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8: I want to say that I'm not surprisable, if that's a word. I'm never surprised when Jasmine Crockett opens her mouth, and then I am. I'm never surprised that something that stupid can come out of a human being's mouth, but then I am. I mean, you expect something really low and dumb and racial to come out of her mouth at every time. And then she says it with so much conviction. This is the woman who once said, listen, I've got an honorary doctorate, which means you didn't really earn a doctorate. Somebody gave it to you as an honor, which is nothing wrong with that, but don't hang your hat on that. She comes out and completely, without a doubt, takes Carmelo Anthony's side just because of the racial component. She brings up race 2 times or 3 times in that conversation where it wasn't about race. It was about one guy doing the wrong thing. I mean, at the end of the day, he's going to go away for a very long time, and Austin Metcalf is never coming back. This is a well-deserved prison sentence, and he probably should have gotten more. This guy, Graham Plattner, wins easily in Maine. Oh, yeah, Nazi sympathizer. We'll have that when we come back. Stay here.
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15: Fox News, I'm Tom Rigotti. President Trump has approved a new wave of attacks on Iran. Fox's Trey Yink spoke with the president.
16: The president tells Fox News that 49 Tomahawk missiles were used to hit targets inside of Iran, some of them as close as 40 miles from the Iranian capital of Tehran. The president said that U.S. fighter jets are also operating over the skies of Iran.
15: CENTCOM says this latest round is now complete. A Minnesota whistleblower claims state government retaliated against her after she alerted them to possible fraud. Here's Fox's Mike Tobin.
17: Faye Bernstein, a 20-year veteran of the state's Department of Human Services, Faye says she warned her superior starting in 2019 about weak oversight of contracts and grants. As a result, she claims she was sidelined, ostracized, investigated, and slapped with a label.
18: You lived in fear of being called racist.
15: The state denies these claims. 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
4: I agree to have you. 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JoePags.com on your Wednesday. We've got a couple of great interviews today. Senator Ron Johnson will be on the program. Senator Johnson's going to talk about what you don't know about the COVID shots, about what you don't know about the adverse effects that were purposely kept from you. And he's getting all sorts of assistance now from Robert Kennedy Jr., but he didn't get any assistance when you had Fauci and the losers under the Biden administration in there. They were hiding it. It's a huge, humongous cover-up, maybe the biggest in a century. He's going to outline that next hour. Then we've got part two with Sheriff David Clark in hour number three, where we talk a lot about the Carmelo Anthony case and how we got to this point to where a 17-year-old black kid thinks it's okay to stab somebody in the heart. What kind of upbringing do you have that at first chance, because of some sort of dispute over, stab somebody in the heart? And his answer is actually pretty revealing. We're going to have that with Sheriff Clark in hour number three as well. Let me go to the phone lines. Our friend Roman in Boston. Roman, what's going on? Hi.
5: Hey, Joe. I'm pretty upset today about this Graham Plump. I'm upset every day, but it compelled me to
4: call. How does this happen, Roman? What am I missing?
5: Joe, I don't even know how he got there. You know, congratulations, man. You just put Sloth from the Goonies on the ticket to become senator of your state. He shouldn't even be on the street.
4: Yep.
5: Joe. He should be not even be anywhere near the United States Senate. Do people need to remember that there are people walking this planet, Joe, with actual tattoos from what Nazis gave them when they were in Dachau and when they were in the camps going to the ovens? Do Mainers need to understand this? How much more do we need to make it clear? This guy doesn't need the Senate. He needs professional help. Everything I've been hearing about him is negative. He talks about the cops. He talked about what he would do if a male broke into his house. He talked with him. He's gone. And Maine voted him. 72% of them put him through.
4: And he beat the sitting governor. And listen, I don't like the governor Mills. I don't like her at all, but she's a whole hell of a lot better than Nazi tattoo guy. And Maine said, we're going to let him win in a landslide. I mean, Roman, you probably see this guy in the news more because you're in New England. I mean, you got to tell me, you got to fill me in. How are they covering this guy? Are they saying he had a Nazi tattoo? Are they saying he's got all this sort of details on these, you know, sexting with all sorts of women while he was just married? I mean, do you know all this stuff from your local news, or are they ignoring it?
5: No, they're ignoring it. We're hearing it from valid other sources. But, you know what? I take Susan Collins with 50% of the vote.

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5: 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You know, we talk a lot about what do you do if you're a law enforcement officer? And I like that he talked about how other communities can gobble them up. If you're not going to be treated right in Chicago, you're not going to be treated right in New York City, you're not going to be treated right in Portland or Seattle, well, then you can just go to a different place. Now, listen, I understand. A lot of you might be from there. You might have deep roots in the area. But they're not going to love you. They're not going to have your back there. They're not going to say, thank you for allowing us to feel safe as you put your life on the line every night. If you're not going to get that from City Hall, why put your life on the line? What are you doing it for? They're always looking for a reason to say the cop is bad because. The cop is, we should defund the police because. But I also like, he's been sending me texts today, has the sheriff, about how there are other jobs, other opportunities, other careers.

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3: Partly cloudy and cool tonight, our low 58. Tomorrow, partly cloudy and a cooler day, 76 the high. We'll also have a brisk northwest wind, 20 to 35 miles an hour, and a good chance of some rain showers. They look fairly light. The sun comes back on Friday, mostly sunny, breezy with a brisk northwest wind, high of 87. From the Storm Center at Keloland TV, I'm Jay Trobeck.
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5: Skid Row. All right, just the depths of all humanity, and I don't mean that in a bad way. These people need some serious help as far as drug addiction. You just see it, no teeth, and just completely broken. Just a horrible thing to see, and that's happening in this country, and particularly in the second largest city in this country. Well, here is a woman on Skid Row sharing that she was paid $2 to vote for Karen Bass, and then shares it also that everybody else is getting the same sort of incentive. Which is just A, cruel to these people, and B, obviously illegal and complete fraud. And I would hope that 60 Minutes, without Scott Pelley, who we're going to talk about in a second, goes down here and pays a visit to Skid Row and see how widespread this is. Because, again, I cannot get over the fact that the third-place finisher in Nithya Raman suddenly is getting more mail-in votes than anybody in that mayor's race, including Karen Bass, the front-runner, and obviously Spencer Pratt. The candidate that needed the most votes is now getting them. And maybe we're seeing why. Cut number 9, go.
6: Did you vote?
7: Yeah.
6: Oh, you did for Karen Bass?
7: Yeah, Karen Bass. Is her last name Bass?
6: Karen Bass, yeah. Or Nithya Raman?
7: Karen.
6: Karen, they told you to vote for Karen?
7: Yeah, they had to sign a little thing.
6: And how much did they pay you?
7: It was like $2.
6: $2? Oh, to sign off on a thing to vote for her?
7: Yeah.
6: And so they do this for everybody out here?
7: Yeah, they come out here all the time.
5: They come out here all the time. Who's they? Again, we need a federal investigation here. And you could say, oh, conspiracy theory. Ah, oh, you don't trust elections. No, actually, I don't. Not at this point. And the others does Jillian Michaels, by the way, who's not a conservative in any way, shape, or form, California resident. Here she's talking about how she used to think that Trump was insane for saying that the 2020 election was rigged. But after what she's seen in California, she's having a change of heart on this one. Cut number 6, go.
8: It seems to me that he's the only one standing between us and the complete loss of free and fair elections. You know, I used to think that Trump was insane for suggesting that the 2020 election was stolen, and now I'm actually not so sure.
5: I think a lot of people feel that way. All I know is that that night in Atlanta, the water main breaks while they're counting votes, and they have to stop, and they come back, and then Biden suddenly has this surge. I mean, really, that alone, I never saw any video of a water main breaking or any water or anything like that. I don't know. That was so sketchy. So many things around that election sketchy, especially the part of Joe Biden, who barely campaigned, getting 81 million votes. Imagine that. 13 million more than an actually, you know, a good campaigner, a good orator in Barack Obama. 13 million more. Anybody want to explain that? I know I can't. Before we wrap this puppy up, let's go to a little flashback here of Scott Pelley saying, I served in combat in Iraq, in Afghanistan. Yeah, uh-huh. And Megyn Kelly responds to this in the only way that Megyn can. This is cut number 23. Go.
9: I've never worn the uniform.
5: Oh.
9: But I've been in combat for this country.
5: No, you haven't.
9: In Afghanistan.
5: No, not
9: Iraq.
5: Combat. No, not combat.
9: Kuwait.
5: Been
9: shot at.
5: No, you haven't.
9: Spent nights in foxholes, filling up with water in the desert.
5: Yeah?
9: I'm not aware that the President of the United States has ever done any of those things for his country.
5: Oh, okay. MK, take it away. Cut 24. It's all yours.
10: Oh, it's Scott Pelley. There are a lot of ways to serve.

0: as you yourself seem to be intimating. You didn't don the uniform. Those acts were in service of journalism. That's why you did them. I don't begrudge you any moment of it. How dare you begrudge Donald Trump the sacrifices he's made?
1: That's good.
0: Absolute arrogance and nerve of that.
1: Yeah.
0: To suggest that because Trump didn't wear the military uniform, he's done nothing for America. Donald Trump could be sitting in Balmoral, Scotland, at his golf course, enjoying what's soon to be his 80s. He decided to come back and run again after having been impeached twice, besmirched, called a Nazi at every turn, seen his sons become the most subpoenaed presidential children in U.S. history, and arguably the most subpoenaed civilians in America. He, at that point, he ran for re-election, and like in November of 2024, had been nearly assassinated twice, and had actually almost taken a bullet in the head. One did hit his head, his ear.
1: That pretty much sums it up, Scott Pelley. Oh, he'll be forgotten and probably about... actually, he already is forgotten. I think that's probably the last time we'll play him on here, except when I imitate him, of course. I don't see bias at 60 Minutes or at CBS News. Mm-hmm. We're back tomorrow night, 9 p.m. Eastern Time, on stations around the country and around the world. Until then, I got two words for you. Bye-bye.
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6: More strikes in Iran. I'm Ted Lindner, Fox News. The Pentagon unleashing another round of strikes on Wednesday, once again ramping up the attacks against Tehran. President Trump is insisting that Iran will either make a deal through negotiations or through force. Fox's Trey Yingst speaking with President Trump.
7: I asked the president what will happen if the Iranians do not sign an agreement that was put forward by American negotiators. President Trump said, quote, we'll bomb the S out of them tomorrow night. And so the president is leaving the military option on the table. If the Iranians are unwilling to sign this good faith deal that would ultimately open the Strait of Hormuz and ensure that they cannot advance a nuclear program toward a nuclear bomb. That is the bottom line here that President Trump has reiterated over and over again.
6: Meantime, Iran state media citing senior officials saying President Trump's making a false claim about officials in Tehran contacting him. They say the president's using the narrative as cover to avoid war against Iran. President Trump signing the Secure America Act on Wednesday, which gives nearly $70 billion in funding to ICE and CBP until the end of his term. The president praising the bill in the Oval Office.
8: We'll give the heroes of ICE and Border Patrol, and that's what they are, the heroes, what they have to go through to keep us safe, the support and resources they need to defend our borders, protect our homeland, and to keep America safe.
6: Democrats had opposed funding those agencies unless they underwent reforms after immigration agents shot and killed two U.S. citizens in Minnesota earlier this year. And a remarkable comeback in New York City's Madison Square Garden on Wednesday night as the New York Knicks stage a big comeback in Game 4 to defeat the San Antonio Spurs in the NBA Finals 107-106. They now have a 3-1 lead in the series. The next game is Saturday night. 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
5: Partly cloudy, cooler, and much less humid overnight, our low 58. Then tomorrow, partly cloudy skies, good chance of some rain showers, doesn't look like they'll be very heavy. It's going to be windy and cool, a 76-degree high with a northwest wind 20 to 35 miles an hour. Friday, mostly sunny, breezy, warming back to 87. From the Storm Center, I'm meteorologist Jay Trobeck.
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9: Partly cloudy and cool tonight, our low 58. Tomorrow, partly cloudy and a cooler day, 76 the high. We'll also have a brisk northwest wind, 20 to 35 miles an hour, and a good chance of some rain showers. They look fairly light. The sun comes back on Friday, mostly sunny, breezy with a brisk northwest wind, high of 87. 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
7: Strikes. I'm Sue Guzman, Fox News. Saying Tehran will pay the price for stalled negotiations, the United States launched more airstrikes in Iran.
8: U.S. Central Command forces began launching what officials say are self-defense strikes against Iran a little after 5 p.m. Eastern time. Multiple targets hit in a response to what CENTCOM says is Iran's unwarranted and continued aggression. President Trump telegraphed additional strikes during an Oval Office event with reporters this morning.
9: We hit them hard yesterday, and we're going to hit them again hard today in case you miss it, in case you don't turn on your television set.
8: The president has said he thinks a nuclear agreement could be days away, but also accuses Iran of stringing the U.S. along during negotiations. At the White House, Jared Halpern, Fox News.
7: Iran responded by launching strikes on Bahrain, Kuwait, and Jordan. Microsoft co-founder Bill Gates, behind closed doors, telling lawmakers about his relationship with convicted sex offender Jeffrey Epstein.
10: Gates said that Epstein knew that he had been unfaithful in his marriage and had tried to use details about his affairs as leverage to further his agenda. Gates said, quote, Epstein was working to use information about my infidelities, in addition to many lies that he layered on top to pressure me to re-engage with him. Now, Gates said those efforts did not work and that he never victimized anyone and never witnessed nor had any indication that Epstein was engaged in ongoing criminal conduct.
7: Fox's Christina Coleman. The House is set to vote Thursday on a measure that would extend the law that allows the U.S. to gather intelligence abroad.
11: I certainly hope that everyone will do the right thing, put politics aside for a short-term extension. We're not asking for anything heroic here, just that we keep the American people safe.
7: House Speaker Mike Johnson. Democrats say they won't support it unless the appointment of Bill Pulte as acting director of the National Intelligence is pulled. America's listening to Fox News.

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7: Partly cloudy, cooler, and much less humid overnight. Our low 58. Then tomorrow, partly cloudy skies. Good chance of some rain showers. Doesn't look like they'll be very heavy. It's going to be windy and cool. A 76 degree high with a northwest wind 20 to 35 miles an hour. Friday, mostly sunny, breezy, warming back to 87. From the Storm Center, I'm meteorologist Jay Trobeck.
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10: Partly cloudy and cool tonight, our low 58. Tomorrow, partly cloudy and a cooler day, 76 the high. We'll also have a brisk northwest wind, 20 to 35 miles an hour, and a good chance of some rain showers. They look fairly light. The sun comes back on Friday, mostly sunny, breezy with a brisk northwest wind, high of 87. From the Storm Center at Kello Land TV, I'm Jay Trobeck.
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10: Striking Iran. I'm Ted Lindner, Fox News. The Pentagon Wednesday unleashing another round of strikes against Iran, once again ramping up the attacks against Tehran. President Trump insisting Iran's either going to make a deal through negotiations or through force. Fox's Trey Yinks with more as he spoke with President Trump.
11: I asked the president what will happen if the Iranians do not sign an agreement that was put forward by American negotiators. President Trump said, quote, we'll bomb the S out of them tomorrow night. And so the president is leaving the military option on the table. If the Iranians are unwilling to sign this good faith deal that would ultimately open the Strait of Hormuz and ensure that they cannot advance a nuclear program toward a nuclear bomb. That is the bottom line here that President Trump has reiterated over and over again.
10: Meantime, Iran's state media citing senior officials saying President Trump's making a false claim about officials in Tehran contacting him. They say the president's using the narrative as cover to avoid war against Iran. President Trump signed the Secure America Act on Wednesday, which gives nearly $70 billion in funding to ICE and CBP till the end of his term. The president praising the bill in the Oval Office.
12: We'll give the heroes of ICE and Border Patrol, and that's what they are, they're heroes, what they have to go through to keep us safe. The support and resources they need to defend our borders, protect our homeland, and to keep America safe.
10: Democrats had opposed funding those agencies unless they underwent reforms after immigration agents shot and killed two U.S. citizens in Minnesota earlier in 2026. And in Madison Square Garden on Wednesday night, the New York Knicks staging a remarkable comeback after trailing by as much as 29 points. To stun the San Antonio Spurs 107-106, they now have a 3-1 lead in the series. Game 5 will be Saturday night in San Antonio with a chance for the Knicks to win their first championship in 53 years. 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
22: Partly cloudy and cool tonight, our low 58. Tomorrow, partly cloudy and a cooler day, 76 the high. We'll also have a brisk northwest wind, 20 to 35 miles an hour, and a good chance of some rain showers. They look fairly light. The sun comes back on Friday, mostly sunny, breezy with a brisk northwest wind, high of 87. From the Storm Center at Kello Land TV, I'm Jay Trobeck.
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This is Greg Belfridge for the specialist at Jim's National Transmission, downtown at 4th and Weber. 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
11: Partly cloudy, cooler, and much less humid overnight. Our low 58. Then tomorrow, partly cloudy skies. Good chance of some rain showers. Doesn't look like they'll be very heavy. It's going to be windy and cool. A 76 degree high with a northwest wind 20 to 35 miles an hour. Friday, mostly sunny, breezy, warming back to 87. From the Storm Center, I'm meteorologist Jay Trobeck.
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5: Round complete. I'm Sue Guzman, Fox News. The United States launching new military strikes on Iran. Fox's Trey Ng spoke with President Trump about it.
6: Tomahawk missiles had been used against targets in Iran, along with fighter jets that were bombing positions about 40 miles outside of Tehran and also along the southwest coast of Iran that sits along the Persian Gulf. The president said, "We hit them very hard tonight." He described the strikes as vicious and violent. He said, "If they don't sign an agreement," the president said, quote, "we'll bomb the S out of them tomorrow." And so ultimately, the president is leaving the military option on the table. President Trump describing what it was like inside the Situation Room. He tells Fox News the Iranians called him and asked him to stop bombing. I asked him if he spoke directly with officials in Tehran. He said yes, similar people that he's been dealing with before, trying to get this deal across the finish line. He says this ceasefire has been the most violated ceasefire in the history of the world.
5: U.S. forces targeting Iran's military surveillance, communications, and air defense systems. Meantime, three Indians were killed on an oil tanker that was attacked by the U.S., U.S. accusing the tanker of violating the blockade in the Strait of Hormuz. Microsoft co-founder Bill Gates telling lawmakers about his relationship with convicted sex offender Jeffrey Epstein.
7: Gates said that Epstein knew that he had been unfaithful in his marriage and had tried to use details about his affairs as leverage to further his agenda. Gates said, quote, "Epstein was working to use information about my infidelities, in addition to many lies that he layered on top to pressure me to re-engage with him." Now, Gates said those efforts did not work and that he never victimized anyone and never witnessed nor had any indication that Epstein was engaged in ongoing criminal conduct.
5: Fox's Christina Coleman and attorneys for Carmelo Anthony, convicted of murder and a fatal stabbing in Texas, plan to file an appeal in the case. 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
15: Partly cloudy and cool tonight, our low 58. Tomorrow, partly cloudy and a cooler day, 76 the high. We'll also have a brisk northwest wind, 20 to 35 miles an hour, and a good chance of some rain showers. They look fairly light. The sun comes back on Friday, mostly sunny, breezy with a brisk northwest wind, high of 87. From the Storm Center at Kello Land TV, I'm Jay Trobeck.
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9: Partly cloudy, cooler, and much less humid overnight. Our low 58. Then tomorrow, partly cloudy skies. Good chance of some rain showers. Doesn't look like they'll be very heavy. It's going to be windy and cool. A 76 degree high with a northwest wind 20 to 35 miles an hour. Friday, mostly sunny, breezy, warming back to 87. From the Storm Center, I'm meteorologist Jay Trobeck.
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3: 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The fact that these cities are out of control, their spending's out of control, their property taxes are out of control, sales taxes are out of control. The fact that these cities have been driving up costs, the Democrats have complete control of them. They're always looking for the shiny object, and the

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2: It's 5 till on America in the Morning. Welcome back. X-Men star Tyler Mayne was diagnosed with breast cancer, a rare condition for a man, but one he wants people to know about. Entertainment reporter Kevin Carr has details.
3: On Monday, former wrestler and Marvel actor Tyler Mayne took to Instagram with a somber message for fans.
4: I have some bad news. I start chemo today. One in 750 men will be diagnosed with breast cancer in their lifetime. And I'm one of them.
3: In the 80s and 90s, Mayne wrestled in the WCW and retired in 1996. He then turned to acting, playing the villain Sabretooth in the X-Men movies. He has also starred in multiple horror films, most notably as the killer Michael Myers in Rob Zombie's Halloween series. Breast cancer is rare in men, but still regularly happens. About one in every 100 cases occurs in men. It can be dangerous because awareness is low and it is often not caught until it's in advanced stages. Mayne wants to use his case to make a difference.
4: Because it's rarely talked about, it's usually found at later stages and has worse outcomes. I want to change that.
3: Mayne explained in a written post that his doctors originally dismissed the lump, and he credits his wife for pushing him to get it removed. On Tuesday, the 59-year-old actor posted a second update.
5: Day two, chemo.
3: He disclosed further testing that had happened.
5: I did have three lymphs. Removed to check, there was nothing in them, thank God.
3: To help raise awareness for breast cancer in men, Mayne plans to chronicle his 12 weeks of chemotherapy on his Instagram page at The Real Tyler Mayne. I'm Kevin Carr.
2: Not every big-name actor can win the movie industry's top prize, but that doesn't mean you won't be rewarded down the road. Some famous names in Hollywood will be presented with honorary Oscars in mid-November. Correspondent Jennifer King reports.
6: The Academy of Motion Picture Arts and Sciences has announced their Governor's Awards, honorary Oscars given to artists with legendary careers but no statuette of their own. Actor Glenn Close has had 8 nominations for films including Hillbilly Elegy, The World According to Garp, and Fatal Attraction.
7: I'm not going to be ignored, Dan.
6: Other recipients include 4-time nominee Ridley Scott, who directed Alien, Blade Runner, and Gladiator.
8: My name is Maximus Decimus Meridius, Commander of the Armies of the North, General of the Felix Legions. Servant to the true emperor, Marcus Aurelius. Father to a murdered son, husband to a murdered wife, and I will have my vengeance in this life or the next.
6: Floyd Norman, the first black animator hired by Walt Disney Animation Studios, got his start on Sleeping Beauty in the 1950s and worked on classics from 101 Dalmatians to Monsters, Inc. Also receiving the Academy's Irving G. Thalberg Memorial Award, producers Christine Vachon and Pamela Koffler, founding partners of New York-based Killer Films. I'm Jennifer King.
2: That's our show for today, Thursday, June 11th, 2026. America in the Morning is produced by Jeff McKay. I'm John Trout. This is Westwood One.
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19: Good morning. It's Thursday, June 11th. This is the Fox News Rundown. President Trump approving a new wave of attacks on Iran. Fox's Christina Coleman has the latest.
20: CENTCOM forces announced they completed additional self-defense strikes against multiple targets, including Iranian military surveillance capabilities in response to Iran's unwarranted and continued aggression. Overnight, Iran fired dozens of missiles and drones at U.S. bases after the U.S. bombed 20 Iranian targets in retaliation for the downed Apache helicopter. Fortunately, the pilots inside survived.
19: The president defended the U.S. strikes against Iran, calling the response very strong and very powerful. The president had said he believed a deal with Iran was close, but accused Iran of delaying the agreement. The president also revealing the U.S. has been taking out millions of barrels of oil from Iran. The House is set to vote today on a measure that would extend the law that allows the U.S. to gather intelligence abroad.
21: I certainly hope that everyone will do the right thing, put politics aside for a short-term extension. We're not asking for anything heroic here, just that we keep the American people safe.
19: That's House Speaker Mike Johnson. FISA is set to expire on Friday. Democrats say they won't support it unless the appointment of Bill Pulte as acting director of national intelligence is pulled. 104 games, 48 countries, 16 cities, and one huge goal. Soccer's World Cup begins today as we hear from Fox's Jonathan Savage.
22: From Seattle to Miami, Monterrey to Toronto, thousands of soccer fans from around the world filling cities in the US, Mexico, and Canada with noise and colour. France, Spain, Brazil, and current champions Argentina are among the favourites to win the World Cup. For countries like Haiti, Uzbekistan, and Curaçao, just being in the tournament is a victory. With words of encouragement for the U.S. team, here's former player Kobe Jones.
23: Enjoy the moment. It all goes so fast. You're going to have a shared experience for life. You'll be talking with each other for life about moments like this.
22: First match is Mexico v. South Africa at 3 p.m. Eastern in Mexico City. Jonathan Savage, Fox News.
19: And U.S. Attorney General for D.C. Jeanine Pirro reportedly seeking information from large U.S. banks over allegations they debanked clients because of their political beliefs. The Wall Street Journal says J.P. Morgan Chase, Bank of America, and Wells Fargo are among those that have received subpoenas from Pirro's office. That's a look at what's happening. I'm Sue Guzman on the Fox News Rundown.
18: This is the Fox News Rundown.

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1: 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We'll have details on what's driving the commodity markets after the break.
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1: Weather is typically the main driver of commodity market activity this time of year. However, Darren Newsome, the senior market analyst for Bar Chart, said that's not necessarily the case in 2026.
3: We saw weather over the weekend. We saw some rain moving across the Midwest. So I would like to say what I'm watching here is how particularly the commercial side is reacting to rains as we get into the summer. You know, we're seeing some pressure in corn and soybeans. This is the way it should be. But the reality is, unfortunately, it seems like that takes a back seat to the ongoing predictable headlines that we see coming out of weekends.
1: He said the bigger story is fund money moving out of the commodity markets and back into energy.
3: I guess what I'm watching right now is we saw this meltdown in the grains sector last week, and a lot of it was fund money. In corn and soybeans, funds were coming out of those markets and going back into the energy sector, and for good reasons, because over in the energy sector, we know that we've got inverted forward curves. So in other words, nearby contracts are priced higher than deferred, telling us that there is a bullish supply and demand situation, that there is a growing concern over supplies to meet demand, particularly as we go into a more bullish demand period of the summer.
1: Fund money is migrating into energy this week. The question is how much?
3: Fund money is going into there. There's no real threat right now in grains. Demand remains a question mark. And so money is coming out of corn and soybeans. And so, you know, as we go into this week, following the breakdown we saw last week, how much further will this go? How much more money is going to be coming out?
1: Despite the energy concerns, he says there is still some weather watching in the Southern Plains.
3: Along with that, again, weather-wise, we're watching the Southern Plains to see how much harvest is getting done of the hard red winter crop, if the soft red winter harvest is being delayed a bit because of rains moving across the Midwest. Again, I'd like to say that there is some weather issues that we're keeping track of, but by and large, it's still headlines and it's still being driven by the energy sector.
1: Again, that's Darren Newsome of Bar Chart. 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
8: Areas of showers in our forecast today. Our high temperature at 73, northwesterly wind at 15 to 30 as the rain becomes more scattered this afternoon. Low tonight at 56, a west wind at 5 to 10. And then tomorrow we're going to heat up, a high of 87 and a west wind at 15 to 25. Temperatures in the low 80s Saturday. From the Storm Center at Kettleland TV, I'm Brian Karstens.
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9: I'm Elizabeth MacDonald, and this is the Fox Business Report.
10: The major average is ending its session lows on Wednesday. The sell-off in artificial intelligence and other momentum stocks continued, and inflation accelerated in May, with annual CPI inflation spiking to 4.2% annually. Art Laffer, former Reagan economic advisor, says the CPI report has to be put in context.
11: If you look at inflation ex food and energy, it's been stable now for about a year and a half. There's almost no change whatsoever. This is all oil-driven, and it will come back down, and when it does, you'll see the inflation numbers way below this number.
10: The Dow down 954 points. The NASDAQ lower by 509. S&P 500 down 120. This morning, the producer price index for May will be released, and SpaceX is expected to price its initial public offering today. That's your Fox Business Report. I'm Hillary Barsky, invested in you.

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0: No, he's no angel, but they need to beat Susan Collins for the Senate seat because she's a MAGA fascist like Trump. The only problem there is Susan Collins votes with Democrats half the time because she represents a state that's so liberal they wanted to defund the cop and the village people. Long story short, the Platner pandemonium is the latest in a long line of reminders that you should not be losing friends or family members over politics because none of the people dividing us believe what they say. Donald Trump has a daughter who converted to Judaism, which might be the least Hitler thing I've ever heard, but the Democrats still call him a Nazi to this day. Graham Platner shows up with an actual death cam tattoo. The Democrats call him a guy who relates to the working class. My question for them is, what kind of jobs did they have? Because any co-workers I've ever worked with would never bond with a creep like Platner, which is why Democrats should enjoy this while it lasts, because come election night, they are gonna get tattooed. 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You better be there. I need the ratings.
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0: We hit them very hard. I'm Dave Anthony, Fox News. That's what President Trump told Fox during his second night of attacks in Iran, calling it violent and vicious as he insists Iran keeps tapping us along on a potential deal.
12: CENTCOM says Iranian military surveillance capabilities, along with air defense systems and communication sites, were hit.
0: Fox's Trey Yingst in Tel Aviv.
12: Now, in response, the Iranians launched ballistic missiles and drones at Gulf countries, including Bahrain and Kuwait. The Jordanian army says they dealt with at least 20 Iranian ballistic ballistic missiles in the skies of their country. Today, the Iranian Foreign Ministry says the strikes overnight rendered the ceasefire practically meaningless.
13: As Iran keeps insisting it's blocking shipping in the Strait of Hormuz, President Trump says the U.S. in a secret mission got more than 200 ships through, carrying 100 million.

0: In barrels of oil. Oil prices have been down slightly this morning, but the spike up for oil and gas in this conflict drove inflation in May to the biggest rise in 3 years.
1: But President Trump says he's not concerned.
2: You know what I really love? I love the inflation. You know why?
1: The president says that's because he predicts prices will plummet once military action is over in Iran.
0: That's Fox's Jared Halpern of the White House. Carmelo Anthony's lawyers have filed an appeal to Tuesday's murder conviction in Texas and a 35-year prison sentence for stabbing a 17-year-old in a confrontation last year. And related to that, Fox's Chris Foster reports a right-wing influencer has been arrested.
3: Jake Lang's charged with making terroristic threats. He led protests outside the courthouse in Frisco, Texas, saying Carmelo Anthony should be hanging from a tree, allegedly threatening to kill Anthony himself if he wasn't convicted of murdering Austin Metcalf at a track meet last year. Anthony was convicted. He's black. Metcalf was white. So is Jake Lang.
0: A comeback like no other in NBA Finals history.
4: Brunson gets it, fires up a three. Got no good. The tip, it's gone! It's gone!
0: OG Anunoby's game winner for the Knicks came with a second left to complete a 29-point second-half comeback, beating the Spurs 107-106 on ABC. 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
10: 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I'm Tom Rooney. The South Dakota Board of Economic Development has approved funding for several projects through the Ready Fund, including nearly $30 million to support construction of the new Smithfield Foods plant. The Smithfield plant is expected to cost $1.29 billion as the company replaces its downtown Sioux Falls operations. Board Commissioner Bill Even calls it the largest capital investment in state history. Orange cone season is going to new heights starting today. The northbound I-229 exit ramp at Western Avenue will be closed for about a week for repairs. Minnesota Avenue north of 9th Street will be closed starting tomorrow. And the 12th Street Bridge near Grange Avenue will be partially closed for repairs also starting tomorrow. It's been one of the most reliable sources of water for Sioux Falls residents for over 70 years. Now, its replacement will keep Well 25 producing well into the future at five times the capacity. City Water Superintendent Chris Meyer celebrated its completion on the city's north side.
11: The location where we're at today, it's a long-term location. We had a historic well. Our Well 25 was located on this property before. That well served us for over 70 years. It was a great resource to our entire community.
10: The new well increases capacity to 5.5 million gallons per day. It cost over $9 million, but grants covered about $8 million. Two major proposed South Dakota water projects advanced in the U.S. Senate this week. A committee passed bills to authorize studies for the Western Dakota Regional Water System and the Dakota Mainstem Regional Water System. The Dakota Mainstem project would deliver Missouri River water to a large part of eastern South Dakota. From the Kello.com News Center, I'm Tom Rooney.
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14: Areas of rain in the forecast for today. Our high temperature just 73 this afternoon. Northwest wind at 15 to 30 miles per hour. Those showers will become more widely scattered later today. Partly cloudy tonight, low temperature 56. And then tomorrow, back up to 87, mostly sunny. Widely scattered showers possible Friday night, early Saturday. From the Storm Center at Kelloland TV, I'm Brian Karstens.
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21: Good morning, my friend. The marketplace of ideas is open. Welcome to the Greg Belford Show, Thursday, June 11th. Great to have you along this morning. So the president's warning Iran to make a deal, or we're going to bomb the blank out of them tomorrow, the president said. So the U.S. military launching fresh strikes against Iran last night. And this is after the president had said that additional attacks were coming. And he told Trey Yingst of Fox News, he said, we've hit them hard tonight. And he was asked, what will he do if Iran doesn't want to make a deal? And he said, we'll bomb the blank out of them tomorrow, president said. President also revealed he had spoken with top Iranian officials in the Situation Room who begged him to stop bombing. So at least 49 Tomahawk missiles were fired at Iran, according to the president. Fighter jets dropped additional bombs on the country. The closest target to Tehran was about 40 miles outside of the capital city. And so apparently last evening, about 9 p.m. Eastern time, CENTCOM said they had completed the latest mission. And they said U.S. Marine Corps, Air Force, and Navy assets fired precision munitions on Iranian targets that posed a threat to U.S. forces and international commercial ships. So additional attacks that were launched. And again, the president saying that he'd been called by top Iranian officials. They called him directly. He told Trey Yingst, in an effort to try to get things stopped. The president also said in the Oval Office that the United States has been secretly ferrying millions of barrels of oil through the Strait of Hormuz. And the president said on social media, more than 100 million barrels of oil and more than 200 commercial ships have successfully traveled through the strait. And he said, last month I directed our great U.S. military to execute a secret mission to support oil tankers. And he said, today I'm pleased to announce that this effort has resulted in more than 100 million barrels of oil making its way then through the strait and into the open market. More than 200 commercial ships have safely traveled through the strait. And he said it was a secret mission that was conducted last month in the midst of the war with Iran. And he said, do you know we've been taking out millions of barrels of oil? Nobody knows it. You know who doesn't know about it? Iran, until right now. We took out the other night 22 ships late at night with no lights because they don't have any radar because we blasted the crap out of it, the president said. So 22 ships that have gone through the Strait of Hormuz. And so as they were talking about this, the president made a comment that a number of the media are picking up this morning. And I want to address it for you. The issue of inflation and the president saying, I love it. I love the inflation. That's what's generating the headlines. I want to tell you what he actually said so that you can put it in context. He said, I love it. I love the inflation. You know why? Because as soon as this war is over, do you know that we've been taking out millions of barrels of oil? He said. So this was what led to him saying, we've been taking out millions of barrels of oil. Nobody knows it. But he said, you know, they don't have any radar. We blasted the crap out of it. We took it out. That's why oil's $85 a barrel. When the war is over, it's coming down. It's going to come down like a rock, the president said. So this talking about, I love inflation, I'm telling you, that is being spun already this morning with, I'm trying to give you the entire quote so you can understand what it is the president actually said, because I saw a number of stories and, was not entirely clear his comments. So that is big news this morning. But I think if you look at the entire thing, and again, I'll share the entire comment as to, forgive me, I got several stories here. The entire comment that the president made regarding the oil and inflation. So, again, making it very clear, do you know we've been taking out millions of barrels of oil? Nobody knows it. You know who doesn't know about it? Iran. Until right now. So, the president believes that inflation will drop like a rock after the... there are a number of stories this morning, and I understand that obviously inflation topping 4%, but this is why the president said, I love it, I love the inflation, because as soon as the war is over, he believes that it's going to come down like a rock, the president said. So that is a big story this morning, and just be mindful as you see these stories. Oh, the president saying that he loves inflation, especially left-wing outlets like the Daily Beast and a number of others are picking up on that already this morning. So that is a big story. The president... again, I want to share his comment, and this was last night. Or excuse me, this was yesterday afternoon. The president saying that he had directed the military to support the oil tankers and commercial ships. Pleased to announce that this effort has resulted in more than 100 million barrels of oil making its way through the strait and into the open market. More than 200 commercial ships have traveled safely through the strait. This wildly successful effort is because the United States controls the Strait of Hormuz, not Iran. Their military is defeated. Their economy is lost. It's over for Iran, the president said yesterday. So that is a huge story this morning. Also, China has announced plans to spend $295 billion over the next 5 years building a massive nationwide network of AI data centers. And the Chinese apparently are fueling in this country some of the anti-AI sentiment out there. Now, I want to be very careful. If you have concerns about AI, I'm not talking about that. I'm talking about China trying to influence the debate over AI data centers by releasing information than in this country, trying to keep America out of the race for AI. So China preparing to spend $295 billion over the next 5 years to build a massive nationwide network of AI data centers. And some U.S. Communities are fighting new projects because of the higher electric bills, water shortages. I think there are legitimate concerns that Americans have. Well, what the Chinese are trying to do is prey on those concerns. And so there are a number of stories this morning. Axios saying that OpenAI has banned China-linked accounts that use ChatGPT to draft social media influence campaigns targeting U.S. debates over tariffs and AI data centers. So OpenAI said this yesterday. So the campaigns don't appear to have been effective, but they show how pro-China actors are testing AI tools to amplify political and economic divisions in the United States. And OpenAI said they had uncovered two different operations that used ChatGPT to generate posts, comments, and political cartoons about U.S. tech policy. So you've also got tech moguls then that are responding to this as well. Tech millionaires saying that China is behind this wave of local opposition to U.S. data centers. There was an event called Harnessing American Power last month, and Interior Secretary Doug Burgum was concerned about a new wave of local opposition to data centers. And he said of some of this opposition, it's not organic and local. Some of this is foreign-sourced money. So there are a number of different stories about that. And we're going to, we'll talk about it this morning. In fact, I posted questions for you on Facebook. I would love to get your responses. Forgive me, I got to get into my right. I have multiple Facebook accounts here. I have two Facebook accounts, my personal one and my and I hate the new Facebook mobile setup. They totally change things. You notice that on Facebook, those of you who use it? So we're going to talk about this. Do you believe China is trying to sabotage America's AI future, trying to stir up opposition? Again, now, I believe that some of that opposition, a lot of the opposition, is grassroots opposition. I'm not talking about grassroots opposition. Is China trying to stir that up? So should we push hard to build these data centers faster? Or are, you know, environmental cost concerns, are these legitimate issues? We'll talk about it coming up this morning. I welcome your comments on the Greg Belfried Show page on Facebook. And I read through those, trying to use those on the air, as you know. I love hearing from you. So share your comments with me there this morning. All right, other big stories this morning. The New York Knicks pulled off what's being called the greatest comeback in NBA Finals history. They rallied from a 29-point deficit to defeat the San Antonio Spurs in Game 4. And it was a close one. Score of 107-106. So the New York Knicks pulling that off. And there's... I saw a piece that the New York New York Post saying the Knicks were on the brink of total collapse. Now they're on the brink of an incredible championship. So they trailed by one, and after a timeout, had the ball with 5.7 seconds left. Everyone knew Jalen Brunson was going to take the last shot. Brunson's shot missed off the rim. And it was another who tipped it right in with the... So pretty dramatic win for the New York Knicks last night. Other big... I've got a number of stories on this. New York City buzzing last night as Knicks fans rejoiced in bars, bodegas, watch parties, city streets, their own living rooms after the team's stunning comeback to win Game 4. So there's a lot of joy out there among New York Knicks fans. Okay, other stories this morning. FBI Director Cash Patel announced yesterday discovery of a man who stole from the federal child nutrition program during the COVID-19 pandemic. It's the Minnesota man. It's a former Minneapolis grocer and deli owner. He'd surrendered to federal authorities, marking the first person on the FBI's new most wanted fraudsters list to be taken into custody. So among the FBI's most wanted fraudsters, one of them, a Minnesota man who was taken into custody yesterday. That also is big news this morning. Microsoft co-founder Bill Gates was in front of a Capitol hearing yesterday, and he said that Jeffrey Epstein used Gates' marital infidelities as leverage to keep Gates in Epstein's circle. So this was an opening in his opening statement before the House Oversight Committee. He denied all knowledge of Epstein's criminal conduct, admitted associating with Epstein to further his own global philanthropic goals for about a three-year period. He said, I never went to his island, his ranch, or his Florida home. I've never victimized anyone. While he may have sought to foster a personal relationship, I was never interested in that, never reciprocated. He said that Epstein learned of Gates having been unfaithful in my marriage and tried to use information about my infidelities, in addition to many lies that he layered on top, to pressure me to re-engage with him. And Gates said he wasn't successful in doing that, but he said it shows some of the ways he tried to leverage his interactions with me to further his agenda. And then there is another story. The CEO of Act Blue, Regina Wallace Jones, repeatedly invoked her Fifth Amendment rights yesterday during a congressional hearing. The allegations are that Act Blue, it's a Democrat fundraising platform, that Act Blue had accepted foreign-linked donations. And so their CEO declined to answer a series of questions from Representative Jim Jordan. And she did this time and time again. I mean, she took the Fifth a number of times. So Jordan at one point was asking her, why did your entire legal team quit? She invoked the Fifth Amendment. Jordan later asked whether Act Blue had weakened its fraud standards to benefit Democrat candidates. She pleaded the Fifth Amendment, and this just went on and on and on. So I don't know that they ever did actually receive any information, but ActBlue has helped raise more than $19 billion for Democratic candidates and causes since it was founded in 2004. But the CEO of ActBlue repeatedly taking the fifth yesterday as Congress is trying to probe foreign donations. And that's the top of the news stack this morning. 626. Cloudy skies, 64. 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
3: Areas of showers in our forecast today. Our high temperature at 73, northwesterly wind at 15 to 30 as the rain becomes more scattered this afternoon. Low tonight at 56, a west wind at 5 to 10. And then tomorrow we're going to heat up, a high of 87 and a west wind at 15 to 25. Temperatures in the low 80s Saturday. From the Storm Center at Kettleland TV, I'm Brian Karsten.
4: 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News and information update on the way. Senator Mike Rounds will join us later this morning. Senator Rounds will join us just after 8 o'clock. So that's on the way. I'll also run down stories for you that are trending this morning at Belf's News Gallery. Quite a number of them coming up. 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
5: I'm Gianna Gelosi. The United States and Iran trading a new round of attacks for a second day.
6: CENTCOM says Iranian military surveillance capabilities, along with air defense systems and communication sites, were hit. In response to these strikes, the Iranians launched ballistic missiles and drones toward Gulf countries, including Kuwait and Bahrain.
5: That's Fox's Trey Yings. President Trump locks in funding for ICE and CBP through the end of his term, arguing illegal immigration surged in the Biden administration.
7: I believe it was the most insecure and unsecure border anywhere in the world. And they allowed this open border policy where millions of people came into our country unchecked, unvetted.
5: The president yesterday in the Oval Office, and the Knicks pulled off the greatest comeback in NBA Finals history, rallying from a 29-point deficit to beat the San Antonio Spurs 107-106. 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
9: 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I'm Tom Rooney. A 25-year-old Sioux Falls man faces several charges following a high-speed chase in the Brookings area. A Brookings County Sheriff's deputy tried to pull over a 2020 Ford Mustang east of Brookings. The car took off, and a short time later, another deputy clocked the car at 140 miles an hour. Christian Hofer finally stopped at Stadium Road on Highway 14, just north of SDSU, and was arrested. He also faces drug and weapons charges. Central States Fairgrounds maintenance manager Paul Nebel has died after being shot by an employee on Sunday. John Lee fled to the Pine Ridge Reservation after the shooting, where he died in a shootout with tribal police. A tribal officer was also wounded in that altercation. Summer storm season is here, and that usually means scammers posing as contractors aren't far behind. The Attorney General's Consumer Protection Division processes nearly 80,000 scam claims every year, a good number of them dealing with home repair. Attorney General Marty Jackley says taking a few simple steps before making a commitment can help you to avoid problems.
10: Make sure that if you're going to use them, have a written contract. It wouldn't be a bad idea to ask for a sales tax license. Certainly encouraged to go to local contractors and get a comparable quote.
9: Jackley says you shouldn't allow yourself to be pressured into making a quick decision on hiring a contractor, and you should never provide personal or financial information to anyone pretending to be a business. And Sanford Health is beginning another major construction project on its main campus in Sioux Falls. Work on the new 52,000-square-foot Medical Building 4 facility will begin this month. It makes room for the USD School of Medicine's MD program to move to the Sanford campus. From the Kello.com News Center, I'm Tom Rooney.
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3: Areas of rain in the forecast for today. Our high temperature just 73 this afternoon. Northwest wind at 15 to 30 miles per hour. Those showers will become more widely scattered later today. Partly cloudy tonight, low temperature 56. And then tomorrow, back up to 87, mostly sunny. Widely scattered showers possible Friday night, early Saturday. From the Storm Center at Kelloland TV, I'm Brian Karstens.
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13: 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United States birth rates have dropped 22% since 2007, the exact year the iPhone showed up. A second study across 128 countries found the same slump everywhere phones took over. The theory? We're scrolling instead of socializing. Elon Musk is so spooked, he has fathered at least 14 kids himself, a one-man baby boom. My take, that glowing rectangle is the third wheel in your marriage. It never goes to sleep. So tonight, try one thing. Charge your phone in the kitchen, not on the nightstand. Your relationship, and maybe your family tree, will thank you. 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
6: President Trump says he loves inflation, and then he predicts prices will drop after the Iran war. Well, the headlines are, well, the president loves inflation. Here's what the president said. I love it. I love the inflation. You know why? Because as soon as this war is over, do you know we've been taking out millions of barrels of oil? Nobody knows it. You know who doesn't know it? Iran, until right now. Late at night, with no lights, because they don't have any radar. Because we blasted the crap out of it. And we took it out. That's why oil's $85 a barrel. When the war is over, it's going down. It's going to come down like a rock. So that's what the president said regarding this. The president also talking about yesterday, he was saying the U.S. would strike Iran very hard. And in fact, we did. So negotiations have stalled. And Iran's downing of a U.S. helicopter near the Strait of Hormuz really is what pushed the president. And so he renewed very hard strikes. He said the U.S. hit them hard yesterday. And we're going to hit them hard again today, the president said. And he once again criticized Iran for taking too long to negotiate a deal and tapping the United States along, he said. He also characterized Iran's military as a complete and total mess, claiming much of it doesn't even exist anymore. He said, it said on True Social a couple of days ago, the bully of the Middle East is dead. So as this is ongoing, the U.S. military had disabled a tanker in the Gulf of Oman for violating an Iran oil blockade. Well, the strike resulted in three Indian sailors who went missing. Rescuers saved 21 others. So India condemned the attack as an attack on the commercial vessel. They lodged a protest with the U.S. The president also, his birthday, of course, is coming up on the 14th. And the president stated his birthday wish was peace for the world. And he did that just as he was authorizing new military strikes against Iran. The president accused Iran of stalling the peace talks and playing us for suckers, he said. The president also, yesterday, signed that bill to fund ICE and Border Patrol through the rest of his term. And he said he was thrilled to sign the Secure America Act to immediately and fully fund the Department of Homeland Security through the end of my term, he said during the signing ceremony yesterday. Also yesterday, Republicans won the congressional baseball game for the sixth year in a row. They defeated Democrats 11-2, and the Republican team was led by Texas Representative Roger Williams. Democrats were coached by California Democrat Linda Sanchez, but congressional Republicans knocked it out of the park, won it for the sixth year in a row. And I'll have more on that a little later this morning. Some pretty incredible performances, I'll tell you about it. Rapper Cardi B is weighing in on the Carmelo Anthony sentence. He received a 35-year prison sentence this week. As you know, we talked about this. It was a big story the last few days. Jury convicting him of murder for fatally stabbing 17-year-old Austin Metcalf at a high school track meet. So Cardi B expressed disapproval on social media, sparking then debate and controversy surrounding this. She said that the 35-year prison sentence was disgusting. The verdict didn't deliver justice, but aimed to make an example. I'm all right with that. I mean, if we're going to make you stab somebody in the neck and you kill them, making an example, that would seem to be a case where you might want to do that. The left has just lost it on this, seriously. It just shows how morally bankrupt a lot of these people are. They're totally morally bankrupt. Now, while we're talking about this, Austin Metcalf's father is trending because he was demanding that Carmelo Anthony look him in the eye as he was giving his victim impact statement. And so Metcalf's father, mother, and twin brother all delivered emotional victim impact statements. And the one delivered by Austin's father, Jeff, was, I thought, incredibly powerful. He said his son's death destroyed the person I used to be. Megan Metcalf added she received a lifetime without her son. And Austin's twin brother said of Anthony, he wanted everything taken from him. Pretty powerful stuff. Horrible tragedy that family's endured. Bill Gates testified voluntarily before the House Oversight Committee yesterday regarding his interactions with Jeffrey Epstein. This was closed-door testimony. Gates denied knowledge of Epstein's criminal conduct, but he said that Epstein had tried to leverage information about his marital infidelities in an effort to try to pressure him, and he expressed regret at meeting Epstein. He called it a grave error in judgment. He said it risked his work, stated, should have never met Epstein in the first place, he said. But he denied any criminal conduct. He also dismissed allegations from Epstein's draft emails. as containing false information. U.S. Defense Secretary Pete Hegseth, Secretary of War, visited Guantanamo Bay, Cuba, recently. And he warned Havana against acquiring weapons capable of threatening the U.S. So that visit was part of increased U.S. pressure on Cuba. Cuba right now is under sanctions and oil blockade. So Hegseth was there, and he warned Cuba against acquiring weapons that could threaten the U.S. homeland or Guantanamo. And he said such actions would invite an unsustainable confrontation. The Department of Justice has initiated an investigation into the Philadelphia Police Department. They're looking at the department's policies and practices for issuing and revoking firearm permits. So the DOJ is taking a look at whether the city's gun licensing system complies. Trump administration also denying entry to a Somali soccer referee for the upcoming FIFA World Cup. And authorities said this is due to his association with suspected members of terror organizations. So he's Africa's best male referee, at least in 2025 he was, poised to become the first Somali to officiate a World Cup match. And he was denied entry to the U.S. While we're talking about Epstein, I mentioned Bill Gates and his testimony yesterday. I should have mentioned that Alan Dershowitz is expected to be called to testify about his connections to Jeffrey Epstein. So, Representative Jim Comer, he's the head of the Oversight Committee. He told reporters ahead of Bill Gates' interview that the committee expects to call Dershowitz soon. So I expect that we'll be hearing more. The News Nation spoke to Alan Dershowitz. And Dershowitz said he wants his interview to be videotaped under oath and open to the public. I want complete transparency. I'm very proud of my role in representing Jeffrey Epstein. I'm prepared to testify about everything. I offered to testify, volunteered for the past few months. I will personally not invoke privilege. I have nothing to hide. I hope they have videos of Epstein's rooms, bedrooms. I'm willing to testify truthfully about Les Wexner, all of it, Dershowitz said. A new U.S. House oversight report is alleging the Minnesota officials were aware of rampant fraud risks in their taxpayer-funded social programs for years, but they did nothing about it. And this is why, and I shared this story yesterday, the vice president is saying, has referred this issue to DOJ, that DOJ take a look at Minnesota Governor Tim Walz and Attorney General Keith Ellison. So the cost of this is a 205-page report released by the U.S. House Committee on Oversight and Government Reform. The report is titled The Cost of Doing Nothing, How Tim Walz and Keith Ellison Fueled Minnesota's Fraud Explosion. So this is a year-long investigation that included hearings, whistleblower testimony, and document reviews. And the more you learn about it, some of that whistleblower testimony, wow. Whistleblowers in Minnesota who were fearful as to what would happen to them, their families, if they dare say anything, just absolutely incredible. That's that's DFL government at work in Minnesota. While we're talking about Democrats, the CEO of Act Blue pled the Fifth Amendment 22 times at a House Administration Committee hearing yesterday. And this is part of a probe into alleged illegal foreign donations to Democrats. And House of Republicans say that Act Blue enabled foreign donations, lied to Congress, withheld documents that they had subpoenaed. She pled the Fifth Amendment, which is her right. But she pled the Fifth Amendment 22 times yesterday. Federal prosecutors unsealed an indictment charging 8 pro-Palestinian activists with ties to the University of Michigan with federal felony counts. And the charges come from alleged year-long campaign of intimidation, vandalism, and threats targeting university leaders, businesses, and Jewish organizations. As you know, Jews have been at the

0: who was seen running from the scene. And those are the stories trending this morning in Belf's News Gallery. 6:56, cloudy in 64. 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
0: News and information updates on the way. And then we'll talk about AI. You see, China is dropping $295 billion over the next 5 years. They want to build a massive nationwide AI data center. They also are spending Chinese linked influence operations are fueling U.S. protests against AI. You think China's actively trying to sabotage America's AI future by stirring the pot here? We'll talk about it coming up when the Greg Belfried Show continues.
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4: Iran says the ceasefire is now practically meaningless. I'm Dave Anthony, Fox News. After the U.S. went on the attack again and Iran retaliated again, launching drones and missiles at Gulf countries with American bases, Bahrain, Jordan, and Kuwait. Some were shot down. Fox's Lucas Tomlinson is at the White House.
5: For the second consecutive night, U.S. forces launching strikes, and that strike included launching Tomahawk cruise missiles from a U.S. warship. In a statement, Central Command said, quote, CENTCOM forces launched strikes on Iranian military surveillance capabilities, communication systems, and air defense sites across Iran.
4: President Trump called Fox's Trey Inks from the Situation Room during the bombing, saying we hit them very hard.
6: Because they were unwilling to make a good faith deal at the negotiating table. And I asked the president, if they don't sign the deal, what's going to happen? And he said, we'll bomb the S out of them tomorrow night. And so clearly President Trump is keeping the military option on the table if the Iranians are unwilling to make those concessions.
4: India is upset over another U.S. strike in this conflict, one that killed three people on a ship.
7: The crew members died when a U.S. missile hit the engine room of the MT Setabello, an Indian-operated oil and chemicals tanker accused of trying to breach the blockade of Iranian ports. Their deaths confirmed today after being reported missing yesterday.

0: India has lodged a strong protest to the strike. The U.S. said the vessel was carrying oil from Iran.
1: Fox's Jonathan Savage. While Iran insists it controls the Strait of Hormuz, blocking shipping, President Trump says a secret U.S. mission has escorted a lot of ships out, more than 200, carrying 100 million barrels of oil.
2: Late at night with no lights, because they don't have any radar, because we blasted the crap out of them.
1: Now, last night, the president posted on Truth Social a call for Republicans in Congress to approve $350 billion for the military using a reconciliation process Democrats cannot block. He also wants that to include new rules for voting, requiring ID and outlawing most mail-in balloting and no transgender athletes in women's sports. 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
8: 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I'm Tom Rooney. The South Dakota Board of Economic Development has approved funding for several projects through the Ready Fund, including nearly $30 million for the new Smithfield plant. The Smithfield plant is expected to cost $1.29 billion as the company moves to replace its downtown Sioux Falls operations near Falls Park. Sanford Health is also beginning another major construction project on its main campus in Sioux Falls. Work on Medical Building 4 begins this month at 21st and Grange. The new 52,000-square-foot facility will make room for the USD School of Medicine's MD program to move to the Sanford campus. Two major proposed South Dakota water projects advanced in the U.S. Senate this week. A committee passed bills to authorize studies for the Western Dakota Regional Water System and the Dakota Mainstem Regional Water System. The Dakota Mainstem project would deliver Missouri River water to a large part of eastern South Dakota. Prairie Repertory Theater kicked off its 55th season in Brookings last night with the classic Fiddler on the Roof. Michael Morrison played the lead character, Tevier.
9: And so you have this beautiful story about family and about the balance between tradition and progress and about acceptance versus being outcast.
8: Fiddler on the Roof will play a number of times throughout the rest of this month. You can find more information on the School of Performing Arts page at sdstate.edu. And the Bishop Dudley House in Sioux Falls is asking for some help in keeping the cupboards full for this summer. Executive Director Madeline Shields says the shelter is full with plenty of hungry children looking for snacks. The Dudley House is asking for food donations. We have a list of some of the most needed items at Kello.com. From the Kello.com News Center, I'm Tom Rooney.
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11: Areas of showers in our forecast today. Our high temperature at 73, northwesterly wind at 15 to 30 as the rain becomes more scattered this afternoon. Low tonight at 56, a west wind at 5 to 10. And then tomorrow we're going to heat up, a high of 87 and a west wind at 15 to 25. Temperatures in the low 80s Saturday. From the Storm Center at Kelloland TV, I'm Brian Karstens.
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17: AI data centers are back in the news, this time because China just announced plans to spend $295 billion over the next 5 years building a massive nationwide network of AI data centers, and they're aiming to connect them all into one giant computing system, and these are mostly Chinese companies, and they're trying to lock out American chip makers like NVIDIA. So at the same time, here in the U.S., we're seeing huge pushback against new data centers because of things like power use and water consumption, higher electric bills. Some lawmakers are even saying China is secretly stoking that opposition to try to slow America down. And I want to get your thoughts here regarding what's happening. Is China deliberately trying to slow down America in the AI race? Should we push harder then to build data centers? Or, you know, do you want to make sure that we're careful and consider the local impact? We've talked about this before. So I would love to hear from you. Our phone lines are open this morning, 605-336-1320. 605-336-1320. Love to get your thoughts on this. So OpenAI has said, this is in a report that was published yesterday. So OpenAI says that Chinese propagandists have been using ChatGPT. That's OpenAI, is ChatGPT. So Chinese propagandists have been using ChatGPT trying to gin up opposition to the president's tariffs, also trying to intervene in the debate over data centers and AI. And so the company said that as of right now, the efforts have not been successful, they say, that the Chinese efforts appeared to have little to no effect, but they say it's another indication of how AI is becoming, you know, it's digitally influencing then campaigns. So I'd love to get your thoughts on this. 605-336-1320 is the Kello hotline, 605. 336-1320. I haven't heard from Greg for a long time, the mayor of Hooterville. Good morning, Greg. You're on, Kello.
18: Good morning, old friend. How are you?
17: I'm doing well, thanks.
18: I think not only should we go forward with data centers, I believe we should plant them either in or next to military installations for security purposes, and power them by small nuclear reactors. Use closed systems so they don't consume crap tons of water. I don't see a problem with that, honestly.
17: Do you think this is just the future?
18: Yeah, absolutely. Yeah, there's absolutely no doubt. We better get on the ball.
17: Yeah, absolutely right. So are you surprised that China is trying to influence that, whether it's on social media and campaigns? There's, you know, Americans, as it is, there are those who have very strong concerns about AI, you know, data centers, and I get that. I understand those. Are they trying to stir that pot?
18: It wouldn't surprise me at all. You know, China as a country has always played the long game. They've probably been thinking about AI for 10, maybe 15 years. So, yeah, not surprised.
17: Well, Greg, it's always good to visit with you. Thanks for the call, my friend. Phone lines are open if you want to join the program, 605-336-1320, 605-336-1320. So OpenAI is saying Chinese propaganda is being used then to foment dissent here in the United States on the issue of data centers as well as tariffs. And, of course, the Chinese embassy in Washington, we firmly oppose any groundless attacks or smears against China. So I would love to hear from you, 605-336-1320. Arkansas Senator Tom Cotton wants a federal investigation into this. So he's acting for a federal investigation into China's role in data center development. So he's asked Acting Attorney General Todd Blanche to look into it. And the letter states, in part, alarming reports indicate that a network of foreign actors led by the Chinese Communist Party is attempting to manipulate U.S. policy and public opinion on data centers. And the letter goes on to say Americans certainly have valid concerns about potential rising energy costs and strains on natural resources related to data centers. We should implement common sense regulations and legislation then to protect communities, he says, but we can't allow any effort by foreign adversaries to extort these fears and undermine our technological development, he said. So I would love to hear from you. I want to bring you into the conversation, 605-336-1320. You know, what do you make of this? Is China actively trying to sabotage America's AI future by stirring up opposition here in this country? And should we be pushing hard to build these data centers faster? Again, I think being careful in how you do that, but what do you think? I would love to hear from you, 605-336-1320. Phone lines are open right now. You can also join the conversation on my Facebook page. Tom said, like it or not, and I can't stand it, AI is the future. Why can't you stand it, Tom? It's interesting. He said, we better be prepared because this is the new war we're facing. I use AI a lot in my work. It helps me brainstorm, helps me in numerous different ways. Wyatt said, you can't control the technology unless you're the leader in the technology. People have a difficult time understanding that, Wyatt said. So I would love to hear from you, 605-336-1320. Good morning, Glenn. You're on Kello.
19: Hey, Greg.
17: Hi.
19: Yeah, I do use the AI also, and I know we got some data centers that are going to come. I'm against using tax money and stuff for them, but they're trying. I think part of this is also some reverse psychology on us that are for property rights. This is a, you know, we've heard China this and China that for years. I'm not saying there's in part not behind some of this, but I also think that the propaganda value of this against property owners is going to is being used right now.
17: I'm not certain I understand exactly what you're saying.
19: So those of us who are pro property rights, whenever the opposition, the people who are pro data centers, pro TIFs for data center, pro tax relief for data centers, they consider the rest of us property rights people wackos. And whenever, if China is doing what they're doing, they are going to magnify that to make the need for data centers and the need for all these other things more prevalent to the public, so that they will override some of those rights that we fought so hard in the last couple of years to gain.
17: I would totally agree with you. It's one of the reasons why I think, you know, people who have had concerns, totally reasonable. I have understood what people have, you know, we've talked about it here a number of times, totally understand the concerns that folks have and the impact that it might have on their local communities. And I think that's because Americans are being very thoughtful about this. We're not just rushing into it. It appears that China certainly is trying to exploit that.
19: Yeah, absolutely. Not only China's going to exploit it, but some of our politicians that recently got elected in South Dakota are going to try to override some of our opposition to local control. And I know the data centers are coming. I know they're needed, but I think like you just said, we need to have an intelligent conversation and do it to the behest of everybody, so we're not walking on people's rights and taking away quality of life from our localities here.
17: Hey, that's really well said. Glenn, thank you so much for the call. Phone lines are open if you want to join the program, 605-336-1320. Right now is a great time to call, 605-336-1320. So Tom Cotton asking for a federal investigation now into China's role in this data center development and the fact that they're trying to manipulate U.S. policy, public opinion regarding data centers. And some of that I totally understand, because what are you seeing happening there? Well, I think, you know, part of that is China wants America to get out of the race. Trying to intimidate and scare people into getting out of the AI race. And I think many of us, and you correct me if you feel differently, many of us have looked at AI and, like everything else, looked at AI and said, yeah, there are bad things that are happening with AI. There are bad things that are happening maybe with the amount of water and so on and natural resources, the impact of these AI data centers. So there are bad things happening. But can you point to anything that does not come good and bad? I mean, I look to a number of different things that are harmful in some ways, and yet the benefit of it overall outweighs the, you know what I mean? It outweighs your concern. So I welcome your thoughts, 605-336-1320. Brian the Garbage Man said, like it or not, AI is coming, and with it, data centers. If the U.S. is not the leader in this field, then we lose big time. AI will touch almost every industry. We have to lead the way. China would love for the U.S. to fall behind. See, I agree. That's what I'm thinking as well. I have no doubt they are doing what they can to make that happen. There are real concerns, he says, you know, power production, pitfalls, so on, that we need to address, mitigate them. Great point of view. Brian said, it's another Brian. People need to realize AI isn't going away. It's only going to increase as the years go by. We can either embrace the technology or push back against it. Find it amusing that so many people complain about data centers on social media. We all use artificial intelligence, whether we know it or not. Banks use it. Hospitals use it. Retail uses it. Our phones use it. Our TVs use it. You have to adapt to technology. The data centers are going to be built. There's a lot of fear-mongering, and that's by design. It reminds me of when the internet first came out. People were scared then, too, which is a great point. The internet, oh, no. And what an incredible tool. Can you imagine life without the internet now? Great comment. So let me hear from you, 605-336-1320 is the Kello Hotline, 605-336-1320. Robert said, I believe data centers are evil and that they're used to keep watch of your every move. I thought we already had that. It's called your cell phone. And what kind of an environmental impact will these data centers have short-term and long-term on the environment, he says. I believe we need to do more research on data centers because before we jump into the deep end of the pool and drown in a pool of mistakes that we can't recover from, Robert says. So I welcome your thoughts, 605-336-1320. Joe made an interesting comment. How about if the data centers were self-sufficient for providing their own electricity. Captured methane from, you know, dairies, feedlots, dumps, etc., to power the generators. If wind towers are so great, dedicate one to a data center, solar, and build it out of town, for crying out loud. Joe says, I welcome your thoughts. 605-336-1320. Good morning, Craig. You're on, Kello.
20: Good morning. Boy, that's a big can of worms you opened up, Greg, this morning. I've got a few thoughts on all of this. One thought, I'd want to go back to COVID for a second. When you hear a narrative, like we've heard with AI and data centers, that we got to have these, we must, or we're going to fall behind, you know, it's imperative. It reminds me a little bit of what we heard about COVID. We must follow the rules. It's the only way to do this. You know, is we just got to suck it up. So sometimes that makes, I get pretty skeptical when I hear some of those things, that type of narrative, where, you know, they...
17: It is a little bit different when you were talking about a disease that's being sold to us versus technology, which we all know is real and there and is going to continue to advance whether you like it or not.
20: Yeah, it just makes me cautious, just the narrative. You know, when you're getting pushed a certain way really hard, it makes me want to step back and look a little more, just be cautious, you know, think of what we're being told. I know that's right. It may be going out there a little ways. And I do have another thought on the way these things are being built, the push for them. I'm a farmer, and the carbon index rules, or, you know, the carbon footprint things that have been getting pushed on agriculture bothers me. We're being told we have to watch our energy use, be very careful. Farmers need to keep track of everything you're doing. That's the way that's heading. And
17: but when it comes to those data centers, we're willing to flush all that right down the toilet.
20: Exactly. No expense spared. We got to get these things built.
17: Right.
20: The environment doesn't matter. We have to have these to beat China. So all that, I just want people to think, let's look at the picture here and look at the narratives, because I have a real problem with the way agriculture is being scrutinized. Food is pretty important. I think everybody would agree.
17: I would.
20: Yeah. But these
17: love my food.
20: Yeah, exactly. Everybody does. So just remember to look at everything. And it's just funny how different agriculture is being scrutinized in these things. AI and these data centers, don't worry about it. They have generators. The one in Ellendale, North Dakota has, I can't even remember the count. They have 2,000 horsepower diesel generators sitting there, ready if there's any power interruptions, because these places cannot, the big ones cannot go without power. So they've got diesel generators sitting there ready to go that burn a massive amount of diesel fuel.
17: See, and I'm with you. I think there are absolutely valid concerns about all of this stuff. The amount of power that would be required, the amount of water that would be required, what's that going to do to our natural resources? And I think especially in more rural states like South Dakota, you know, the impact could be pretty dramatic. And we need to be mindful about those things. I very much agree. But I think, you know, I'm kind of the feeling that opposing these AI data centers would be akin to opposing cell phone towers a number of years ago. You know what I mean?
20: Yeah, I can see at the point, but I don't know if that's, this is so much bigger than cell phone towers, these things, I believe.
17: No,
20: you just have to be cautious.
17: I'm not arguing with you. Absolutely not arguing with you. Craig, I'm glad you called. Thank you, my friend. Phone lines are open if you want to join the, we're fighting the clock here, I think. So I'll share another comment or two. From my Facebook page. Doug said, the way the electrical grid works, electricity costs increasing due to data centers is going to happen regardless of where they're built in the U.S. Said the other option is importing data from China like everything else. I'm not real comfortable with that either. Doug says, great point. So thanks so much for all your thoughts. And again, if you want to join the conversation, chime in on the Greg Belfried Show page on Facebook. All right, 7:26. 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
11: Areas of rain in the forecast for today. Our high temperature just 73 this afternoon. Northwest wind at 15 to 30 miles per hour. Those showers will become more widely scattered later today. Partly cloudy tonight, low temperature 56. And then tomorrow, back up to 87, mostly sunny. Widely scattered showers possible Friday night, early Saturday. From the Storm Center at Kettleland TV, I'm Brian Karstens.
17: And in Sioux Falls at 7:30. Currently, we've got cloudy skies. I think our temperature is currently at 61 here at Kello. News and information updates coming up. Hey, I want to congratulate Kimberly Johnson. Kimberly, thanks a million for listening. Kimberly won those two evening passes to Wildwater West Water Park. So, Kimberly, have a great time. Coming up, we're going to talk to Dr. Lou George about the Voices Against Cancer and the 605 Pop Culture Con, which is coming up pretty quickly. So we'll talk to him about it coming up.
23: Fox News, I'm CJ Papa. For a second straight night, U.S. forces launched strikes into Iran.
24: USS Michael Murphy, a guided missile destroyer, launching Tomahawks into Iran, hitting targets outside the capital. In a statement, Central Command said, quote, CENTCOM forces launched strikes on Iranian military surveillance capabilities, communication systems, and air defense sites across Iran.
23: Fox's Lucas Tomlinson at the White House. Strikes follow the downing of a U.S. Army helicopter earlier this week.
25: My understanding is that there's a new equation for the Iranians because they were unwilling to make a good faith deal at the negotiating table. And I asked the president, if they don't sign the deal, what's going to happen? And he said, we'll bomb the S out of them tomorrow night.
23: And President Trump calling Fox's Trey Yanks from the Situation Room. More than 150 million Americans under the risk of severe storms today in at least 20 states. 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
8: 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A suspect in a deadly beating at Cherry Rock Park in Sioux Falls last September pleads guilty. Chaska Little Bear was scheduled for trial in January. Instead, he's pleading guilty to first-degree manslaughter and faces a likely 10-year prison term. Little Bear is believed to have been the lookout for three other suspects who jumped 51-year-old Thomas Fernandez in the park and beat him last September. Fernandez died in the hospital several days later. Central State's Fairgrounds maintenance manager Paul Nebel has died after being shot by an employee Sunday. John Lee fled to the Pine Ridge Reservation after the shooting, where he died in a shootout with tribal police. A tribal officer was also wounded in that altercation. A 25-year-old Sioux Falls man faces several charges following a high-speed chase in the Brookings area. Christian Hofer was arrested at Stadium Road on Highway 14, just north of SDSU, after being clocked doing 140 miles an hour. He also faces drug and weapons charges in addition to the traffic violations. Summer storm season is here, and that usually means scammers posing as contractors aren't far behind. The Attorney General's Consumer Protection Division processes about 80,000 scam claims a year, and a good number of those deal with home repair. Attorney General Marty Jackley says taking a few simple steps before making a commitment can help you to avoid problems.
1: Make sure that if you're going to use them, have a written contract. It wouldn't be a bad idea to ask for a sales tax license. Certainly encouraged to go to local contractors and get a comparable quote.
8: Jackley says you shouldn't allow yourself to be pressured into making a quick decision on hiring a contractor, and you should never provide personal or financial information to anyone pretending to be a business. From the Kello.com News Center, I'm Tom Rooney.
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11: Areas of showers in our forecast today. Our high temperature at 73, northwesterly wind at 15 to 30 as the rain becomes more scattered this afternoon. Low tonight at 56, a west wind at 5 to 10. And then tomorrow we're going to heat up, a high of 87 and a west wind at 15 to 25. Temperatures in the low 80s Saturday. From the Storm Center at Kelloland TV, I'm Brian Karstens.
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0: 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The 605 Pop Culture Con is coming up, and it's coming up fast. And here to talk with us about it is Dr. Lou George. Dr. Lou, it's good to talk to you again. How are you, sir?
1: Greg, I'm doing great. Thank you for having us back on your show. We really appreciate it.
0: Well, I'm excited about this. First, let's talk about Voices Against Cancer and how it got formed and the work that you do. And then we'll talk about the 605 Pop Culture Con.
1: Oh, absolutely. So Voices Against Cancer, we've been around here now in South Dakota for 5 years. It was formed by me and South Dakota native, the voice actor Wally Wingert, who is on our board. And basically, it's very simple. What we are trying to do and what we do every year is raise money for families in South Dakota and in the region who are battling pediatric cancer, money that's going to help them take care of any financial strains or things going on, whether it's travel back and forth to treatment, things for the kids to keep them comfortable. Sometimes it's groceries. These medical bills take their tolls very, you know, it's just part of the nature of what happens, unfortunately. With everything else that these kids are fighting, come along the bills for treatment, and so we help with medical bills. We've been very successful in raising awareness here in South Dakota, and our name keeps spreading, like I said, throughout the region. So it's really been a very quick growth, and that would not be possible without all of our supporters in the community.
0: And you got some incredible guests that are going to, you know, speakers that will be at the 605 Pop Culture Con this year. Tell us about the lineup, because I'm just sitting here watching and I'm looking at the Voices Against Cancer website, and it's a pretty incredible lineup of people.
1: Well, you know, we're blessed every year. It's different fandoms that just seem to kind of come through for us on any given year, and some of these celebrities just have huge hearts and they love what we're doing here, grassroots, right in the middle of the country in South Dakota. And it's a chance for them a lot of times to go to a state that they've never been to and meet these kids and these families. So this year, you know, we always have Star Wars presence, as you know. You know, Sam Witwer will be there. Yep. And Emily Swallow, who's one of our voices ambassadors from the armor from Mandalorian. The Mandalorian himself, who does all of the body work. Everyone knows it's just Pedro Pascal when the mask comes off, but the one who does every single bit of Mando is Brendan Wayne, who's John Wayne's grandson. He will be here. Game of Thrones, okay, the Hound and the Mountain. Come on, man, the Night King. I mean, all three of them will be here. They're all coming from different parts of the world, Iceland, England, to come and hang out with us in Sioux Falls, South Dakota, and help raise money for this cause.
0: It's pretty incredible. Dr. Lou George is my guest this morning, and we're talking about the Voices Against Cancer and the 605 Pop Culture Con coming up. So let's talk about the dates of the event and kind of how the event is structured, because this will be going on over a period of multiple days.
1: Oh, absolutely. So it's the full weekend, this coming up weekend, June 13th and 14th at the Sioux Falls Convention Center. You know, we're getting started around 9:30, 10 in the morning, and it goes well into the evening. We are not SuperCon. Everyone always asks if we're associated with the other convention in town. That's a completely different convention. We just happen to be at the same place. Our proceeds go towards helping families with pediatric cancer expenses and giving these kids a very, very star-studded weekend just for them, okay? And that's very, very important that people realize this. That a lot of our honor families and honor kids, you know, it's not always bells, whistles, and happiness. You know, we've lost quite a few since last year when we had the event. But one thing that is a constant is that at this event, they are made to feel like the stars. They are the celebrities. And the actors and the artists who come are here to see them. And that is just irreplaceable in terms of what we're giving them in these difficult times. So please come out and support us. It's a big deal. Come out and see for yourself. If you haven't been out, come out and see for yourself. You can give one weekend or one day away from lake activities or these other things. Just come out and see what happens out there. Because every time we have folks that do so, Greg, they want to come back every year.
0: Right.
1: They're like, this is a great event.
0: Which, yeah, that says something, but absolutely right. I think people's hearts are impacted.
1: Oh, absolutely. And to see these guys and ladies interact with the kids, you know, you're watching them on, let's say, Andor, the Star Wars show, and one week, and then next week they're right here hanging out in South Dakota, and everything is upbeat. They're hanging out with the kids. They want to meet the fans. Everybody who we bring is, I want to say, like a perfect kind of attitude stirrer, if you will, you know, in terms of they bring the positive energy, and the fans will not be disappointed. And, you know, there's got to be some fandom that people are interested in here, and so we try to cover all bases. You know, it's not always just Star Wars, let's say. It's not just Game of Thrones. It's many, many things, whether that be cartoons, voice actors. Hey, Anna Camp is coming this year, okay? You know, and Roger L. Jackson, the voice of the Ghostface in Scream. I mean, he's been terrorizing us since the 90s. He's here, right? I mean,
0: absolutely right.
1: You know, Greg, he is here because I talked to him last year in New York. At the New York Comic Con and told him what was going on. And one of our honor kids, a huge fan of Scream. And he said, I will be there at that event next year after he did some nice things for her. And God bless her. She passed away late last year. But she would not stop talking about that Ghostface, you know, basically kind of reached out to her. And I mean, that's huge, man. That's just something very special.
0: Yeah, you really can make an impact. So for folks who want tickets to the 605 Pop Culture Con, what can they do, Dr. Lou?
1: Well, you can go to our website, www.voicesagainstcancer.org, and purchase through there. We have links all over Facebook for the 605 Pop Culture Con, or the 605 Pop Con, as we kind of short, it's a mouthful. You can buy tickets directly through there, or you can show up the day of the event and buy tickets right at the door. And all of our ticket sales and photo ops, and I tell you, those photo ops are a lot of fun, all done through Pose, P-O-S-E. Okay, you'll see our links all over our website and, of course, all over social media. Just show up. If you don't want to deal with online business like myself, if you have trouble with that, believe me, I do. Those computers, they're out to get me. But you just show up, okay, and we'll walk you through the whole thing. You don't have to do anything. Just show up ready to have a good time and see what we're about. Again, it's this whole weekend. We have a host of volunteers, just an army of amazing individuals that give up their time to do this and help people through. We'll make sure you have an amazing, amazing time with us.
0: And remind us where it's at again?
1: The Sioux Falls Convention Center. You can't miss it, right? It's where all the major stuff goes down here in Sioux Falls. Again, we are right over there all weekend. So please take some time and come on down.
0: Dr. Lou George of Voices Against Cancer, thank you so much for your time. It was good to hear from you again this year. Good luck this weekend.
1: Thank you so much, sir.
0: You are very welcome. Okay, it's 7:47. We've got a break here. 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
0: Before 8, news and information update on the way. Tom Rooney says the State Board of Economic Development is making a major commitment to support construction of the new Smithfield Foods plant. So Tom will have details on that story for us coming up little over 10 minutes from right now.
5: It's a good thing life isn't rocket science, because some people couldn't get off the launch pad.
6: Think of how stupid the average person is, and then realize half of them are stupider than that.
7: Is there any way you can describe that to me using colorful puppets of some sort?
8: It's a moronathon.
5: It's Belf's Looney Tunes in the news.
0: So police in Washington are searching for a man who set fire to a rack of bras, inside a Walmart, believed to be a teenage boy about 16 to 18 years old. They released an image of him, and he arrived in a white Cadillac Escalade, went directly to the women's lingerie section, set the fire, returned to his car, and got away. The Walmart had to be evacuated and then ventilated after the fire was put out. Sounds like there weren't any serious injuries, thankfully. No word on a motive. You're 16 to 18 years old, setting fire to bras at a Walmart. I don't know. I guess I had better things to do when I was 16, 17 years old. Birthdays on June 11th. Brenda Eady is 23 today. Sadie Robertson is 29. Shia LaBeouf is 40 and still nuts. Peter Dinklage of Game of Thrones is 57 today. Dr. Mehmet Oz is 66. Hugh Laurie is 67. Joe Montana is 70. And Frank Beard of ZZ Top is 77 years old. My friend, if you are celebrating a birthday today, hey, we're birthday buddies. Have a great personal holiday.
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12: 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When this baby hits 88 miles per hour, you're going to see some serious...
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0: It was on this day in 1776, the Second Continental Congress appointed the Committee of Five to draft a Declaration of Independence from Great Britain. John Adams, Benjamin Franklin, Thomas Jefferson, Robert Livingston, and Roger Sherman. 1962. Prisoners at Alcatraz staged an escape. They left the island on a makeshift raft. They were never found or heard from again. Several movies. 1982, E.T. the Extraterrestrial was released. 1986, Ferris Bueller's Day Off. 1993, Jurassic Park was released. On this date, 1987, Margaret Thatcher became the first British Prime Minister. And in 2001, Timothy McVeigh was sentenced by lethal injection at a federal prison in Indiana. And that's a look at this day in history. It's time now for the Kello History Quiz, and this is your chance to win a $20 gift card from Invictus Pizza. If you're the first caller with the correct answer, only one winner per household every 60 days. He was born on this date. He was in Willy Wonka and the Chocolate Factory, Stir Crazy, Silver Streak, Blazing Saddles, Young Frankenstein. Who is it? If you know the answer, call us now. 605-336-1320.
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1: Areas of rain in the forecast for today. Our high temperature just 73 this afternoon. Northwest wind at 15 to 30 miles per hour. Those showers will become more widely scattered later today. Partly cloudy tonight, low temperature 56. And then tomorrow, back up to 87, mostly sunny. Widely scattered showers possible Friday night, early Saturday. From the Storm Center at Kettleland TV, I'm Brian Karstens.
2: And in Sioux Falls at 7:58, cloudy skies, 61 at Kello. Our Kello history quiz this morning, he was born on this date in 1933. He was in Willy Wonka and the Chocolate Factory, Blazing Saddles, number of others. Who was it? 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
4: 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It's time again for more inspiring, positive, uplifting news stories. 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
2: The Ocean Cleanup Organization is working to remove trash from the rivers of Los Angeles ahead of the 2028 Olympics. And the technology is from a guy who's trying to tackle the Great Pacific Garbage Patch. They have a new device called the Interceptor. Collects waste that's flowing through riverways, so on. Sanitation workers in Milwaukee rescued a starving dog that was buried inside a garbage can during their route. Took him to the shelter for care. And the supervisor who helped rescue him later adopted him. And that's a look at today's good news. There are always good things happening if you look. Coming up, we'll visit with Senator Mike Rounds. It'll be our first conversation with Senator Rounds in a few months. So that will be coming up just after 8 o'clock. News and information updates just ahead. Fox News, Tom Rooney's at the Kello.com News Center. 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
5: The U.S. will be hitting Iran very hard tonight again. I'm Dave Anthony, Fox News. President Trump just posted that on Truth Social a short time ago and then tells Fox,
6: they have no defense. They can't do anything about it.
5: Saying Iran is decimated.
6: They're dying to make a deal. They want to make a deal so badly.
5: Now, the president also wrote in his post he wants to take Iran's Karg Island and their oil infrastructure, but he also tells Fox,
6: I don't know that America has the stomach for it, to be honest with you. You're going to make a fortune, but I don't know that America has the stomach. I think they'd like to see us come home.
5: Now, the president also says for a second night in a row, the U.S. hit Iran very hard.
7: Rather than trying to force the Iranians into a deal that they've been unwilling to make so far, the president is now targeting these critical assets belonging to the Iranian regime. What we saw last night, broadly a shaping operation. You see the radar systems and the air defense systems taken out by not only Tomahawk missiles, but the fighter jets that were in the skies of Iran.
5: Fox's Trey Yingston, Tel Aviv, Iran has retaliated and says the ceasefire has been rendered practically meaningless.
8: Iranian strikes targeted locations in Bahrain, Kuwait and Jordan, all countries with a U.S. military presence. Kuwait condemned what it called sinful aggressions from Iran.
5: That's Fox's Jonathan Savage. We got another inflation update a little bit ago, this time at the wholesale level.
9: Coming in hotter than Wall Street expected.
5: Producer prices rose 1.1% last month from April.
9: As for year over year, we came in 6.5%. The Street was looking for 6%. 6.4%, just a slight tick above expectations.
5: Fox Business Network, Cheryl Cassone. That May rate is the biggest annual price increase since November 2022. But the core wholesale inflation rate, which excludes food and energy costs, rose less than expected. On Wall Street, stock futures are rising the day after the report on spiking consumer prices triggered a huge market sell.

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1: 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Heroes like NYPD Detective Victor Vargas, a U.S. Air Force veteran who died from pancreatic cancer after serving in the World Trade Center recovery efforts. 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
0: 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I'm Tom Rooney. The South Dakota Board of Economic Development has approved funding for several projects through the Ready Fund, including nearly $30 million to support construction of the new Smithfield Foods plant on the city's northwest side. The Smithfield plant is expected to cost $1.29 billion to build as the company replaces its downtown Sioux Falls operations. Board Commissioner Bill Even calls it the largest capital investment in state history. Two major proposed South Dakota water projects advanced in the U.S. Senate this week. A committee passed bills to authorize studies for the Western Dakota Regional Water System and the Dakota Mainstem Regional Water System. The Dakota Mainstem project would deliver Missouri River water to a large part of eastern South Dakota. It's been one of the most reliable sources of water for Sioux Falls residents for more than 70 years. Now, its replacement will keep Well 25 producing into the future at 5 times the capacity. City Water Superintendent Chris Meyer celebrated its completion on the city's north side.
6: The location where we're at today, it's a long-term location. We had a historic well. Our Well 25 was located on this property before. That well served us for over 70 years. It was a great resource to our entire community.
0: The new well increases capacity by 5.5 million gallons of water per day. It cost over $9 million to build, but grants covered about $8 million of that. Orange cone season is going to new heights starting today. The northbound I-229 exit ramp at Western Avenue will be closed for about a week for repairs. Minnesota Avenue north of 9th Street will be closing starting tomorrow, and the bridge at 12th and Grange will also be partially closed, also starting tomorrow. From the Kello.com News Center, I'm Tom Rooney.
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9: Areas of showers in our forecast today. Our high temperature at 73, northwesterly wind at 15 to 30 as the rain becomes more scattered this afternoon. Low tonight at 56, a west wind at 5 to 10. And then tomorrow we're going to heat up, a high of 87 and a west wind at 15 to 25. Temperatures in the low 80s Saturday. From the Storm Center at Kettleland TV, I'm Brian Karstens.
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14: Senator Mike Round joins us this morning. I think it's been a few months since we've had an opportunity to visit with Senator Rouse. Senator, good morning. It's good to visit with you again.
15: Greg, it's good to hear your voice. Really appreciate the opportunity just to have a good talk with you. Yeah, it's been a while since we've had an opportunity to really get into some of the details about what's going on up here and what's happening back in the state.
14: Well, that's because you have been incredibly busy, and we had the state primary here recently, and you did very, very well. You cruised through the primary with about 77%. How does that feel, and what are your thoughts kind of headed into the general election?
15: Well, Greg, I'm in my official office, so I can't really talk politics. I can just say I always appreciate support from the people of South Dakota. We know we have to earn that support all the time. I think one of the issues that, you know, we're going to be talking about that I think is important to the people in the state is the difference between what we're trying to do up here with a conservative approach to government versus what our Democrat colleagues have been talking about and some of the differences that we continue to struggle with. You know, the open borders that they had during the previous administration is something that I think a lot of people recognize. The president did a very good job of shutting down. We're still struggling with the number of individuals that were allowed in here that now we're going to have to deal with in terms of getting them back to their home countries. And, you know, you kind of work your way through those types of issues. We're still going to be talking about the issue. There's always Second Amendment rights out there that we know our Democrat colleagues have, they think that we should have more gun checks. There should be more background checks. And most of that is simply just designed to make it more difficult for someone to actually acquire and to hold, a firearm, which is protected by the Second Amendment. And the other piece on this thing here that I think we really got to talk about and that we're going to continue to focus on is going to be American energy dominance. Our Democrat colleagues are still talking about, you know, finding ways to make it more difficult for us to have energy of all sorts in the United States. They want more regulation. And this is something that we continue to fight back on. And then finally, this thing that we really, I mean, look, there's two different bills out there right now that we call the Save America Act. But the idea of voter identification, I mean, you talk about common sense. Our Democrat colleagues want to make it easier for people to be able to come in to cast a vote, even if they are not a United States citizen. And we just flat out disagree with that. And we think voter ID is important. And that's going to continue to be at the forefront of the decision-making process for the American people in the coming elections. And we're not that far off of losing some of those issues.
14: We're going to circle back to that Save America Act because I had that on my list of questions for you. Let's start by talking about what's going on this morning with Iran. The president on True Social within the last hour or so said that it was talking about hitting Iran again. And he said, we'll be hitting Iran very hard tonight, he says. And he said, at some point in the not-too-distant future, we'll be taking Karg Island, other oil infrastructure points. I want to get your thoughts on this latest.
15: Well, it's unfortunately, it's probably past due with regard to going after and actually calling the question on the Iranians and the misbehavior that they've got. They are the number one a promoter of terrorism in the world today. They're demanding money from us in order to keep the Strait of Hormuz open. Their Achilles heel is Karg Island. The president is absolutely correct. A lot of us had thought that when they first went in and we took out all of their air defenses the first time around and we took out, made it very difficult for them to get back into their nuclear facilities, buried a lot of their nuclear materials, we kind of thought that the next step on that would be to go back in and to take Karg Island or, at worst, destroy it if it looked like it was going to be too costly to actually take it over. And it does not surprise me that the president has finally called the bluff and basically said, if you're not going to negotiate with us, we're going to take the next steps. Because Karg Island is about 11 miles off the coast of Iran, and it's where they pump all their oil with pipelines out to Karg Island because that's a deep sea port. And that's where the big major oil tankers go to fill up with Iranian oil and gas. And so when we say we're going to take that away from them, that takes away all of their economic capabilities. It is what keeps them alive as a nation. And so, you know, this is probably past due. And I think the president has really shown a huge amount of patience in trying to find a peaceful solution to you know, coming to grips with this terrorist state. But they've proven once again that they're just in this thing to tap their way through it. And they've been playing us long enough. So it's time for the president to call their bluff. I hate the idea of boots on the ground. I just like the president hates the idea of boots on the ground, but at some stage of the game, we're going to have to deal with this terrorist organization in Iran. The second piece on this, Greg, that I just want to hit is the Strait of Hormuz is our Achilles heel. It's the world's Achilles heel. And they're going to do everything they can to threaten shipping in that region. It's only, you know, 20 miles across, and the shipping lane is very narrow. And they think that as long as they hold that area hostage, and that's what they do, is hold things that we want hostage, that they're going to get their way. And we're going to have to call their bluff on this. We're going to have to go in and take out their capabilities to attack the Strait of Hormuz. That's going to take time, and I am hopeful that the president will come back into Congress and clarify for the American people what the plan is in detail, so that I think he is a great communicator on this. And I think once he shares just how important this is, I think he will gather support from the American people to finally once and for all rid the world of this terrorist organization, and also to make long-term the amount of energy that we need for the rest of the world available to them. And that'll bring down the international oil prices down below what it is today. And by the way, it's back down to about $80 a barrel right now this morning.
14: Yeah, which is incredible. And the president had said also yesterday, he said, and the media is beating him over the head with it, I love it. I love the inflation. But then he went on to say, you know why? Because as soon as this war is over, do you know we've been taking out millions of barrels of oil? Nobody knows it, he said. And he said, when the war is over, it's coming down. It's going to come down like a rock, the president said.
15: Yeah, look, we're these guys quietly, we've been moving oil through the strait. And we haven't talked a lot about it, but we've been moving some oil through the strait, and we've been restricting Iranian oil from coming through the strait. Hasn't been talked about a lot. That's kind of an area where a lot of the press is fairly well controlled. But that's correct. We had a really good talk with Marco the other evening, Secretary of State, Marco Rubio. He came in when we were doing our overnight
14: the Votorama?
15: Yeah, the Votorama that went until 5 o'clock in the morning. And Marco came in. He said he always enjoyed coming in because that's when we really got a chance to sit around and talk to everybody in the cloakroom and on the floor. And he said, I had to come back in and say hi to everybody. So we sat and visited with Marco for almost an hour and kind of got the inside scoop from him specifically on what they're up to in that region. And he's pretty optimistic that we're going to get this thing closed out. So I'm optimistic that the president will move in the right direction. I know he doesn't want to have young men and women in harm's way. I know he doesn't want that. He's going to give them every opportunity, and he has had a huge amount of patience with a terrorist organization, but he's proven to the world that these guys really have no interest in finding a path forward. And, you know, when you got the bad guys and you got them in a position like this, at some point, hard decisions are going to have to be made. And it's just very unfortunate, but these folks are nuts. I mean, they are. They're radicals, and they're nuts. And we're going to have to deal with them.
14: Senator Mike Rounds is my guest this morning. We were talking earlier this morning here about China pouring hundreds of billions of dollars into AI data centers. And, you know, it's been an issue locally with debate as to whether or not we should have AI data centers. Are you worried that America is falling behind? What are your thoughts?
15: Well, I think it is true that China has, you know, a business organization out there that has been putting data centers in the United States. In fact, we're going to have a hearing on the banking committee here in a little while, and I think that's going to be part of the discussion that's going to come up. It's an organization that is in China. They have come in. They have been putting in data centers. There are lots of data centers throughout the United States. but some of them have some Chinese ownership, you know, through different various businesses that are there. And so we're going to be talking about how that's happening and what we've got to do to put some restrictions on them. Overall, data centers are going to be put someplace. I've just said that, number one, the president did the right thing when he said they're going to have to bring their own power or explain how they're going to get it so that it doesn't raise power prices on everybody else. Number two, with regard to water, I was there with the EPA director, the administrator, Lee Zeldin, when we announced that, that their plans are to reduce the overall water consumption on those data centers by over 70%. They're going to go into closed-loop systems, so they're not drawing outside water into the cooling systems. But and the third piece on this is I, and this is the part that I've said, in South Dakota, if somebody wants to bring a data center in, then tell the people what you want to do, tell them what the costs are, bring your own power, or explain how you're going to help reduce the cost of power in that area by providing more power. And then finally, go where you are welcome. And in some areas, you're not going to be welcome. That's fine. There's going to be other counties and other school districts that are going to look at some of these data centers and say, you mean we can have hundreds of thousands of additional tax dollars come into our school district to go directly to a school? And for those folks, they may look at it and say, hey, this is perfect for our county or for our community, and move from there. But the data centers clearly bring jobs, and some of them are permanent jobs. If done correctly, they can use power that's available when it's not being used someplace else, and that can actually help to bring down some of the prices on power in a particular area. We've got some examples of that in central South Dakota right now that have been with data centers that have been there for years, and they've put a huge amount of tax dollars into the local communities, and it helps to keep their prices down on power in those regions, because it's being using power that otherwise would not be utilized, but brings the average price down. But each community's got to make up their own mind, and I like the idea of data centers coming in and actually sharing how they would make that community better, and then allowing the communities to make that decision.
14: Senator Mike Rounds is my guest this morning. You mentioned the SAVE Act a little bit ago, requiring proof of citizenship to vote. It's something that you have supported. You mentioned a few moments ago there are two versions of the Save America Act. What's going on there?
15: Yeah, there's one that has passed the House. There's another one where the president has really pushed hard on restricting mail-in ballots. And he's really concerned about ballot harvesting and then mailing the stuff in. And California has been a really good example of a poorly run election system. And the problem we've got in the Senate is that if you include an elimination of early voting by mail, then you lose votes in those states that are Republican that like the idea of being able to mail in their ballots before the election. And so there's a difference between the number of Republicans that would support it with that in versus the number that would support it outside. And that was brought out during the reconciliation discussion because it's unlimited amendments. And one of the amendments that was proposed that actually was kind of a risky thing, because if Democrats would have supported it, would have killed the reconciliation bill. But we proposed the SAVE Act in two different positions as amendments, and one of them would have gotten 51 votes. The other one got, like, I think 47 votes or somewhere in that neighborhood. And it had to do with whether or not mail-in ballots were going to be eliminated, as the president wants and is currently saying should be included in anything that passes. So it was just an interesting thing to see, as our Democrat colleagues said that, you know, they wouldn't vote for it even if it would have eliminated the reconciliation stuff funding the Department of Homeland Security. So that's how strongly they oppose the funding of and the promotion of having to show your ID at the ballot box. That's how crazy this is. And we look at our Democrat colleagues and say, you know, look, there's 36 states out there that require having a voter ID or having a voter identification card when you go to vote. So there's only 14 states that don't do it now, and yet our Democrat colleagues, these guys, they're crazy enough to where they actually think it's okay that you don't have to show who you are. And Minnesota is probably one of the worst, where you can walk in and vote, and all you got to do is have somebody vouch for you. And I think they can. I think one person can vote for like eight people with them, as to being members of a particular community or neighborhood. So those are the types of things that really give, you know, express concern about the validity of votes in certain states. We don't have that problem in South Dakota. We use common sense.
14: Yes, absolutely right. Senator Mike Rounds is here, and we're talking about the Save America Act here currently. I follow Senator Mike Lee, and he's been talking about this, and he said, and this is just within the last few days, he said, now is the time to do this, the Save America Act. He says, now that we've got ICE and, you know, Border Patrol now is funded. We've got that funded through the end of the president's term. So that's funded. He's saying there's no reason now why we shouldn't be debating this issue. What are your thoughts on that?
15: Well, we can debate it, but that won't get it across the finish line. In order to get it across the finish line, you would have to eliminate the filibuster, and that would be long-term devastating for rural states. The filibuster protects rural states. Look, if we hadn't had the filibuster right now, you would have had Puerto Rico as a state. You would have had Washington, D.C. as a state, because Democrats control the House, the Senate, and the presidency more than Republicans do. And, you know, as a matter of fact, if it wouldn't have been for the filibuster, Democrats would have had their expanded voting policy, H.R. 1, in law today. It would have been devastating to Republicans across the states, every place. And what saved us from that was the filibuster. And so the real debate on it is should the filibuster remain in the Senate or should it not? I am firmly on the side that the filibuster needs to remain in place. Founding fathers were right when they put together a consensus in the Senate. The idea was to protect small states from big states, and to have, you know, the emotions in the House, and to have the population bases have their power in the House, but to have the ability for each state to have an equal shot in the Senate. And the Senate from day one has been one where it's supposed to be hard to get things across in the Senate. You're supposed to have to debate. You're supposed to find, as best you can, a consensus. And we struggle to get that sometimes in a divided country. But that's what the idea was behind the Founding Fathers. I think they were right. And I think it saved small states in the past. And hopefully, I think moving forward, the filibuster is going to continue to be protected. And, you know, I know people will sometimes say, well, the Democrats are going to do it when they come back in. And the evidence says that last time when they had the House, the Senate, and the presidency, they had two members that stepped up and refused to actually break the filibuster. And there were other members that I've talked to that are still there that said that they didn't need to get, you know, beat up by their far liberal left that wanted them to break the filibuster. So the only people that came in and did it were the ones that were necessary to protect it. Those same people are there today, and they continue to commit to us that when it comes right down to it, they have no intentions of giving up the filibuster should they come back into power. But once again, when you're talking 51 votes and the pressure is on it, Republicans really are concerned about what Democrats might do if they were to take back the Senate. And that is one of the issues, is if they were to take back the Senate and Chuck Schumer were to be the guy in charge, he may very well be able to put the pressure on him to break the filibuster. And at that point, Washington, D.C. becomes a state with two Democrat senators forever. Puerto Rico becomes a state, and they will absolutely pack the Supreme Court. Hakeem Jeffries is already talking about the fact that they need to get four or five more Supreme Court members in. So, look, bottom line is elections matter. Elections are important, and those issues right now are going to be before us. So we've got it really is important for people to pay attention to public policy and to get out and to exercise their right to vote in these elections coming up. Very important.
14: Yeah, absolutely. And I'm preaching that very much, trying to get folks, especially in the primary election, and very important that we get out and vote. Senator Mike Rounds, really appreciate your time. Forgive me, the time just whipped right by. It's always good to talk to you, sir.
15: Always appreciate our conversations. And once again, looking forward to getting home and saying hello to folks once again. It's been 10 days since I've been home, and I miss getting back in and heading into Walmart and Dakota Mart and saying hi to folks.
14: Well, Senator Mike Rounds, thank you so much, sir. We appreciate it. All right, it is 8:27. I got to take a break here this hour of the Greg Belford Show. 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
14: 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Tom Rooney's in the Kello.com News Center. So that's on the way. The Last Word is coming up. We'll detail some of the big stories of the morning for you just ahead. Thanks so much to Senator Mike Rounds for spending time with us this morning. Appreciate that. 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
20: Fox News, I'm Therese Crowley. Tehran called and asked President Trump to stop the bombing. President Trump now posting, we'll be hitting Iran very hard tonight and taking Karg Island and their oil infrastructure points. The president speaking with Fox and Friends.
21: They're really in submission. They just don't know it yet.
20: Last night,
21: to be honest with you,
20: U.S. forces launched 49 Tomahawk missiles. Fox's Trey Yanks.
22: CENTCOM says Iranian military surveillance capabilities, along with air defense systems and communication sites, were hit.
20: Driven by energy prices, wholesale inflation hit 6.5% for the year, up 1.1% last month. But markets happy that President Trump says we will be controlling Iran's oil and gas markets like we do Venezuela in the not too distant future. 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
0: 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I'm Tom Rooney. A suspect in a deadly beating at Cherry Rock Park in Sioux Falls last September pleads guilty. Chaska Little Bear was scheduled for a murder trial in January. Instead, he's pleading guilty to first-degree manslaughter and faces a likely 10-year prison term. Little Bear was among four suspects who jumped 51-year-old Thomas Fernandez in the park and beat him. Fernandez died several days later. A 25-year-old Sioux Falls man faces several charges following a high-speed chase in the Brookings area. Christian Hofer was arrested at Stadium Road on Highway 14, just north of SDSU, after being clocked at 140 miles an hour. He also faces drug and weapons charges in addition to the traffic violations. Central States Fairgrounds maintenance manager Paul Nebel has died after being shot by an employee Sunday. Suspect John Lee fled to the Pine Ridge Indian Reservation after the shooting, where he died in a shootout with tribal police. A tribal officer was also wounded in that altercation. And summer storm season is here, which usually means scammers posing as contractors aren't far behind. The Attorney General's Consumer Protection Division processes about 80,000 scam claims a year. A good number of those deal with home repair. Attorney General Marty Jackley says taking a few simple steps before making a commitment can help you to avoid problems.
1: Make sure that if you're going to use them, have a written contract. It wouldn't be a bad idea to ask for a sales tax license. Certainly encourage to go to local contractors and get a comparable quote.
0: Jackley says you shouldn't allow yourself to be pressured into making a quick decision on hiring a contractor. And you should never provide personal or financial information to anyone pretending to be a business. From the Kello.com News Center, I'm Tom Rooney.
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9: Areas of rain in the forecast for today. Our high temperature just 73 this afternoon. Northwest wind at 15 to 30 miles per hour. Those showers will become more widely scattered later today. Partly cloudy tonight, low temperature 56. And then tomorrow, back up to 87, mostly sunny. Widely scattered showers possible Friday night, early Saturday. From the Storm Center at Kelloland TV, I'm Brian Karstens.
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14: 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The last word this morning, the president, this was a couple of hours ago, the president on True Social saying that the United States will be hitting Iran, whose Navy, Air Force, radar, anti-aircraft, and all other forms of defense, together with most of its offensive capability, are gone, he says. And then he continues, again, the whole sentence, that we'll be hitting Iran very hard tonight, he said. At some point in the not-too-distant future, we will be taking Karg Island and other oil infrastructure points and assume total control of their oil and gas markets, much like we have with Venezuela, which is working out brilliantly for both Venezuela and the United States. So this is what the president is saying, that, and you heard Senator Mike Rounds talk about this when he joined us a little bit ago, this Karg Island, that Karg Island actually is, you know, 20-some miles off the, you know, the coast of Iran, and the president threatening that we're going to hit it here soon, some point in the not-too-distant future. But the president also making it clear that we will be hitting Iran again and hitting Iran very hard tonight were his words. He had also yesterday afternoon, he said, he was talking about the U.S. military then supporting oil tankers and other commercial ships. I'm pleased to announce that this effort has resulted in more than 100 million barrels of oil making its way through the strait and into the open market. More than 200 commercial ships have safely traveled through the strait. This wildly successful effort is because the U.S. controls the Strait of Hormuz, not Iran. Their military is defeated. Their economy is lost. It's over for Iran, the president said. So the president making it very clear that here in the, it sounds like in the next few days, if not sooner, I have to wonder when he offers that, that, yeah, this will be coming, you know, in the not too distant future. I wonder whether it's coming today, you know, tonight. We'll see. The president had said, he had said yesterday that top Iranian officials had called him directly. They wanted to stop to the U.S. bombing. So according to Trey Yinks, who is the chief foreign correspondent for Fox News, and the president told Fox News that he had said Washington had delivered vicious and violent strikes earlier in the day. He said the U.S. operation involved the deployment of 49 Tomahawk missiles alongside fighter jets targeting radar and air defense systems. That's how they are moving these ships through the Strait of Hormuz, is they're hitting them very strategically. And so 49 Tomahawk missiles alongside then fighter jets that are also targeting radar and air defense systems. And Trump warned the U.S. is prepared to rapidly escalate military action if Tehran doesn't sign an agreement and end this. The president said, we'll bomb the blank out of them tomorrow. So it makes you wonder what's coming today. He made those comments yesterday. The president was quite clear. And then you know, we talked about the interview that the president had on Meet the Press, this interview we did with Kristen Welker that aired on Sunday. And you and I talked about that quite a little bit on Monday. I thought it was a big story. I appreciated the way that the president called out the network, honestly, and then walked out of the interview. And so now this is... I travel Google News just to see what manner of crazy is there on a given day. And Google News, you know, Google News is just polluted when they have a whole section and it's the stories from the Daily Beast that are leading the section. Because the Daily Beast is among the most left-wing, outrageous, you know. So what are they focusing on? Now, this is incredible. To me, I mean, okay, the interview took place, and it's on to other things. What's going on? What's happening with Iran? The strikes now, and the president getting fierce. And so-called experts, and I laugh out loud every time I say experts, the so-called experts... very concerned about the president's words to Kristen Welker. Have you seen this? When he told her, thank you, darling, he called off the interview. Says he was saying, you're a one-sided crooked network. Sorry. Let's call it quits because I've had enough. Thank you, darling. Have a good time, he said. And then he left off. They're focusing on thank you, darling, that's what he said. And then... this apparently is very, very, this is the headline. Those three little words during Trump's on-air meltdown. Did Trump meltdown? Who wouldn't? I mean, seriously, what person that still has a brain in their head who is not just willing to lay down their power before the leftist media in this country? Who wouldn't walk out? Who wouldn't be frustrated, right? So those three little words during Trump's on-air meltdown are very, very concerning to experts. Trump didn't have a meltdown. He just called it quits. He's like, I've had enough. And then it's like comment after comment. So and who is leading the way on this story? The Huffington Post. The Huff Post. So NBC and Meet the Press did not immediately respond to HuffPost's request for comment. Thank you, darling, is benevolent sexism, according to experts. So now they're talking to experts because Trump says, thank you, darling. They're talking to, what did that really mean? I don't trust the legacy media to tell us what anything means. I don't. You cannot trust the legacy media in this country to report the news, let alone tell you what anything means. I just absolutely incredible. So there was a whole section of stories on Google News this morning, and that was it. That was the lead story that I just shared. And you know where that came from? BuzzFeed. So they're they're leading. BuzzFeed is well known for its leftist leanings. BuzzFeed was the number. Oh, man. This is one of the reasons why I say, you know, people who get their news from these sources, I hesitate to blame them too much. You're on the go. You're busy. You got a lot of things going on. I understand that people are busy. They got their lives, their work, their families, all of that kind of stuff going on, right? Aren't able necessarily to take the time like I do. It's my job. So I'm going through the news all the time. I'm going through the news every morning. I'm looking at it then even throughout the course of the afternoon. I'm looking at things and seeing what's going on. Not everybody's got the time to do that. So they're scanning. They're maybe on social media, those kinds of things. And I don't like being too critical about folks like that. I understand it. Life can be busy. So you get all of these nitwits who are out there. And Google News, I could go down Google News and they might, I'm just pulling numbers out of thin air here, but I would say if they have 25 stories, they group them by subject. So it'll be 25 groupings with like four stories a piece in each window. And so it'd be like 25, maybe some days less than that, 20. Of those, the number that are relevant, 3, maybe 4. And then you could say, okay, well, I know that's going on. Then you need to go find, what sources are they using? Politico, NPR, CNN. No, thank you. No, thank you. It's just crazy. Big section on that this morning at Google News. Made me laugh. I mean, as pathetic as that is, it shouldn't make me laugh, but it did. Come on. What is my phone doing? My phone has just got a mind of its own. All right. This is from Breitbart this morning. Majority of Americans support deporting all illegal immigrants. This is a Harvard-Harris survey. 77% of Republicans support deporting all illegal immigrants. A majority of independents agree. So overall in the poll, 56% support it compared to 44% who do not. Only 37% of Democrats support deporting all illegal aliens. Only less than 40%. It tells you it's a big sign of what's wrong with the Democrat Party. Also, the Postal Service proposed a new rule pushing states to turn over their mail-in and absentee voter rolls The president has made the issue of election integrity a big issue. He signed multiple executive orders requiring proof of citizenship, crackdown on mail-in voting fraud. So the battle's been playing out in court. And this is, so the Postal Service now proposing a new rule pushing states to turn over their mail-in and absentee voter rolls. And that's in line with the president's executive order back in March, tightening regulations on mail-in voting in federal elections. Now, that struck me as a piece of good news. So again, it's in court, but the Postal Service is following the order for now. They've outlined a method for each state. They have to agree on a list of voters eligible to receive mail-in and absentee ballots and how mail-in ballots should be packaged. The agency's proposed rule would create a mail-in and absentee participation list. The state would first submit to the Postal Service a list of voters who are submitting mail-in ballots for the election, along with each voter's corresponding personalized barcode on their ballots. Then the Postal Service would return a final mail-in and absentee participation list to each state's chief election official, finalizing the names of all enrolled voters in the state and the barcodes associated with their ballots. So the associated barcode, that would prevent a lot of the nonsense like we are seeing this week in California. I mean, and what's going on there? We have any idea when that vote might be? Anybody have a... What are the betting markets saying about California when that vote will finally be in? It would be interesting, I think, at least to know. It's sad, but it's just absolutely incredible. Also, this I thought was great. And I'll explain why. Not because Republicans won, but they did. Republicans won for the sixth year in a row at the congressional baseball game. So 6 year in a row that Republicans won. And they did, well, they defeated Democrats 11-2. And the teams largely consisted of House lawmakers, but Senator Joni Ernst of Iowa and Eric Schmidt of Missouri were on the Republican team. So while we are talking about Senator Eric Schmidt, did you see what happened with him? So it was an incredible catch in the bottom of the third inning. He dove near the left field line on a dead run in order to rob a Democrat representative of an extra base hit. And so Schmidt came away from it. He caught it. He caught the ball. It was an incredible catch. I mean, he's running, he's got his arm extended, literally leaps, catches the ball, falls into the dirt, and winds up with a bloody nose as a result. But it was impressive. If you've seen the video, it's a really impressive catch. And New York Post says Schmidt also did well in the batter's box, finished the game with a pair of hits, and drew two walks. And Schmidt said on X following the game, left it all on the field. And he said he was honored to be named MVP. So Representative Greg Stube of California donned an America 250 hat signed by the president, knee-high American flag socks. So Republicans win pretty handily. And what a performance by Senator Eric Schmidt. Find the video of that catch because it's worth your time. It's pretty incredible. And that's the last word this morning. 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
4: Areas of showers in our forecast today. Our high temperature at 73, northwesterly wind at 15 to 30 as the rain becomes more scattered this afternoon. Low tonight at 56, a west wind at 5 to 10. And then tomorrow we're going to heat up, a high of 87 and a west wind at 15 to 25. Temperatures in the low 80s Saturday. From the Storm Center at Kettleland TV, I'm Brian Karstens.
5: And currently in Sioux Falls, cloudy skies and 60. Thank you so much for starting your day with the Greg Belfried Show. Coming up, we'll go under the hood. The Nordstrom's Motor Medics will be taking your car and automotive repair questions. They have a lot of fun on that show. So the Under the Hood Show coming up here in just a few moments. I want to invite you to join me for the fourth hour of the Greg Belfried Show at 9:30 this morning. Otherwise, I'll see you again tomorrow. So long until then, and may God bless.
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7: Iran is going to be attacked again. I'm Dave Anthony, Fox News.
8: Yeah, there will be more bombing tonight. It'll be a bigger, more powerful.
7: And President Trump tells Fox that comes after hitting Iran very hard a second night in a row.
8: We've knocked out all of their anti-aircraft. They don't have any anti, they have nothing. I mean, they may get lucky with a shoulder weapon or something, but for the most part, you know, they have no defense.
7: The president says he also wants to take Iran's Karg Island to get their oil infrastructure.
8: It's a little longer process, something that's a guarantee if I want to do it.
9: Mr. President.
8: But I'm not sure the country has the appetite for it.
7: Iran has retaliated, launching drones and missiles at Gulf countries with American military bases, calling the ceasefire practically meaningless now.
10: Overnight, the United States unleashed powerful strikes against the Iranian regime. U.S. Central Command says a variety of targets were hit, including Iranian surveillance sites and air defense systems. Speaking from the Situation Room overnight, President Trump told Fox News 49 Tomahawk missiles hit locations as close as 40 miles from the capital of Tehran. Positions were also targeted along the southwestern part of the country.
7: That's Fox's Trey Yingston, Tel Aviv. Of course, the conflict's driven up oil and gas prices and overall inflation.
11: The producer price index for May rose more than expected, up 1.1%. The PPI measures prices at the wholesale level. The increase was more than estimated.
7: Fox's Jenny Casola. The annual wholesale inflation rate also more than expected, 6.5%, the most since November 2022. Back to the president. He also posted on Truth Social a call for Republicans
12: to advance and pass what he calls Recon 3.0. including $350 billion in new defense spending and voting reforms in the stalled Save America Act, budget items that can be passed with a simple majority with no support from Senate Democrats.
7: That's Fox's Chris Foster. The last reconciliation bill Democrats could not block funded Border Patrol and immigration enforcement. America's listening to Fox News.
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2: 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I'm Tom Rooney. Two major proposed South Dakota water projects advanced in the U.S. Senate this week. A committee passed bills to authorize studies for the Western Dakota Regional Water System and the Dakota Mainstem Regional Water System. The Dakota Mainstem project will deliver Missouri River water to a large part of eastern South Dakota. Sanford Health is beginning another major construction project on its main campus in Sioux Falls. Construction begins this month on the new Medical Building 4 at 21st and Grange. The new facility will make room for the USD School of Medicine's MD program to move to the Sanford campus. Orange cone season is going to new heights starting today. The northbound I-229 exit ramp at Western Avenue is closed for about a week for repairs. Starting tomorrow, Minnesota Avenue will be closed north of 9th Street, and the bridge at 12th and Grange will be partially closed. If you don't have water, you can't have a city. And if you don't have more water, you can't grow a city. With that in mind, Sioux Falls Water Superintendent Chris Myers is celebrating the most recent facility to increase the city's water production.
3: The location where we're at today, it's a long-term location. We had a historic well. Our well 25 was located on this property before. That well served us for over 70 years. It was a great resource to our entire community.
2: The new well 25 has more than five times the capacity of the old one. It was built at a cost of more than $9 million. And a Nebraska wildfire is threatening the South Dakota border. The fire has already burned 16,000 acres just south of Hot Springs. Rugged terrain and high winds are complicating firefighting efforts. From the Kello.com News Center, I'm Tom Rooney.
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6: Areas of rain in the forecast for today. Our high temperature just 73 this afternoon. Northwest wind at 15 to 30 miles per hour. Those showers will become more widely scattered later today. Partly cloudy tonight, low temperature 56. And then tomorrow, back up to 87, mostly sunny. Widely scattered showers possible Friday night, early Saturday. From the Storm Center at Kelloland TV, I'm Brian Karstens.
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9: Welcome to the Under the Hood Show. We are glad to have you with us. Russ Evans is here to answer your automotive questions.
10: Thanks for joining us under the hood.
9: Shannon Nordstrom not here this week. I am here. I'm Chris Carter here to answer your calls at 866-594-4150. Any deadline emergency news to get to?
10: No.
9: I saw more recalls. I think we talked about this last week. I think it's just that we all see all the recalls now because they're just in the news and you get news from different places now.
10: Yeah, if they need fillers when the news is the cycle slower, they've repeated the same thing 100 times, and they're like, well, let's throw some stuff in there to throw them off.
9: Subscribe to automotive stuff in your news feed. You see it all, and it just seems like there's a lot of it. So let's get to the calls. 866-594-4150. Let's start in Minnesota with Jason. You're on the End of the Hood Show. Jason, what can we do for you?
11: Well, first, I'm very happy to be able to get through to you. It's been a few Thursdays. I've been trying to get off work, but I've got a 2018 Jeep Rubicon, and in the past, the odometer, sometimes when I get in it, it'll just read 9,909, all nines, all the way across. It disappears after a few miles, so I really kind of gave up on dealing with it. However, new and exciting, the last week, for the first time, on the dash side of it, I have no direction indicator. It doesn't show any miles whatsoever. And my main screen pretty much just shuts off and then starts trying to turn back and on a few times. So I'm just confused if all this is tied together or what might be happening.
10: Well, it's either losing communication, so it can't get the signal it needs to display what it needs, that's a pretty common thing to give either dashes or nines on there when it can't read information from its body control module. That screen will do the same thing. It'll shut off or just give you a white screen or some lines on there. And that can be caused by either a wiring issue with the communication network, or it could be caused by a failure in the body control module of the vehicle. Those are the common things, but it could also be caused by one of those modules being shorted, interrupting the communication. So if you have anything on that CAN bus network, that control area network, that's shorted, it'll shut the whole thing down. It's like if you take your home computer and you've got, let's say you've got five of them all plugged into your home router, but they're plugged in with cables instead of Wi-Fi. Cars should all have Wi-Fi, right?
12: Right.
10: If you take one of those cables from any one of the computers and you short it, stick a pin through the cable, you're going to interrupt that network, and it can affect the other computers on the network too. So the same thing happens in the car. So what they need to do to diagnose is look for any codes, see if there's any communication errors in there, and then start fixing those. A lot of times we will scan a system, and we'll do a complete scan where it's looking for every module. And if I see that there's only five modules on the line and there's supposed to be six, I look for the one that's missing.
11: Sure.
10: And if it's like a seat module that's missing or an airbag module or something like that, if I see it's missing, I know that that's the one that's probably causing this short if it's operating. So if I know the seat works, but it doesn't talk to the rest of the computers, that's the module that's shorted. So I'll start with unplugging that and see if the other ones are working now. And if they are, then I go for replacing that module. So it takes a little bit of time to diagnose it, but that's what they need to do to find out what's going on. I don't think it's going to fix itself like your instrument cluster did some weird stuff for a while. But being that that was the first and only thing that happened for a while, it may be that is the culprit that's causing the rest of the items. It's starting to go.
11: Okay, because I know there was a TSB out on the field about reading all nines and having it go away. But everything I read on it didn't indicate that anything else would occur. And so that's why I kind of just live with it. It doesn't happen all the time.
9: Maybe
11: once or twice a week.
9: Maybe it didn't occur then yet, and now they're going to go, well, Jason's got issues with it too, so we're going to send out a new TSB.
10: There you go.
11: Okay. We'll get in.
9: Thanks, Jason. Thanks very much for the call. Good luck. I've noticed that mine connects, and when every once in a while, it's a little spotty. The screen won't come on, I've talked to the dealer about it, and he goes, the guy
10: they
9: said,
10: they
9: once in a while, it'll just happen. He goes, I drive that exact same car. It happens a couple times a year, and it'll come back on, but it will, when I connect, if I'm not in the perfect spot, it will connect and it will read Eastern time and a default maps section. And then it happens as soon as it starts up. I see the wrong time. I look and see the wrong map, and then it fixes itself.
10: And I know what you're thinking. Can't I just get one car that everything works on?
9: No, no, I don't think there. I've decided there isn't one. There are no more. Ever. No more. There never were. Everyone always. Yeah, you know.
10: There's always something with every car.
9: It's always something. 866-594-4150. Let's go to Virginia and talk to Timothy. You're on the End of the Hood Show. Timothy, what can we do for you?
12: Hey, I got a 09 Chevy Silverado, and the column shifter sometimes doesn't go into reverse or anything, but sometimes it does. And I can't figure out why it's doing that.
10: All right, what are you saying? You pull on it and you can't take it out of gear, or you move it and it doesn't do anything?
12: Yeah, it moves, but it just doesn't move the shift. Doesn't engage.
10: What does it say on the dash? Does it say it's in reverse and say it's in drive, but just doesn't go anywhere?
12: No, it doesn't say. The shifter just moves freely.
10: Oh.
9: Oh, okay.
10: Moves like it's not connected to anything.
12: Right.
9: Like it's a three then, on the, like yeah. It's a three on the tree with a clutch pushed in.
10: Yeah, that is weird because there's bushings that wear out on those transmissions and then they come undone and it moves freely, but then it never goes back. It never starts working again, and the valve body is mechanically connected in that transmission. It has to move. It's not going to move freely. It's going to be the brake.
9: Timothy, does it stay in park when you do it, or does it roll? What happens?
12: It stays in park until I can get it into reverse.
9: Okay.
12: And then, when it first started, it was going at, try it once or twice. And then now it's going at, maybe 2 or 3 minutes, and then it'll finally get into reverse. And then once I get it to drive, then it drives fine.
9: Huh.
12: And it goes back to park, no problem.
10: Yeah, I would start by looking underneath.
12: I've looked online.
10: Yeah, you know where the cable connects underneath. I'm guessing that maybe the cable is staying connected to the transmission and to the column on the end where the ball and socket is, but the cable may be slipping in the housing down or in the bracket down there. And if that's the only thing I could picture that would move, that would. If it was free, you could move it around, and then when you put it back up in park and it gets stuck on the edge, then it could go into gear. It's still going to feel a little weird, but it could go into gear. I bet if you look at it, you're going to see that where the cable attaches to the metal bracket, probably on the transmission end, it's probably broken there, and it's probably slipping back and forth. Occasionally it sticks and rides, but it won't be the ball on the end, because once that comes off, it's off. It's never going to go back on.
9: Yeah.
10: But the cable could slide in and out of that bracket if it's broken there. I bet that's what's going on.
12: Yeah, because I've had that. I've had a disconnect there before, but I fixed that, and now this is happening.
10: Yeah, it's got to be outside, because there's nothing inside of that transmission that could break and then start working again.
9: Is there anything that works, Timothy? Can you move the steering wheel or knock on it three times before you? Is there any tricks that you've tried that have worked?
12: I've tried everything. I'll put the brake on even harder. Sometimes that'll work.
9: Yeah.
12: But that's about it. I'll just keep on, pulling it and try to push it down to reverse. And
9: are you parking it in a garage?
12: No.
9: Okay. What I would do. I would imagine is I would try it and then I would go, and then I would forget and it would be not working, and I'd put it in drive instead of reverse, and I'd hit the bench in front of me or something.
10: That's not good.
9: No. Timothy, does that help you out? Or you kind of got something to look for there?
12: Yeah. I can look at the cable, and I was hoping it would be something in the column where I could, or it's like not engaging in a column.
9: There's
10: a metal bracket in the column that's physically connected to that shifter, hot solid to it. It's not coming off. If it comes off, it's never going to go back on again. And then the cable snaps in there, but then the cable has a little sleeve and a bracket up top, and then it also has one of the transmissions. So if it's coming loose up top or down at the bottom, it could slide in and out and then lock and go back again. But the ball on the end of it could never come off, because once it comes off, it won't go back on. You have to put it back on.
9: Yeah.
10: It's got to be something sliding that cable. And those cables do fail when they get replaced pretty often. We've done a number of them, so it's possible the cable is
9: just catching in a weird enough way to grab it sometimes.
10: Yeah.
9: Timothy, thanks very much for the call. Good luck. 866-594-4150. Got some extra space on the show. Today's a great day to call if you want to get through. 866-594-4150. We're going to take a break.
10: If you've been listening to Under the Hood for a while, then you've gotten to know us pretty good. When we're not on the radio, we're working in our shop where we gain all our knowledge and do all the stuff you hear us talking about on this show. 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
4: 866-594-4150. Let's go to Montana and talk to Tony. You're on the Under the Hood Show. Tony, what can we do for you?
5: Good morning, gentlemen. Great to talk with you. Love your show. I found you a few years ago on KLYQ out of Hamilton, Montana. And
6: thanks.
5: Love what you're doing.
4: Cool. Thank you very much.
5: So, hey, anyway, I have an O2 F-250 Super Duty 7.3. I have about 155, 156 on it. And just wanted some information. I'm pretty meticulous maintenance-wise on this vehicle. I've been using a Dello 1540. The SDE, which they no longer make. So I switched over to Rotella T6 1540, which is a quote-unquote full synthetic. I generally change the oil and filter on this about every 3,500 to 4,000 miles with the Dello 1540 I was using. Wondering with this T6, if I can go any longer than that, or what you would recommend. And then also have a question for you on my trans, the 4R100, which was kind of one of the weak links on this vehicle, but I have bulletproof that transmission. I generally change the fluid on that about every 5,000 or so. And I've got an external cooler on it, which I also drain, blow out with some low-pressure air. And kind of wondering what, you know, you guys might recommend for service intervals on these two items.
4: Can I take a shot at this one? If you change anything now, if you start lengthening your oil changes, you're always going to wonder. Right? If I were him, if I were you, I wouldn't change anything on the oil changes. Transmission, I don't know. Now I'll turn that.
6: Yeah, I wouldn't do anything different on the oil changes. I'd keep the same one. You're changing the oil, but just keep with the same schedule. You'll feel better, and I think you'll be better off. But the transmission, we need to know, how are you using the vehicle? Are you towing with it? Are you driving 1,000 miles a month with it? Are you driving 4,000 miles a month of 200 miles? How are you operating it?
5: It's generally around town. Every once in a while I'll get on the highway, but not very often. It might sit for a week before I drive it because I've got an old beater car that I, you know, usually drive around for errands and stuff like that and just leave the power stroke parked.
6: I would probably.
5: So every once in a while, I haul a trailer with my tractor on it.
6: I would say probably every 30,000 miles on the transmission. That's kind of what
5: that
6: I'm thinking.
5: That long?
6: Yeah, because it's long because you're thinking you don't drive it much. It's time-wise. It's going to take a long time to get that many miles on it. But, you know, if that turns into 3 years, I'd probably say change it then. But if it's just driving and you're not really hauling with it, that's, you get more than that, you're into the excessive range where you're wasting your money in the fluid to do that. But that's about where people are going to be at if they're towing. If you were towing with this thing, I'd say inspect that fluid. If it's turning black, you're burning it because you're not keeping it cool enough. It's either you're overloaded or you don't have the proper cooler on it, or you've got a failed cooler and it's burning the fluid. So 30,000 is a pretty secure spot.
4: Now let me jump in again and say, Tony, on this one, I'm on your side. If I were you, I would keep doing what I'm doing there too. It's you're saying it's way too soon.
6: Yeah, if you want, you can do it. Doesn't hurt. You could change it every day if you want. You could drive it every hour and change it. I mean, it's not going to hurt anything, but it's money you don't really have to spend on changes because it's not real cheap.
5: No, it's not. But, you know, this is, I told myself when I bought this rig, it's going to be the last truck I ever bought.
6: And, sure.
5: Yeah, you know, that's the way that I'm treating it.
6: Yeah, if you want to look at it, you know, and I don't know if where you get 30,000 miles on it, that might be 5 years for you with where you're driving. I mean, I've got a truck that it only picks up, you know, in the last 5 years, it's only got 9,000 miles on it. So, and I feel like I'm driving it all the time, but I'm really not.
4: Yeah.
6: And that's had the transmission fluid changed every couple years. So you might just do it by year wise and just do it every 2 years or 30,000 miles, whichever comes first. Sounds like it's going to be years before time.
5: Right. Okay. Well, great. That gives me some more info. And what about the fuel filter on this also? Because I change that probably about every 5,000 to 6,000.
6: I'd probably change it at every oil change. Ford really recommends stepping up fuel filters. You can't hurt it by having a clean filter on it with the fuel. It's very important to keep that system spotless.
5: Cool.
4: That feels, Tony, right, that feels like advice you want.
6: Yeah.
4: Like you, that.
5: Yeah.
4: Yeah. I think I wouldn't change a thing, Tony, if I were you, because you're the way you're going, it's working. And you'll always wonder if you change anything. Thanks very much for the call, Tony.
5: Thanks, guys. Bye.
4: 866-594-4150. You know what I mean? Because he's trying for it. So if he changes anything and it doesn't go, it's...
6: Yeah, maintenance on vehicles in general is... it's something a lot of people don't do it when they should. But then some people get over-prescribed. So you go into a quick lube place, and not all quick lubes are this way, but you can go into a quick lube, and they can look at your car and say, you know, here's your fluids. Everybody's seen the thing where they come out with the rag, and the drops. This should be clean and red or blue and orange, and this is what you got. You should change it. Well, if you're thinking, I can't remember the last time I changed that, you should really get it done to save the life of your car. But if you know you've just had it done, you owe it to them and yourself to say, I had this done 10,000 miles ago, 20,000. Mm-hmm. And then ask them the question to see if they know their stuff. Why would it be this dirty already if I just changed it? And they might give you the, I don't know. That's when you need to talk to your mechanic. Because let's say you've got one vehicle that does this, the Jeep Renegade, the Dodge Nitros, they would have a problem with the transmission coolers starting to collapse, and they would get a little hot. And as they did, they would start to oxidize the transmission fluid. They would start to turn black. If you caught them in time, you could put a new cooler on it, a few $100, change the fluid, and you were good. And we had people come and say, I just flushed my transmission like 3 months ago, and it's already starting to turn black. You got a cooler problem. Let's fix it. So that's a good way to gauge what's happening and prevent future problems. So maintain those fluids, keep an eye on it, but also write it down. Keep a schedule in your glove box.
4: Did you hear Tony's reaction when you told him 30,000 miles?
6: He's like, oh my gosh, that's forever. Yeah. But it's really not.
4: 866-594-4150. We're going to take a break. 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
7: I'm Elizabeth MacDonald, and this is the Fox Business Report.
8: Stocks open solidly higher. Investors are shrugging off developments in the Iran conflict, a concerning spending forecast from Oracle, and another higher-than-expected inflation reading. Oracle shares opened down 11%. Its earnings topped expectations, though the software and cloud computing giant outlined plans for dramatic spending to build AI data centers through next year. The producer price index rose 6.5% for the year ending in May. The increase is even more than expected, reflecting higher costs for energy. The European Central Bank raised interest rates today because of inflation in that region. And Hooker Furnishing shares are up more than 3% after the furniture giant reported an upbeat quarter. That's your Fox Business Report. I'm Jenny Coselda. Invested in you.
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15: Areas of showers in our forecast today. Our high temperature at 73, northwesterly wind at 15 to 30 as the rain becomes more scattered this afternoon. Low tonight at 56, a west wind at 5 to 10. And then tomorrow we're going to heat up, a high of 87 and a west wind at 15 to 25. Temperatures in the low 80s Saturday. From the Storm Center at Kettleland TV, I'm Brian Karstens.
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16: 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That's the number to reach us here at the Under the Hood Show. 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
6: Like Abby McKenzie, congratulations from our friends over at Berkeley One Classics. 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
6: spare
16: whatever.
6: Spare parts coverage, yeah. 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
16: 866-594-4150. Let's go to Michigan and talk to Terry. You're on the End of the Hood Show. Terry, what can we do for you?
17: Good morning, guys. It's Gary.
16: Hey.
17: I've talked to you a couple times before. First of all, thank you so much. On 59 El Camino, you've got that thing just running so sweet. It runs cool. It runs great. I want to thank you guys publicly for all that.
6: We like
17: it. I've got a couple questions on two different vehicles.
16: Okay.
17: I've got an 11 Mustang, 3.7 liter automatic air conditioning. It's a convertible right now. And I've turned the air on. And just like every other year that we've had the car since, I've had 6 or 7 years now, the air conditioning takes longer and longer to cool off. Yesterday, it finally started to cool off a little bit. Now, my question is this. Since it's still got some kind of juice in it, should I just go ahead and put like a bottle of coolant in it, or should I have the entire thing flushed out and redone? Trying to figure out what I need to do for the converter.
6: At this point, with the amount of years that it's done this, a little bit each year, I'm afraid that what's happening is you've got air in there too, because in the winter time when it drops down very cold, it will allow air in as well. So you've probably got some air mixed in that system. I would have it completely evacuated and recharged. And while they're at it, they can take a look for leaks. They can run their sniffer over it, see where the leaks may be. Could be that it's just the service port valves that are leaking. So I would say at the minimum, vacuum it down, you know, evacuate it, pull the service valves out, put new service valves in. And this is like, for me, if you come to me and I say it's this much money to recharge it, how much to put two new service valves in? Typically, it's another $20 total. So put those two valves in. They're like tire valves. Put them in and then recharge it. That may be your whole problem.
16: The chances of him putting something in is
6: it's probably going to make it a little better.
16: Help a little, but it's
6: not going to be amazing.
16: Yeah.
6: Yeah. And it's been so long. I think he's going to be better off just to get it professionally recharged and have those valves replaced.
16: Before we get to your next question, I just want to say, I want an El Camino and a Mustang convertible. That's what I that sounds fun. Okay, go ahead, Gary. Go with your next question.
17: Right. Okay, I'm just making myself a note on the Mustang here.
16: Okay.
17: All right, we'll get that ready. The other car is my runner car when I put the Mustang away. A couple of years ago, we bought a 2005 Lexus RX 330. Beautiful car. I love it. 3.3 liter automatic, of course. Came up from Florida, absolutely no rust, no nothing, runs fabulous. But I've got an issue with the battery. I bought it from a dealer, a brand new Chevy dealer, who took this car in, and they just said, we're a brand new Chevy dealer in the middle of Indiana. We don't really need to sell a Lexus here, do we? And I said, no, you sure don't. So I said, I worked with the car business, not in the car business, but with it for many, many years. And I said, you get ready to just, you know, put it on the auction? He said, probably yes, because not too many people in farm country want a Lexus. And I said, tell you what, make me an offer and I'll take it, because this is exactly what I'm looking for. So I got the car. I knew I needed a couple things, which we got fixed immediately. But it was maybe about, a couple months later, the factory radio got. And I said, okay, I've got a wonderful mechanic who's done a tremendous amount of stuff for me over the years. I bought a new Kenwood unit because I wanted something with a CD player because I still have lots of CDs to play. He put it in. It's worked perfectly. And then the battery that was in there was an older battery, and it just died. No problem. Put a brand new battery in. But what I found this spring when I was getting the Mustang out, I had to leave the Lexus sitting in the driveway for a couple weeks. And we had to go out on an emergency situation with our family out in Portland, Oregon. And I was getting ready to move the Lexus out of the way so we could get the other cars away. On a brand new battery, it was dead. I mean, it didn't even flick. And I called, our local service company. They came out, instantly got it started. And I just decided, okay, I'm going to put a battery tender on it. And it's working fine right now. But if I leave the car without driving it for a couple of weeks, it's going to go flat again. Where should I start to look for maybe a bad ground, whatever? Because the car runs great as long as I drive it every day.
4: I'm going to take a shot at this one, too.
6: Go for it.
4: There's no problem, right?
6: Maybe.
4: Yeah. But a couple weeks
6: is enough for a vehicle like that with a lot of accessories to start getting low enough to run down and then quit. So that really where you start is you check the current draw with everything shut down and everything asleep. You look and see what that draw is. And if it's less than like 150 milliamps or so, that's low. That's where it's supposed to be. That thing shuts down. I mean, a lot of modern cars, some will go longer than others, but like for my car, I've got a Camaro that if it sits for, it's about 4 weeks, it's dead. Less than that, it's not, but that's just what it does. It's got a lot of residual, a lot of things going. We have various customers with different cars, and some of them will go 6 weeks, some of them will go 2 weeks before they get weak. But with a Lexus like that, I've had some come to my place that, they drop them off and they're completely dead if they've sat for 2.5-3 weeks because we're waiting for a part or something, and they leave it early.
17: Mm-hmm.
6: So it's very possible. I would definitely get a battery maintaining device. Optima makes a great maintainer charger that tells you the state of the battery, and it just does everything you'd need to do for that vehicle. You can plug it in and leave it on it when you're not using it, and it'll keep the battery in good condition. Because if a battery's not being used, a couple things happen. I mean, it's going to slowly go down, but the battery likes to exercise. It likes to have electrons flowing and moving all the time. So with a maintainer on it, it's going to fluctuate that battery and keep it in an active state more so than just a battery sitting on the shelf disconnected. It's going to keep that thing alive. Autobatteries.com has great information on all that too. It'll give you more details on how all that works and why cars go dead when they sit and things like that.
16: And I'll say this, Gary, just as someone who does the exact same thing, we have one that sits, and the other day I was getting in it. I hadn't driven it in maybe a week and a half or two. And then I noticed, it's been like a month. And if we go back and listen to this, Gary, you said a few days at first and then a couple weeks. I think it just gets longer than you think without noticing. But is that possible that it's longer than it seems like it should be?
6: Three would definitely do it.
16: Right?
17: Yeah, especially with a virtually brand new battery. But what I did was I just unplugged it a couple of days ago. What I did was I put a battery tender on it. Everything seemed fine. It was starting just great and everything. So then I unplugged it, drove it for a day or so, came back, plugged it back in. But I want to know, what do I need to do to, should I just drive it once a week or something, just drive it for running around town or something for that day and then put it away for another week? But trying to figure out, because it's a 20-year-old Lexus. It's got stuff on it, as far as options and things, but it doesn't seem like it'd have that much from a 20-year-old vehicle. So
16: I would think that putting a battery tender on it,
6: battery maintainer, is going to keep it charged.
16: And just do it all the time, because what's going to happen is you're going to pull it in and go, I'll drive it again in a few days and not put it on. And then it's a couple of weeks. I there's nothing you have to do once you use the battery maintainer, right?
6: And if it gets low and you think you can drive it to get it charged up again, the car's got a lot of accessories, a lot of things running. It will never fully charge if it's gotten pretty low. If it'll start on its own, you think, it's starting now. It's not going to really get to 100% charge. It's going to take a week of driving to get there because it creeps up slowly. It doesn't go real fast. So that maintainer will keep that battery fresh and maintained, and it will just be better overall. And also, using an AGM battery in there, Those are a lot tougher. They last longer when they're subject to sitting. They hold up a lot better than a regular flooded lead acid battery will.
4: So just keep that maintainer on whenever you're not
6: right
4: out of the garage, and you'll be fine.
6: If you know you're not going to drive it for at least, you know, 3-4 days, yeah. If you know you're driving it every few days, don't worry about it. But if you know it's, you know, hey, I don't know the next time I'm going to drive
4: it. If you're not sure, plug it in. Does that help you out there, Gary?
17: It does. I do look back on, on one I got. I put the battery in about a year ago. I do wish now I bought an AGM battery. I've got it in my wife's Mazda, and that son of a gun just keeps going. I should have spent the extra money and gotten one of them. You'll live and learn.
4: There you go. And now, well, the good news is you're going to need one sooner anyways. Right?
6: If you keep leaving the battery tender off it, yeah.
4: You'll get your opportunity. Don't worry about it. 866-594-4150. We're going to take a quick break. When we come back, we want to hear from you on the Under the Hood Show.
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20: Look, up in the sky. Is it a bird? Is it a plane? No. And who cares? We're down here, driving cars. This is Under the Hood.
4: 866-594-4150. That's the number to reach us here at the Under the Hood Show. Let's talk to Roger. You're on the Under the Hood Show. Roger, what can we do for you?
21: Hey, good morning, guys. I've got a X300 John Deere riding lawnmower. And I could start up fine, run fine for about, I could be mowing for about 30 to 40 minutes and then act like it's running out of gas. Won't stay running. I've had the gas tank off clean. I put a new fuel line on, new fuel pump on, new spark plugs on, and the still don't work. But after I set for a while, it'll start right back up again.
6: Have you looked, what else have you done to it?
21: Go ahead.
6: Yeah, I'm just wondering on that. So if you've taken the tank off and you cleaned it, but do you have a clear fuel line anywhere on it near where it runs into the engine, or is it all,
21: no, it's
6: dark?
21: All rubber.
6: Okay, you're going to need to.
21: All new.
6: Okay, I would replace that with a after the, you know, where the fuel pump, before it comes in there on the suction side, I would replace that with a section, yep, of clear hose. so you can see what it looks like. If you see that the fuel is disappearing and it's turning to air there, that means you've got something going on. There's a restriction in that tank. There's something missed in there. Somehow it's getting air in there. And then you can go on the output side of the fuel pump. They do sell really cheap fuel gauges that you can pick up online, like for 10, 20 bucks, that you could put in line and leave it there to see what you're at. That's how you're going to diagnose it. That's how a shop's going to do it. Lawnmower shop's going to put that on there. And then if they have to run this thing for an hour, they're going to charge you an hour time for driving it around their parking lot until they get it to die. So you could save that diagnosis and find out what's going on. I had a little John Deere lawnmower like that, and it had a where the drain was in the tank, where I cleaned the tank out and everything, but it had a below the screen, like the screen was in there, but past that there was some trash in there that was clogging up the line, so it would starve it for fuel every once in a while. And when I took it apart, I ended up blowing air backwards through the line. And when I did, it blew the screen off inside. And when the screen came off, then the trash behind the screen came out. I wasn't able to see it because all I saw was a good, clean screen. But I didn't know that dirt had collected past it and gone down into that line. It just was because I couldn't see it. I bet that's it. You've got to be losing. Either you're losing fuel pressure because the pump is not doing it, or you're losing fuel. We need to make sure with a clear line we're getting feed up to the pump. And if that's not good, then the pump can't pressurize it and move it through.
0: Right.
6: But if it is good and we don't have any pressure coming out of the pump, then we know that the pump is getting weak. When it's getting hot, it's not able to pump fuel.
21: Yeah, because I've got the new pump on it. No, it wouldn't be the ignition solenoid, would it?
6: Well, we need to find out, is it a fuel problem? Are we losing fuel, or are we losing spark? Because if the ignition's a problem, yeah, that'll shut it down too, just like it'll seem like fuel because it'll just kill it. But, we need to diagnose that. There's two steps there. Let's verify we've got fuel, verify we've got spark. I mean, if you don't want to mess with the fuel system, you can just check the spark side, get a voltmeter put on the coil, and drive it and watch it. And if it shows that you've got battery voltage there until it dies and then the battery voltage goes away, you haven't disconnected anything to the fuel, you haven't made it, you're not getting a mess of the fuel running out, and you say, well, there's my problem. I've lost it. It shut down right there. But, are we losing the primary side of that coil for the, are we losing like voltage going into it, or is the engine side, which is controlling the spark, stopping there? I mean, it's just a, step by step is exactly like diagnosing a car, just on something smaller.
16: So he just needs to pick which angle he wants to start
6: with. Figure out where you want to start, fuel or spark. Go from there.
21: Yeah. I haven't had the tank off, and I feel like everything's new. But
16: Roger, thanks very much for the call. Good luck. 866-594-4150. Let's talk to Frank. You're on the Under the Hood Show. Frank, what can we do for you?
1: Hi, good morning. Thanks for taking my call.
16: You bet.
1: I have a 22 F-150. I called a couple weeks ago regarding a whistle noise. I brought it in, and they determined that they had to rebuild the rear differential. After they did that, they said they caused a vibration. They had it for a couple more days. They swapped out a bunch of parts trying to figure out what it was. They came up with that it was there was a lot of metal back in the fluid, the rear differential fluid. They have now ordered a new housing. They're having to replace the rear axle, a bearing, and a seal. But my question is, with finding a lot of metal in the rear differential fluid, did they damage the newly built rear differential? Should I be asking them to replace that again, or how do I determine if that was damaged when they caused that vibration or had the vibration?
6: I don't know. I'm wondering where the so it didn't have a vibration before they rebuilt it?
1: No, it did not.
6: All right. So that's
1: a significant vibration.
6: That's a problem right there for me. So if I rebuild it, let's say I rebuild a differential. If I bring it in and I drive it, and it's a little loose or making some noise, but it's smooth, and then I rebuilt it, and it's vibrating. One, when I rebuild that, I'm going to say, Frank, you've got metal in the oil in the rear end. Let's just replace the whole unit with a certified used one, save you a ton of money, or a rebuilt unit. But two, if there really was no metal in that oil when they rebuilt it, and now there's a vibration after it's rebuilt, I think the vibration was something wearing and caused the metal to fill up the rear end. So at that point, for me, if I just rebuilt it for you and you bring it back in, I'm like, oh, it's vibrating and I got metal in there. I'm like, nope, I'm done with this. I'm putting another one in. I'm putting another unit in because something I did caused the metal in there and caused the vibration. Now, if they're going to cover, if you just paid for the differential only, you had to pay for something because something was definitely broke. If they're covering the cost of fixing the vibration and cleaning it up, then they're probably fine.
16: And I think, Frank, that's kind of what you said, right?
1: Correct. Yes. They even said they caused the vibration after they rebuilt the rear differential. There was no vibration prior to that, just a noise.
6: Is there any charge for this extra work?
1: Ordering a halt. No. And luckily it was a warranty item, so it cost me $100.
6: Okay, so then you're probably good there. I don't think that, okay. You know, if you got some metal filings in there, those are big, heavy gears back there, and it's very unlikely there's going to be any damage there, and they're probably replacing the bearings anyways, which would take the load of that problem, and that may be where the vibration came from. So I wouldn't have any worries there. But once they change this fluid and they've got it all done, I would definitely inspect that fluid down the road, like in 500 to 1,000 miles, make sure it's still clean and that there's no metal filings in it, that it doesn't need to be changed again.
16: And it sure seems, Frank, it seems like you can trust them on this one.
6: Well, if they told you right out.
16: Yeah, they're replacing it. They noticed the difference, so they're fixing it. Should he replace the differential?
6: I think it'll be fine because they're already replacing whatever parts were bad. They're going to inspect, and if they needed to do some with that differential, it sounds like they'd probably be doing it again anyways. And, you know, shops aren't perfect. We all have things that happen like that, whether it was, you know, oh, we got a little careless, we missed it. Well, we got to fix it.
16: Yeah.
6: Or it broke because it was a failure in a part. Those things happen. It's good to know that they're doing this because, like I said, if it was fine before and you paid them to replace this, and now it does it, then they should be covering it, which it sounds like they're doing what they should.
16: Does that help you out there, Frank?
1: Yep. No, they've been doing it. Oh, yeah, 100%. That's exactly what I was looking for. I just wanted to know if there was going to be any kind of concern that...
6: I don't think so.
1: What to look for. But, yeah, looking at the fluid 500 miles or 1,000 miles was a great thing to do.
16: There you go, Frank. Thanks very much for the call. And it sounds like if you do find something weird or something happens, you can bring it back.

0: up all the time.
1: What's the vehicle?
2: Subaru Forester.
0: Okay. Oh, okay. There's many, many ways to get that that transported. You don't necessarily need to get go with somebody like that with enclosed transportation. If you get online and look up companies that do that, you'll find them that there's plenty out there, and there's a lot of guys that have flatbeds, independent drivers. They're towing other stuff, and they'll put a car on. You'll see them moving across country as well. They need a dock to get it loaded where you're at. That'll save you money if they get a low truck that has a ramp on it where they can come to your house and get it, like Reliable Carriers or whatever that has a hydraulic lift. That's going to be more money. So if you can find a place with a ramp to get it on the back of the truck and then a ramp to get it off, and they're going that direction, it could be less than half, maybe even a third for that transportation cost. Because I've had some come from like down in Georgia, Texas, up here to South Dakota, and they're $600-700 when they're thrown on a flatbed load with something else, or in the back of a reefer van when there's other stuff coming. But when they're hauled by a professional carrier that comes to your house, drives it in like a tow truck, it could be $2,500. So, yeah, look online. You'll find them. And there's a lot of them that'll say certified to move it. They're insured and bonded, things like that.
1: Peter, thanks very much for the call. Good luck. 866-594-4150. That'll do it for Hour 1. Hour 2 is coming up at the End of the Hood Show.
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4: It'll be even bigger and more powerful. I'm Dave Anthony, Fox News. The attacks on Iran, President Trump tells Fox, are coming for a third night in a row.
5: We're killing them. Yes, killing them. They have no Navy. They have no Air Force. They have no anti-aircraft. You know, we're flying planes over the middle of Tehran.
4: And Fox's Jonathan Savage reports.
6: The downing of a U.S. Army helicopter has triggered a return to U.S. airstrikes and Iranian retaliation. President Trump says he'd like to seize Iran's Karg Island oil terminal, but doesn't think America has the stomach for it.
5: We did it with Venezuela. Venezuela's worked out great for everybody. We've taken millions and millions of barrels of oil out of Venezuela.
6: The president says he's spoken directly with top Iranian officials.
5: They're negotiating with us to make a deal.
7: Well, Mr.
5: It's
7: President,
5: hard for them because they are proud.
4: Now, Iran did launch missiles and drones at Gulf countries, the U.S. bases, calling the ceasefire practically meaningless now. Oil and gas prices have dropped since the peak of the surge in the conflict last month, but inflation keeps rising. Wholesale prices increased 1.1% last month from April, and Fox's Jenny Casola reports the annual inflation rate also rose more than expected.
8: For the year ending in May, the PPI rose 6.5%, the steepest increase since November of 2022, but core PPI for the year came in at 4.9%.
4: That is less than predicted. The core rate is inflation minus food and energy costs. A House vote that just ended has failed to approve a three-week extension for a key provision of the Foreign Intelligence Surveillance Act, which is set to expire tomorrow. Republican Congressman Jim Jordan tells Fox he supports that extra time to allow differences to be worked out in the warrantless spying, some critics saying it could ensnare Americans.
9: But around 70% of the president's what's called his daily brief, when the intelligence community briefs the commander-in-chief, most of the information they give him comes from gathering the information gathered through this program on foreign targets.
4: Democrats oppose the extension. 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
11: From the Kello.com News Center, I'm Tom Rooney. A 25-year-old Sioux Falls man faces several charges

0: following a high-speed chase in the Brookings area. Christian Hofer was arrested at Stadium Road on Highway 14 just north of SDSU after being clocked at more than 140 miles an hour. He also faces drug and weapons charges in addition to the traffic violations. A suspect in a deadly beating at Cherry Rock Park in Sioux Falls last September pleads guilty. Chaska Little Bear was scheduled for a murder trial in January. Instead, he's pleading guilty to first-degree manslaughter and faces a likely 10-year prison term. Little Bear was among four suspects who jumped 51-year-old Thomas Fernandez in the park and then beat him. Fernandez died several days later. Nine tribes are working to have federal land in the Black Hills returned to the Great Sioux Nation. All nine tribes have approved resolutions supporting legislation to return the land to the tribes. They've been working on the idea since 2020. Supporters say it would help protect the region from mining and pollution of water resources. Summer storm season is here, and that usually means scammers posing as contractors aren't far behind. The Attorney General's Consumer Protection Division processes about 80,000 scam claims a year, and a good number of those deal with home repair. Attorney General Marty Jackley says taking a few simple steps before making a commitment can help you to avoid problems.
1: Make sure that if you're going to use them, have a written contract. It wouldn't be a bad idea to ask for a sales tax license. Certainly encouraged to go to local contractors and get a comparable quote.
0: Jackley says you shouldn't allow yourself to be pressured into making a quick decision on hiring a contractor, and you should never provide personal or financial information to anyone pretending to be a business. From the Kello.com News Center, I'm Tom Rooney.
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3: Areas of rain in the forecast for today. Our high temperature just 73 this afternoon. Northwest wind at 15 to 30 miles per hour. Those showers will become more widely scattered later today. Partly cloudy tonight, low temperature 56. And then tomorrow, back up to 87, mostly sunny. Widely scattered showers possible Friday night, early Saturday. From the Storm Center at Kelloland TV, I'm Brian Karstens.
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7: Welcome to the Under the Hood Show. We are glad to have you with us. Russ Evans is here to answer your automotive questions.
8: Hey, thanks for joining us under the hood.
7: I'm Chris Carter, here to answer your calls at 866-594-4150. And Shannon's not here this week. So next week, right? Next week.
8: He's back with a fleet of people next week.
7: Yeah. Oh, that's right. That's right. 866-594-4150. Let's get right to the calls coming in during the break. Let's talk to Ethan in New Hampshire. Ethan, you're on the Under the Hood Show. What can we do for you?
9: Hi, guys. I have a 2014 GMC Sierra 1500, and I'm having a lot of issues with the ABS. Real low speeds, it activates and makes the pedal rock hard. Every start, it turns the hill assist start on. And I'm not getting a code to track down. My gut tells me I got a wheel speed sensor failing within range, but I was hoping you could point me in a good direction here.
8: I think you're probably right on that. It probably is a wheel speed sensor that's causing it. You'll have to have a scanner attached to it when you drive it to see what sensor, which by the data, which sensor is not reading, which one drops out. If you have a weak tone ring, something's broken, weak magnet, it will drop out at low RPM. So you could get 3 mile an hour reading on three of them, but zero on one as it falls below that speed. And that's when the ABS is going to activate and the pedal's going to feel differently than it normally does. And it can also be caused by a broken wire. If you got a break in the wire between the wheel's hub and the sensor up to where it plugs into the body harness there in the front, it can do that. The rear can do it as well, but usually we find it's one of the fronts. Sometimes it happens as you're turning. If it's one of those that's broken in the front, as you turn, it can do it. You know, our partner over at Dorman sells
9: those. Would that not set an ABS light off?
8: No, nope. No, if it's falling within its range, it's low enough speed that it kicks that light on.
9: Gotcha.
8: You know, what you can do is watch it and see if it drops out. And then sometimes what people will do is you raise it and it's, you know, secured on a hoist. And they've got it in four-wheel drive, and you're running all four wheels, and they're all spinning. Watch those speeds, or just spin them by hand. And if one drops out, you know that's the wheel. And the other thing you can do is turn the wheel all the way to the right, and then center, and then all the way to the left. And if it drops out as you're turning, it's one of those wheel speed sensors up there where the wire goes between the hub and the body. And like I was saying, that Dorman Products, our partner, sells the sensor and that little harness there, because it breaks. On some of the older cars, they actually sell just the harness where it plugs in close to the connector and then runs up to the body, because that's the part that breaks, and then you got to cut it and splice it, and it comes with heat shrink connectors, because that's a pretty common thing. The 14s, not so much. We don't see a lot of them fail, not compared to what vehicles did back in the 03 to 6-7 range. They failed quite often. We were replacing those every couple weeks. But in these 14s, we have had it happen, but not as often. So I think you are going to find either a sensor or the hub. It's got a little ceramic magnet in there. It's internal in the hub, and they just crack and fail. But it's nothing worse than when you come to a stop and the brakes are at their worst just before you stop, and it's every time almost.
9: Yep, pretty much. Goes rock hard, and you got to put everything you got into it to make it actually stop moving.
7: Is there any advantage to that with hooking the scanner up, that it happens every time you can see
8: it? Oh, that's great. I'd love to have somebody come in and when they have a problem and say, this happens every single time. But what they usually tell me is, oh, this happens every single time, except it didn't happen on the way here.
7: Yeah.
8: And it didn't happen yesterday. But other than that, it's every single time. Oh,
7: just about. Anytime someone says just about, you're in trouble.
9: Gentlemen.
7: Does that help you out there, Ethan?
9: Yes, it does. You guys have a great day.
7: Thanks very much for the call. You too. 866-594-4150. Let's go to Michigan and talk to Jonathan. You're on the End of the Hood Show. Jonathan, what can we do for you?
10: Yeah, I got a 2004 Volvo S60, and I don't know if I'm tracing an electrical problem here or if it's just a mechanical issue. I have some days where it'll tell me I got a bulb failure, and then it'll do like a intermediate misfire. I can do one trip to work, run perfectly fine, hop in it after sitting all day, all those lights come on, and it just runs like crap. I've tried changing the spark plugs, I've had the coils tested, and everything keeps coming back fine.
8: What lights do you have on?
10: I have a check engine light and then that little yellow exclamation for bulb failure. I got a bulb multi location failure, but all my bulbs are working. Headlights, tail lights, turn signals, everything.
8: Okay, but you do have a check engine light?
10: Mm-hmm.
8: Okay, and what are the codes for the check engine light? Have you checked those yet?
10: Cylinder 2 and cylinder 5 misfire.
8: Okay, so you're
10: like ignition key or however it's worded. I forgot exactly off the top of my head. I don't have a scanner in front of me.
8: If you have ignition, if it shows misfire, but then you have ignition codes, Usually that's a coil failure, like ignition E circuit. A, B, C, D, E would be 5. A, B, C would be 3 for cylinders. That's how a lot of the foreign ones do that. They go by the letter to give you a cylinder up to 12 cylinder. But if you've got a misfire and you've got a circuit code, a lot of times that's the actual coil itself that's failing. And when the coil and the boots go bad, they'll arc to ground and they'll give you that random misfire. So I would look in that direction for that. It might just be time for a tune-up where you get a set of coils and plugs and put them on and take care of it if it's got over 100,000 miles on it, for sure. Or just that, you know, the time, 04 is plenty of time.
10: Got a 226 on it.
8: 226,000?
10: Yeah.
8: Yeah, definitely time for coils and plugs. But as far as those lights coming on, two things happen on those cars. One, if somebody's put the wrong bulb in there and you say, oh, my bulb went out, so I pull it out and I put another one in. Well, you match the number on the bulb typically is what most people do. But you might still be putting the wrong bulb in it. They have different wattages and they can cause the brake light warning, tail light warning, lamp out warning to come on. So you want to make sure that you've got the right bulb. You could go to Advance Auto Parts, ask the counter person, what bulb does this take? And it's as simple as you go to the bulb that says it's out, pull it out, read the number off it, put it on your phone or write it down, then go into Advance and say, look, I need to know what bulb this takes because I think I might have the wrong one in it. He'll look it up and go, oh, that's supposed to be a 3157, and you got a 3057 in it. Let's get you one, and then you put it in, and that could take care of it. The other thing is when you're putting the bulbs in, use dielectric grease to keep the moisture out of the socket so you don't have any issue there, and make sure there's no corrosion in the socket. The little monitoring system in those cars is very sensitive. The third thing, which you don't want, is the little monitoring thing in there is very sensitive, and it might just be broken, and you're not going to find, I don't think, for this one, a replacement. We had a hard time finding replacements for them 15, 20 years ago. Yeah, way back then when they were really popular and newer. But I think that's what's going on with your car there.
10: Okay, yeah, definitely have tried changing the bulb and doing a good tune-up on it, especially with the commute I do with it. Have to go from there. Hopefully it does take care. I'm just curious if it was like a common problem from the head electrical issues or...
7: That is, I've done that where, because I don't ever match up the part. What I mean is, if I had a light out, I would never go take the light out and look at it and then go to the thing. I would automatically go find out the replacement and how much it is and decide on whether to fix it or not on that. But I have done that where I've got a bulb out and I go buy the right part, bring it, and go, wait a second, this isn't right. Same. And then I realized that I'm right. I mean,
8: they gave you the right one.
7: They gave me the right one, and what was in there was wrong.
8: But you're talking about a bulb that's already out. He just has the warning on the dash that says, like, tail light out.
7: Right.
8: But his tail light's working. That's when I really get into, let's find out what's up with the bulb. I mean, we might have the wrong bulb in there. Something's going on because the light says it's out, but it's not. If it sees the wrong wattage in that bulb, that's how
7: it's going to say, hey,
8: the resistance is what turns the light on the dash.
7: Jonathan, thanks very much for the call. Good luck. We're going to take a break. When we come back, we want to hear from you. 866-594-4150. 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
13: Three friends talking cars. You decide if they know what they're talking about. This is Under the Hood.
7: 866-594-4150. That's the number to reach us here at the Under the Hood Show. This came in on the text. I have a 99 3.8 Mustang making a knocking noise only at idle. I was told that it could be the flywheel. Went and looked and it was missing a nut. Put a nut back on, but they're still making the noise. By the way, oil has no metal in it, and put a camera down for the cylinders. They look great. Thank you.
8: Try the other two. It's always the last one.
7: Yeah.
8: Wow. So it was the flywheel was missing one of the fasteners. That's not good. So the flywheel was missing a fastener. Either it was vibrating, knocking, causing it to come loose, or hey, where is the fastener?
7: Right.
8: Maybe the fastener is making the noise. I have seen bolts come out, float around in the bell housing, get lodged somewhere, and then the flywheel's touching it going tuk, tuk, tuk, tuk, tuk.
7: So it could just be...
8: I mean, we're guessing because we don't have the car. We haven't heard the noise. We don't know what they found, but that is very possible. I've seen flywheel bolts on like on an automatic, you know, flex plate. They come loose. Whatever, you know, usually a torque converter bolt, because a flywheel bolt's usually pretty much sandwiched in between there. It's not coming out. But yeah, you can get all sorts of weird stuff. If it's just barely contacting, it'll make a knocking noise. If it gets a good bite, it'll make a really loud knocking noise.
7: And only at idle.
8: Well, maybe because you can only hear it at idle because the engine's louder when it's revved up. Mm-hmm. But also, as you accelerate and you give an engine fuel, mm-hmm, with an automatic transmission, the flywheel is called a flex plate because it flexes and it moves substantially back and forth as you're on the gas and off the gas. And if it's got something on the edge making contact at low speed, it might be touching it, but as soon as you give it gas, it pulls away.
7: Yeah.
8: And it's not there anymore. It's kind of like a brake noise when you got a brake shield is a little bent and it goes squeak, squeak, squeak when you're going down the road. If you turn to the right or left, the squeak may go away, but then straight again, it's doing it. Or it only squeaks when you're going around a corner because it leans, it flexes and leans just enough to contact it. That's a possibility too. So
7: you said on the chat, didn't think about the nut in the bell housing. Haven't found it. Might just be sitting there. Might just be laying there.
8: Or if you take off on the on-ramp, hit it real hard, you hear a ting and... You know, it comes out the side of the bell housing or somewhere.
7: Don't the tailpipe just, is it work? Is there any chance that it'll just work its way through and solve itself?
8: I don't know. Doesn't sound good.
7: Let's go to Iowa and talk to David. You're on the Under the Hood Show. David, what can we do for you?
14: Hey, guys. Thanks for taking my call.
7: You bet.
14: I have a 2013 Ford F-150 with the 3.5 EcoBoost. Has about 127,000 miles. And my mechanic, he's I really appreciate all he does. And every last couple times, he's written on my oil change bill that he says, well, you have the right side valve cover is leaking, and it's backed by the vacuum pump. And then he also says the front timing chain cover is leaking too. And so I haven't noticed any oil on the floor. Front, you know, toward the front of the motor or the back, but how long can I go without fixing that valve cover gasket? And if he takes that front timing chain cover off, should he go ahead and change the timing chain on that thing? So
8: Well, you can go as long as you want until oil's pouring on the ground and you can't keep oil in it. That's really the fact of that. If it's not reaching the ground, it's not a big enough leak to be of enough concern to really worry about. But right. If it's
7: until it is,
8: it's not like it's going to be damp today and then all of a sudden it's just running out tomorrow. I haven't seen that happen. So,
14: okay.
8: With that being said, though, leaking oil that is seeping on other components will cause other components to fail. If it gets on the AC hoses, on the power steering lines, on the transmission cooler lines, and sits there, it's going to start to rot those. It's a solvent, so it's going to start to rot those lines, make them soft, come apart. It's good to get it fixed. As okay. for the vacuum pumps leak all the time on these things. It's a yep. very common failure. Dorman Products makes those. We get them from Dorman all the time, put them on vehicles, stops the leak. It's just a housing issue these things had. And they're pretty affordable, too. Putting it on is a little more, a little bit of labor because it's buried in the back. A lot of times we find, we start with that because we find the valve cover is not really leaking. It's the pump that's leaking. But to be sure, a lot of shops will say, let's do the cover gasket and the pump together because then they know you're not coming back. The leak is fixed, whatever it was. As for the front end, if you're pulling that cover off for any reason, I'm gonna put timing chains. A 13 F-150, knowing the history we've had with chains and guides, I'm just gonna put some chains on it and new guides.
14: Sure.
8: Do the whole kit and get it done. Is this engine, if you're not doing really super heavy towing and overloading it, it has the capability of making it 300,000 miles. We've seen plenty in our shop with 300,000. I think we've still got some on our shelf here at our shop for sale that have that many miles on it. So we know they'll go that far. We've also seen them fail at 40 to 60,000 miles because they were way over towed. But when you've got it apart, time to put chains on it. Unless they take it apart and they see absolutely nowhere, no stretch, the guides are looking like brand new, maybe then they leave them. But if there are any signs at all that they're worn, I mean, you got enough miles on that thing, I'd say they're probably going to show somewhere.
14: Sure. Well, I appreciate the advice. I just thought, well, I better check in and listen to you guys all the time. It's fun to listen to you on the show and get. I always learn something. So thanks.
7: Thanks very much for the call, David. Calling. Good luck. Did you ever think we would be talking about the EcoBoost in 15 years?
8: I was a little leery when I first heard it come out.
7: Were we at SEMA the first time we saw that?
8: Yeah, when they were introducing the EcoBoost, they said, we're going to show you how tough it is. So they had one that was super built up. I mean, I think it was like 600 horsepower. And they were running it around. And it was a Raptor, but the Raptor wasn't out yet.
7: Right.
8: It was definitely a Raptor. Looking back now, yeah. Like, no, that was a Raptor, and it didn't say Raptor. They had the fender flares and everything, but it looked, we're like, oh, that's a race truck. No, it was stock. Mm-hmm. But they were beating the heck out of that thing. And they drove it for, 3 days? And then finally we heard it, this loud bang, and burr, burr, burr, burr, burr, burr, and it was dead.
7: Yeah.
8: And then they got another one out there and started cranking on it. But it was tough. But that was a purpose-built truck. They knew what they were going to do. What happens is they build it also purpose-built for towing up to X amount of pounds, and people add 3 to 5,000, maybe 8 more than they're supposed to. And then they're like, oh, it pulls it just fine because the motor's strong enough to pull it, but it doesn't have the longevity. And then it blows up. It's too much load. So if it's properly used, it has the proper gear ratio, proper towing package. Yeah, they can be a really good worker. The other one that's really good that we're just now starting to see some failures on are the 19 and up 4-cylinder turbo Chevy engine, like the Silverados. We got one in our shop right now to put an engine in that is done. That was a really tough engine. Weren't hardly any sales on them, but now they're just starting to break out into failures on some of those.
7: Well, and we've had calls over the years where someone calls and says they had this, the EcoBoost specifically, and had it, and it was working so well that they almost forgot that they had that eco. And they, yeah. Just like any truck, they'd go, oh, well, it works great at this much. It'll be fine at another 1,000 or 2,000 pounds. So we did have that for quite a while where people didn't have a problem, and it actually, because it wasn't having any problems, it caused them a problem later.
8: Right.
7: That, so, yeah, it is interesting, though, to see someone call with a 14-year-old truck and not have had any issues until now.
8: Exactly.
7: 866-594-4150. What's caught your attention? What's going on at the shop that has you've noticed?
8: We're getting a lot of things coming in. I mean, we always do, but it gets me how long people wait with their AC.
7: Air conditioning is, that's what I was thinking.
8: We are buried right now with AC stuff, and I'm telling people, I give them a date, and they're like, oh my gosh, is it that long? I'm like, well, you can check around. Well, I already have checked around, and it's they're three times as long as what you guys are. I'm like, okay. And they're more money. So they said, so I want to bring it to you. Okay. And then they try to rush you like it's going to get you to go faster or something like that. But more than half of those people told me, just said, hey, yeah, it wasn't working last summer. At the end of the summer, it was getting a little weak, so I thought I'd get it fixed before this year. This year is here. We've already had days getting close to 100,
7: mm-hmm.
8: and you waited. So you just still get to wait. You should have brought it in. We had the whole winter that we could have repaired it. It would have been just fine. Saved you some time and money. And we had last fall. And if you want your car fixed quickly, you think about, with the shops.
7: Do I get it?
8: Fair.
7: Will you, if I bring it in December, is there a discount for AC service?
8: No, but it won't cost any extra, and you'll get it back faster.
7: And the longer you wait on AC, the more possible damage.
8: Other things can happen. Yeah. You don't know. You've got to get that thing. You do not want air in the system. It'll cause corrosion. Things can stick and fail.
7: 866-594-4150. That's the number to reach us at the end of the Hood Show. We're going to take a break. When we come back, we want to hear from you.
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15: Efforts to secure year-round nationwide sales of E15 ethanol fuel remain active in the U.S. Senate, offering renewed hope for corn growers seeking expanded demand for their crop. Senate Majority Leader John Thune of South Dakota said that lawmakers are working on new legislation to allow permanent year-round sales of E15, though details of the proposal are still being negotiated. We are trying to get an E15 bill, and what it looks exactly like is in the process of being determined, Thune told AgriPulse. The legislation faces several hurdles. Senate Agriculture Committee Chairman John Bozeman said E15 falls under the jurisdiction of the Senate Environment Committee and is not expected to be included in upcoming farm bill proposals. Debate also continues over whether an E15 bill should include changes to the renewable fuel standard. While some groups favor a standalone E15 measure, others support provisions that would limit biofuel blending exemptions for small refineries.
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3: Areas of showers in our forecast today. Our high temperature at 73, northwesterly wind at 15 to 30 as the rain becomes more scattered this afternoon. Low tonight at 56, a west wind at 5 to 10. And then tomorrow we're going to heat up, a high of 87 and a west wind at 15 to 25. Temperatures in the low 80s Saturday. From the Storm Center at Kettleland TV, I'm Brian Karstens.
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8: Like Roger Humphreys, congratulations from our friends over at Berkeley One Classics. 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
7: Yeah. Because you can decide. You can decide what you want to do.
8: It's a great
7: there.
8: Value.
7: I don't get to do that with my regular car insurance.
8: No. No, you sure don't. Mm-hmm. It just keeps going up and they keep giving you less.
7: Mm-hmm.
8: So not true with Berkeley One. They give you a good rate. They give you excellent coverage.
7: 866-594-4150. Here's a question coming in on the chat this morning, today. Just wanted to give you an update on the 2018 Crosstrek with the Mishimoto oil cooler. I remember this one.
8: My
7: engine oil temp went from 240 to 250 down to 214 while towing a camper. CVT temperature was 224. Not sure what it was before, as I didn't have the car scanner. So they switched up the oil cooler. We talked about that. And was he towing too heavy, did we say?
8: He was towing pretty heavy.
7: Yeah. So he's got it a little bit brought down there. That's good. You want that. You want it to be lower. I don't, that temp is, you know this, because I used to call you all the time on it or ask you. The temps are high. And they're, even at normal, they're higher than... Me seeing the transmission temp on my car was the worst. I think it was the thing that made me feel the worst.
8: Yeah, I mean, you'll see them get up there when you're towing. You'll hit 200 degrees, but you know, you can bring that down with the right oil cooler. So I like to see them, but if I'm towing and I've got one running around 160, 170, I mean, that's like a dream to me. I'm like, this is great. Just keep those temperatures down and keep the parts nice and cool. I want them warm enough to where they're working and, you know, at the...
7: Mm-hmm.
8: Everything right, but I don't want to get it too hot. If I get so hot, I'm burning the fluid and losing protection. I get nervous. If I see that thing creeping over 205, 210. I'm like, yeesh, we're getting up there. Let's slow down a little bit. And usually down they come. Because at higher speeds, the air, you can't move enough air across that cooler.
7: I did like when the truck I had for a while that had an external cooler, it also had a warning light that would come on if it got hot. And it didn't come on because I never towed anything. And it was like a... Remember that?
8: I was how did you know it had a warning light?
7: It was like a fifth wheel that had 500,000 miles on it. And it was just, it was great running that thing empty because it was just fine. I
8: forgot about the old beast of a truck.
7: Yeah. All right. Here's one that came in. You guys have talked about E30 fuel.
8: Mm-hmm.
7: We don't have that in Indiana, so I mix my own at the pump. I have a 2022 6.2 Silverado that recommends 91 octane. And I want to know if you need to mix. Oh, here's. Do you need to mix 91 premium with E85 to make E30, or can you use an 87 octane with E85? I understand that the ratios of fuel need to be mixed, but I try to get as close as I can. This is a tough one with E85.
8: Well, here's the problem, because you need to know what the content of alcohol is in that fuel. It's not 85. So right. if you're saying, well, this is 85% and I'll mix it, then you're. Yeah.
7: Theoretically, it could be.
8: It could be. I know there's a place in Wichita, Kansas that does that. But, you know, it specifies. You usually just says right on the pump, this is going to vary. So,
7: 57, right? Is it 57 to 85?
8: I saw one the other day that said 50 to 80% on it.
7: Okay.
8: I mean, so they're all different. They can be whatever in a lot of these cases. They're supposed to be a little more standardized, but they're different.
7: Why did they pick 85?
8: Well, 85 is just a flex fuel, meaning it can contain up to 85%. It's like when you buy certain foods and it says this could be up to, 30% good for you, when it's really not. It could be zero, but it could be up to. They don't say it is. It's up to. So you need to know, first off, you need to know what the content is before you did anything like that. I mean, I don't know how you do it. I mean, you would actually sense it, and it varies.
7: Right.
8: That pump this morning might be 60%. If the truck comes and fills it up, now it may be 55% or maybe 70%. You don't know. You do not know what's in that pump unless you measured the fuel you're putting in it and took a sample and tested it. And there is a way to test it with water to pull it apart. And, it varies and find out what's going on in there. But
7: if you do that at the pump, people will start.
8: They'll be like, what are you doing?
7: They'll call. Yeah. Someone will get called.
8: Mixing up the gas in the bottle and then you make a mark on it.
7: Yeah, yeah. You know, you're going to be, that's a tough.
8: So Chris, what did you, I got like a water bottle like this.
7: Yeah.
8: And I say, I got this much water in here and you make graduation marks on it. You know, you have, let's say you have 10 marks on there and you put 9 of water and then you fill the rest, the last mark with gasoline, whatever you got out of the pump. If you let it sit and now you've got 10 or 9 of water and 1 of gas, and now after it sits for 20 minutes, 30 minutes, you've got 2 marks on the bottom, so it's 20, then you know that you had 10%. You're pulling right in, because the water will attract that and separate it out. That's why people say, oh, it's taking out, it's not just sucking water out of the air. No, it's when there's liquid in there, it does that. Well, you have to do the same thing with your E85. It would be a process. So I would say you're not figuring out. If you got a flex fuel vehicle and you want to mix a little, yeah, just put, if you've got a tank, let's say you got a 10-gallon tank and you put 7 gallons of gas in it, and then you put 3 gallons of E85, you're going to not be 85. You're not even going to be 50. You're going to be under that. But on a flex fuel vehicle, that'd be fine. You can kind of experiment. You're going to know kind of what that station you're going to is at, and you can blend. I mean, even if you're putting some in it, even if you put, if you're putting $50 of gasoline in and you're putting $25 of E85 in, when you have a flex fuel car, you're going to save some money that way. And you'll probably increase your octane to get better mileage and save some fuel, but you got to have a flex fuel car for doing that, because you don't know what you're going to get.
7: 866-594-4150. Let's talk to Dave. You're on the end of the Hood Show. Dave, what can we do for you?
20: Yeah, so I got a 65 Corvair Monza convertible. that I just got running this last year after sitting about 15 years. Got all the oil leaks fixed and then new fuel tank and fuel pump and stuff like that. So it's running good. I was just wondering if there's any kind of fuel additives or oil additives you should put in something like that, being it's that old.
8: Oh, yeah, definitely. So with this Corvair, you're going to need, have you rebuilt it with updated parts inside?
20: No, it's the same. Yeah, no, it's the same.
8: Okay, then you need to use a lead additive in there, a lead substitute, they call it. You can go to Advanced Auto Parts, go to their section that has, you know, all the chemicals to pour in there, and look for the one that says lead substitute. They've got one. I got one from my Model T. I pulled out, saw it last night. It's Motor Medics. Yeah, we had a discussion with them, but didn't work. Anyways, it's just a lead substitute. No brand's better than another. None of our partners carry it. So just get the lead substitute, mix it in at the right ratio. That will help protect the valves from wearing because they're not lubricated. Yeah, they're not lubricated. It goes in the gas.
7: Oh,
8: this goes in the gas.
7: Okay.
8: Because it's run through the fuel because the regular fuel is going to be too dry and it's not going to lubricate and you're going to kill those valve seats. And if it's running great now, let's keep it running good. As for the oil with the camshaft and everything that's in it, you have to put a ZDDP additive in there, like a zinc substitute additive. You can use the Justice Brothers heavy duty vehicle, our partner that carries the oil additives. That would do it because the metal conditioner will protect those high pressure areas, of the camshaft and things and the bearings. But those two additives, it's a must. If you want the engine to last, you're going to have to do that. Otherwise it's going to beat itself up.
7: Does that help you out there, Dave?
20: Yeah, I've had the car since 1980, so I've had it a while.
7: All right, hold on a second before we have a question for you. Don't go anywhere. 1965 Corvair.
8: It's pretty cool. My grandson's got one, too.
7: So we're going to try and guess the color, Dave. I'm going to go with the blue, but it's not. It's the
8: light blue.
7: Yeah, the silvery blue. Or,
8: yeah.
7: It seemed like those are all like that color, right? The Corvairs were. I mean, were there bright reds and bright blues?
8: Okay. Oh yeah.
7: Not in my world. There wasn't. So I'm going with the blue.
8: I think they got a green. They had like a beige. What is black?
7: What does Dave have?
8: I think it's white.
7: White.
8: I think it's the old white.
7: Okay, Dave. What color is the Corvair?
20: It's red.
8: It is red.
7: There we go. You outsmarted us.
20: Convertible with the white top.
7: Oh, that's nice. Hold on a second, Dave. We're going to put you on hold here for a second and get producer Doug to get you a hoodie.
8: He's distracted right now by a caller, but he's getting there.
7: Uh-huh. The Monza is a perfect example of a car that when I was a kid. When I was in high school, I had a friend who had like later than 65, and it wasn't cool.
8: Was it unsafe at any speed?
7: It just wasn't. It was just not cool. It was okay.
8: Was it a two-door or four-door?
7: I don't even remember.
8: The four-doors were not
7: nearly
8: as cool, but some of them, like the Monza Spyder convertibles especially, those were a really good-looking car.
7: But now in my mind, remembering that car, I think I remember it the way it looked. Now it's plenty cool. Now I think it's really cool.
8: On the, hoodie. You got it, Doug.
7: 866-594-4150. We're going to take a quick break. When we come back, we want to hear from you on the Under the Hood Show.
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13: If car repair was cheap, you wouldn't need us. We're under the hood.
7: 866-594-4150. That's the number to reach us here at the End of the Hood Show. Let's talk to Bruce. You're on the End of the Hood Show. Bruce, what can we do for you?
0: Hey, guys. Great show. Thanks. Love listening to you.
7: Thank you.
0: Got a 2019 Ford Escape 2.5 liter non-EcoBoost with about 90,000 miles. And it randomly wants to die. It's my daughter's car. She's got it in college, so I'm not around it a lot. But first time happened a couple weeks ago. She was sitting at idle in park, and it just died. Wouldn't even start or turn over or anything after that.
8: Ooh.
0: About a half hour later, she got to go. Ran it for a few days, ran fine, and then happened again. Just died. So took it into a shop. They replaced the alternator. They said that was weak, and she got 5 miles down the road. While she was driving, it stopped again and couldn't get it started, so I had to tow it. And they've had it for about a week and can't seem to find anything wrong with it.
8: But because it's running now?
0: Yeah, it ran across that. It will start, yes.
8: Right. Okay, that's why they can't find anything wrong with it. We want it in when it's not running.
0: Pop up.
8: Here.
0: Yeah, exactly.
8: So here's the thing. It just died, and it wouldn't restart. But, of course, you jump-starting it didn't help, did it? It just still wouldn't start?
0: Right.
8: Yeah. So I wouldn't be looking at the alternator or the battery. I mean, the battery could be so bad that you couldn't put any charge into it. That happens. But it wouldn't then start magically working again after you charged it up and got it jumping for, you know. I think you are losing... If you take the alternator off while it's running, you know, disconnect it while it's running, you'd still have power from the battery to power it. If you lose battery positive power, it would still run because the alternator's keeping it going. I think you may be losing the ground from the battery to that engine, and it's causing it to die and then not able to start. Has it ever had, and here's why, I mean, have you ever had any work done to the vehicle? Like in the last year or two, like a transmission or anything?
0: I just bought it. No, I bought it last fall.
8: Okay. Well, being an Escape, it's very likely it had a transmission put in it. There's a stud on the transmission bell housing. The stud goes in, gets tightened down properly, then the battery cable slips over the end of the stud, and the nut is put on. If the nut on that stud is very tight, so it appears to be secure, the cable, but the stud is not securely tightened in the transmission. It's barely loose. It can get enough corrosion and just grease and oil and dirt in there to intermittently not make a good connection. It'll cause the vehicle to die, and it'll cause it to not restart. And then if you jump it or it just sits and temperature changes, it'll arc, and all of a sudden, it's working, and it works perfectly. No codes, nothing. So I would say when it dies and it doesn't start, grab that negative black battery cable that you've got on your battery and follow it all the way down to the transmission and pull on it, wiggle it around, yank on it. You're not going to yank it off. You'd have to be the Hulk to grab that thing off of there. Move it. And if all of a sudden all your power comes back on and it starts right up and runs, that's what's going on. You might even be able to try to wiggle it around a little bit again and get it to die.
7: So can it just run some, like, some zip ties from the black cable at all
8: I've
7: the way
8: seen
7: up
8: it. I've seen
7: so you
8: that
7: can just
8: happen.
7: Tug on it when it.
8: The other thing you could do is when it's not starting and everything's dead in there, connect a pair of jumper cables, hook one on the negative of the battery and one on the block. And if everything comes back up again, that's what's going on. And it can, since you've got a smaller cable going to the body of the vehicle, that can power up things inside but not allow it to crank. The engine's being isolated by the rubber motor mounts. So if you're like, well, I've got lights on my dash, it just doesn't crank. Well, that's why. They've all got to be together and talking.
0: Okay, yeah.
8: That's my best
0: guess. The first time it happened, the windows were down, and she couldn't even get the windows to roll up. You know, I told her to turn the key on at least. And
8: yeah, then you've got a major loss.
7: Bruce, thanks very much for the call. Good luck. I think that maybe a piece of string, something just so you can give it a little. Don't do that. 866-594-4150. Let's talk to Jim. You're on the end of the Hood Show. Jim, what can we do for you?
1: Hey, yeah. I'm wondering if there's some sort of additive that you could put in with the fuel to prevent your tank, your steel tanks from rusting on classic cars.
7: Oh.
8: Yes, there is. And that product is made by Stable. Currently, our partners don't have one for that specific application.
7: Yeah.
8: And what we're talking about now, a full tank with additive, any of our partners will work fine. But with Stable, they've got one that they call, they're not our partner, but they've got one called Vapor Action. And when the tank is even as low as a quarter or an eighth of a tank, by having that Stable in there, the fumes in there,
7: in theory,
8: touch the tank,
7: keep it moist,
8: and help. They help prevent the fuel, the rusting, and they do a pretty good job of very much slowing it down. I've seen a lot of the testing they've done on it, and it was a drastic change. I used it in my Model T, which usually doesn't have more than a half a tank of fuel in it, but I've had rusting problems before.
7: Why don't you leave it full?
8: Well, because if it's full, it vents right out the cap, and when it's completely full where it wouldn't rust, it will expand in the summer.
7: So if I
8: fill it when it's 100 degrees out to the top, the fuel will expand because it was in the tank in the ground, and it's about 60 to 70 degrees, and it will overflow and run on the floor.
7: Gotcha.
8: If I wait, then it'll cool down, and it'll shrink, so I'm always going to have the gap. So I put that additive in there, and it's prevented rust so far. I've been pretty happy with it.
7: Does that help you out there, Jim?
1: It did. I do have another question. To prevent rust from moisture from the cement, do you guys put down anything on the cement?
8: Plastic.
1: That you park on?
8: Plastic. You need a vapor barrier under the car. I mean, in the building, it's not, you can't do anything about that in the humidity, but if you're going to put a car in a shop, I park mine on I have one that's got a vapor barrier under the concrete, but without the, where it's at with no vapor barrier on the dirt. Yeah. If you got a plastic sheathing, it'll keep the vapor from coming out of the concrete directly under the vehicle. If you could see it on a camera, you'd see the waves of moisture coming up. But if you've got plastic there, it's going to go around it. It's going to be coming out on the edges and going up, but it's not going to be coming straight into the vehicle. And I think that would, for me, I feel better doing that. There's no guarantee, but that's my way of doing that.
7: Is there, can you do like the tile floors work, the plastic tiles? I suppose not, because they breathe or have holes in them to drain. So just a sheet of plastic.
8: The
7: tarp?
8: Cheapest, thinnest plastic vapor barrier you can go at a big box store to just roll it out, park the car on it, roll it back up when you're done. And I think that would be a lot better than nothing at all.
7: Shopping bags, just throw all your shopping bags under it.
8: They'd have to be taped together, right? You know, you need something to solid.
7: Now you're talking. I could tape those. I would love that project. Jim, good luck. 866 594 4150. Let's talk to Ray. You're on the end of the Hood Show. Ray, what can we do for you?
5: Yeah, I've got

0: E15 specifically.
1: 2001.
0: It's the same.
1: It'll even go back even older. Yeah, but it's 01 is where they tested it. So you're fine. And there's not many 01 cars. I mean, there's some, but
0: that's pretty old now.
1: Most of the cars we're seeing when we're calling them old, there's in our shop, we right now, out of all the cars I have about 60 cars there, and I'd say cars that are older than 2008, maybe 2, 3, and then another 40% of those are 2012 or newer.
0: And we talk about the cars being able to do it from 2001. A lot of them, like Fords, right? Those were all 96. Was it 96 where that was available? Where it was...
1: Well, the fuel systems, they went in like 88. Most cars went to a newer thing. So, but they tested to 2001. That's why they want to say 01 and up.
0: That's going to do it for the Under the Hood Show. 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
3: A hazmat incident at the Pentagon. I'm Lisa Brady, Fox News. The Pentagon just confirming a hazardous materials investigation first reported by fire officials in Arlington, Virginia. They are monitoring the situation and telling people to avoid the area as a precaution.
4: Right now it is an indication, an alarm that there's hazardous material, but we have not received any confirmation that there's actually hazardous material in the building.
3: Fox's Lucas Tomlinson at the White House.
4: We have a statement that just came out from the Pentagon, from Pentagon spokesman Sean Parnell. I'll read it for our audience. It says, quote, the Pentagon has sophisticated systems to ensure the safety of the building and its occupants. These systems have detected an air quality issue necessitating precautionary measures until we determine its significance. The department is executing standard protection protocols, including a shelter in place for the affected area. Response teams are in place and ready to support the building.
3: So again, at this point, there's no confirmation of anything hazardous found, only a device picking up a biohazardous scent, and the Pentagon's hazmat team is investigating. Iran's top negotiator just posting a warning about wrong strategies and impulsive decisions. This is President Trump threatens a third night of strikes.
5: Overnight, the U.S. military unleashed powerful strikes against the Iranian regime. According to U.S. Central Command, Iranian military surveillance sites and air defense systems were hit along with a number of radar positions. This was all taking place as the president was in the Situation Room. He was speaking with Fox News on the phone, telling us that 49 Tomahawk missiles were used to hit locations as close as 40 miles from the capital of Tehran.
3: Fox's Trey Yingston, Tel Aviv. Iran responding with more attacks on Gulf neighbors. On Capitol Hill, the House failing to pass a temporary extension of a key surveillance tool set to expire at midnight tomorrow, now further complicated by opposition to the president's choice for acting director of national intelligence. 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
4: All right, welcome back in here to Clay and Buck. I knew this was going to happen. Getting a bunch of these. Talkback B, John from Minnesota, listens on News Talk 1130. Hit it, guys.
5: Buck, I truly do love you, and I mean this with all sincerity. We're known as the party of principles, and I guess our automatic defense is always calling the other side hypocrites. So why are we celebrating the NBA, and why are we celebrating New York City? These are two of the most left-wing, like, are we just trying to infiltrate them? And what's the strategy here? Because I've been boycotting all sports for 7 years.
4: A few things here. First of all, President of the United States went to the game. So that makes it a story, you know, not this one, but the one before. So all of a sudden you have more interest from Republicans, I think, in this whole series than you would have before. Let's not do this thing where we cast out New York City as some kind of dystopia that we hope just collapses under the water. It's the largest, and I would argue greatest city, greatest is a general term, in America. And it has as many Republicans as the entire state of Nebraska. New York City, my friend, has as many Republicans as Nebraska, if you look at the last election cycle. We'll get back into more of this, though, here in a second. Where there's harm and destruction, there's a need for humanitarian relief. We see and hear about it in the Middle East, particularly in large sections of Israel and within Gaza. We see the ongoing need for it through much of Ukraine as well. The list of countries worldwide where relief is needed is long. One humanitarian relief organization, the International Fellowship of Christians and Jews, has been helping for 40 plus years. Founded in New Jersey, their purpose is to support those of the Jewish faith, regardless of what country they're in. Of late, they've been focused on residents in both Israel and within Ukraine. 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
6: I'm Jerry Willis, and this is the Fox Business Report.
7: Stocks are recovering ground today. Investors are bargain hunting after a sell-off in tech shares. Intel, Micron Technology, Marvell Technology, and NVIDIA are all higher today. Crude oil prices have been mixed to lower as traders continue to monitor developments in the Iran conflict. However, Oracle shares are losing ground. The software and cloud computing company reported an upbeat quarter, but revealed steep spending plans for its artificial intelligence building. Investors are looking past another report suggesting inflation rose in May. The producer price index, prices at the wholesale level, jumped 1.1% on higher energy costs, up 6.5% for the year and up 4.9% excluding food and energy. That's your Fox Business Report. I'm Jenny Coselda. Invested in you.
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19: Areas of showers in our forecast today. Our high temperature at 73, northwesterly wind at 15 to 30 as the rain becomes more scattered this afternoon. Low tonight at 56, a west wind at 5 to 10. And then tomorrow we're going to heat up, a high of 87 and a west wind at 15 to 25. Temperatures in the low 80s Saturday. From the Storm Center at Kettleland TV, I'm Brian Karstens.
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4: Welcome back in here to Clay and Buck. You got Buck here today, doing it solo. Clay is probably on the, the seventh hole now or something. I don't golf, so I don't know much about this. But he's got a big swing. If Trump was there, he'd say, Clay Travis, big swing, hits the ball hard, beautiful swing. Maybe we'll get some video of Clay doing this later on. Let's take some calls here. Matt in Cape Girardeau, Missouri. Matt, first I have to ask you, do you know what is the most famous and important single thing in terms of data points about Cape Girardeau?
21: Alien Rex.
4: It is where Rush Limbaugh was born in 1951.
21: Oh, yeah. I work at his house sometimes.
4: Oh.
21: Well, his brother's house.
4: Oh, cool. Well, there you go. anyway, just a little trivia point for everybody. I'm sure most of the audience knew that, but Cape Girardeau is Rush's hometown. Tell me, Matt, what have you got going on? What's on your mind today?
0: Oh, I wanted to thank you for everything you do and then tell you I appreciate you. You speak for a lot of people that don't get to speak and say the things that they want to because you have a voice. But I also wanted to thank you for bringing up the NBA this morning. It's the finals. It's a big deal, and I really liked hearing about it this morning. And you also were spot on when you were talking about Jalen Brunson. He's a class act and a great person for everybody's kids out there to be watching and role modeling for.
4: Thank you so much, Matt. And look, Clay and I have a lot of fun with this. Like, you know, I don't like sport. I mean, I actually played a lot of sports. I've watched a fair amount of sports throughout my life. I did sour on the NBA for a number of years because of the politics and the wokeness. And I would say this about anyone who we had that talk back, for example. And of course, by the way, you know, someone wants to give me some heat for talking about it, by all means, they're welcome to. This is like the family table. Right. Anybody can bring up anything that's on their mind. But I would say, first of all, you know, the era of LeBron as the leader, if you will, of the NBA, the closest thing to a Michael Jordan of his era, although I'm still a Michael Jordan guy. As the greatest, as the GOAT, if you will. But I think Jalen Brunson is stepping up into being one of the, for some people he is the guy, but he is certainly one of the elite name brand players in the league. And the fact that he is a consummate professional, like whether you like basketball or not, and that's how I try to talk about these things, whether you enjoy the game for what it is or not, having somebody of his prominence who is, you know, he's married to his high school sweetheart, which I that sounds like, oh, Buck, who cares? No, these days, you know, we need more. And he's still married to her, right? I mean, we having public figures who are conducting themselves honorably and are doing things the way that we'd like to see our own children or grandchildren do them in this regard, I think that's important. I think, you know, we say we want more of this, and then it's, oh, well, that stuff doesn't really matter. No, of course, when you're praising what should be praising what is praiseworthy, I think is always a worthwhile endeavor. And the fact that he clearly, you know, it really touches his heart when he has meetings with people, young people from Make-A-Wish Foundation, that he speaks so well about his teammates and is, it's like just truly a class act. And by the way, others, OG Anunoby, I mean, this team of New York Knicks, the way that they act in post-game, the way that they conduct themselves, from everything that I have seen and read, and I'm a relatively newcomer to this, but I observe what's going on in the news. They're really good ambassadors for the sport and for the league. And I think young people can look up to the way they act in general and say, well, that's the way it should be done. It's not the, you know, I haven't seen a lot of woke stuff. I haven't seen, and I would like, this is like, now I'm like borrowing the Clay Travis mantra here for a second. I do want sports to be something that are just to be enjoyed and to bring people together. And you can celebrate it for what it is. And it's something that's American and that's true and that's pure and that's good. And we all, that would be great. And it felt a lot more like that when I was a kid, certainly, and particularly the NBA, then starting around the, you know, early 2000s and, you know, really the Obama era, everything just got super woke and got crazy. Guy in Albany or in Albany, Oregon, not to be confused with Albany, New York. What's going on, Guy?
21: Hey, yeah, it's another Albany. I was just hearing you. I didn't know that. I watched some things about after the game on a clip, the Knicks fans just celebrating, and that was great. But I didn't know that they harassed the other team going up to their hotel room. That's the kind of thing I've never liked because I've grown up at a college town and stuff, rooted for my team, but I never really liked it when everybody would boo the other team coming on. If you don't have another team out there, you don't have a game. And
4: yeah, I think you always need to show respect for the gladiators in the arena, so to speak. I mean, you need to, you know, as long as they're conducting themselves as professionals, which the San Antonio Spurs have been, you know, they've been fighting, they've been showing a lot of heart, and obviously they've gotten to the finals. They're a very young team, so I, you know, to me, you got to go into this and you got to give standing ovations to both sides and to show any. But just to also be clear, it's a very small, small, you know, might be a few hundred people max who are outside of the Guy, thank you for calling in, who are outside of the San Antonio Hotel. But that's a really menacing and really stupid thing to do. And I actually think the league, you know, somebody maybe should say something about that just publicly, be like, guys, you know, maybe even one of the Knicks, it wouldn't be a bad thing to be like, hey guys, we don't do that. That's not how we are here. And that's not how anyone should be. You know, I will tell you this and cause we have the World Cup coming up too. More sports talk from Buck. Just wait till I start telling you guys about my new passion, which is padel, which is like a Latin American version of tennis mixed with squash, mixed with the pickleball. Anyway, that'll be another day. But the U.S. national team, when it goes to certain, particularly this has happened when they've played Mexico, but it's happened in other Latin American countries, the U.S. men's soccer team. And the fans like throw, you know, object and like pelt them with things as they're going in. I'm just like, this is such a disgusting, low class, stupid, low IQ thing to do. And you know, Americans certainly in soccer, I've never like we don't do that to teams that visit here and play, and that sort of thing should absolutely never happen, should never occur. So yeah, no, I agree. It was just the breaking stuff in the streets. You know, I went to college. I'm going to give a little bit of a hard time to Massachusetts. I went to college in Mass, and you know, right down the street from UMass Amherst. I was at Amherst College, and when the Patriots would win, there would be mobs that would like tip over cars and light things on fire. And when the Patriots would lose, there would be mobs that tip over cars and light things on fire in big games. I'm like, what is this, guys? Like, well, what are you doing? You're not there. This is entertainment. So I'll tell you this too. There are life lessons and there are things that you can take from sports that matter more, that matter beyond sports. But I also, this is entertainment. This to me is like movies or video games or, you know, what's the Mahjong, which my wife has gotten into recently. I didn't know this was also a bit of a phenomenon now. Are any of the Mahjong experts out there? My wife has really gotten into Mahjong. Mike in Fort Bragg, once again called Fort Bragg, North Carolina. What's going on, Mike?
3: Hey, what's going on, my friend? How are you doing?
4: I'm great, man. Thank you for calling in.
3: Great talk to you, man. I think a lot of you guys, awesome. You guys are doing good work, making a huge difference. What I wanted to say, I did motivational speaking. I was service manager, local dealership here, spent a lot of my life in service. Lou Holtz brings me up to him. His guys used to get in the end zone, and the first thing they do is celebrate, dance, throw the football, throw the helmet off. He said, listen. He said, I want you guys to do me a favor. And they looked at him. He says, listen, act like you've been here before. Most importantly, act like you're going back. The most thing about this is it's a team sport. We're individuals, but it's for one united force. And I just wanted to share that with you. I thought it was a great phrase that he had. I used to use it in a lot of my talking. And there's one other thing I want to say. Did you get a chance to see the speech on the young man from Harvard?
4: Well, I don't know which young man from Harvard. I'm not sure I know what you're talking about.
3: It was a graduate from Harvard, so he gave the speech to the class. 22-year-old gentleman, and the speech starts out like this. It says, it's going to sound like a punchline. There's a Muslim, a Christian, and a Jew. And basically what he talked about was his heritage, how he came to be, and most importantly, the united front of everybody understanding each other. So the speech he gave was primarily for understanding. I would encourage anybody to look at it. It's something I watched, and it's just like, wow, I can't believe
4: it. Was it this year's commencement speech? Is that what you're thinking? Is that what it was?
3: It was this year, yes, sir.
4: Yeah, okay. All right, so that's what that is. No, I didn't see it, but thank you for the heads up. I don't know. I'll definitely take a look. And yeah, the act as if you've been there before is a great way to approach really everything in life when it comes to success, because neither success nor failure is ever final. And I think something that the older you get, or maybe the older I get, the more I recognize is you always want to maintain... At every level of success you have, you want to maintain an underlying humility, because you never know what tomorrow may bring. And all you can do is the best work you can and be the best version of yourself that you can in whatever it is that you do every day. That's all you can control. Because there is luck involved in this game that we call life, and there is luck involved in basketball too, and football, and all these other things. You know, OG Ananobi's hand is just blocked a little bit more on that tip, and all of a sudden you've got all these sad Knicks fans and all these happy Spurs fans. You know, the bounce of the ball does make a difference in all of these things, but that's true in life in general as well. And you know, if you maintain as your foundation a relationship with God and with your family and remember what is most important. Yeah, of course, you've got to celebrate wins, but you always have to remember who you are along the way, because where there are wins, there will also be losses. And I think that hubris is unfortunately the undoing of many a great person because they lose that sense of who they are and they no longer maintain that ballast. Which is humility. By the way, I see a lot of that in Jalen Brunson, which is why I was thinking about this morning. A guy who could be, you know, just decked out in $3 million of gold and jewelry and everything and about to start his own, you know, hip hop video or country music video or whatever genre he likes. He could be doing. He's like, I'm a professional. My team is what matters to me right now. We're trying to deliver for our fans. We're trying to put out a great product. And until this is done, it's not done. And I'm telling you, so again, whether you like sports or not, whether you like me talking about sports today or not, you're showing up to the factory floor. You're showing up to your job in the office or out in the field or whatever it is you're doing. That mentality will always put you in good stead. I'm a professional. I do what I do. DJ Shipley, who I'm a huge fan of in general, former DevGuru operator. You know, he was on very well known from the Sean Ryan podcast some years ago. He just has a very simple phrase: be a pro. Be a pro. And you say, oh, okay, well, yeah, for you, sure. You know, you're built like Leonidas from 300 and, you know, you're this like super trained Navy SEAL and everything. Yeah, but his point is whether you're a Navy SEAL or a plumber or an NBA player or a school teacher or whatever it is, be a pro. And what does that mean? It means act as if. It means bring the skill set to bear, but know that you're always still a student. Know that there's always more for you to learn. Know that there are other people who will be better than you at certain things, if not better than you in the entire field, and you should want to learn from them and not ever feel like you should avoid them because of ego or anything like that. Be a pro. DJ Shipley, he's got it right. He actually has really cool t-shirts that say that on it from GBRS Group. Anyway, just putting that out there. That's and Jalen Brunson, to me, among the other Knicks players too, exemplifies that ethos. And that is something you can take from this basketball series that I think is worthwhile. No matter what you think of sports, no matter how woke the NBA is or anything else. A couple of years ago in October, I had family members caught up in that Hurricane Helene. You remember this. It devastated a lot of Western North Carolina, and they were right in the thick of it. And our family couldn't reach one another because of power outages, cell phone disruptions, but they had their Rapid radios. And I was talking to them the next day on their Rapid radios. These are modern day versions of walkie talkies, and they're something that are really important to have as part of your preparation plan. Rapid radios have the capability of connecting with people coast to coast, just a single touch of a button and you're talking. For us, hearing their voices, of course, was a relief after Helene, but we were also able to help them get what they needed. So there's no other way to say it. Rapid radios were a difference maker. So there's no complicated setup or technical headaches, and it's a great Father's Day gift, right? So all he has to do is turn them on and start talking. One push button and you're talking on these Rapid radios. 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
4: Welcome back into Clay and Buck. Bobby in Birmingham, Alabama. What's going on, Bobby?
29: Hey, I wanted to let you know that I play a lot of Mahjong, and it's basically our version of your 18 holes of golf. The guys play golf, the girls go play Mahjong.
4: My wife really likes it, and I never thought. Is it kind of like a card game? I don't even really understand what it is.
29: It's a Chinese tile game. It's a mixture of a lot of different things. It's got some luck. It's got a lot of skill. We say it's great for our neuroplasticity. And this way, we can spend a lot of money on tiles and mats, and the guys spend more money on golf clubs, so we'll never meet that.
4: Well, Bobby, thank you for educating me on this one a little bit, and I hear you. By the way, I don't do golf just because I know that if I really get into it, it's going to be too much time away from other things that I have focus on. As I get older and maybe have more time that I, you know, right now I got a young baby at home. So I'm holding off on golf. I'm not throwing any shade at golf. I'm just saying I don't have the time. Unlike Clay, who is apparently out on the 15th hole right now, I don't have the time for golf. You know, I have responsibilities like this show. But yeah, my wife Carrie loves Mahjong. That's been really fun. Tommy in Florida. What's going on, Tommy? Oh, Tommy's gone. Okay, well, that's a shame. John in Bergen County, what's going on?
30: Hey, how you doing? Love the show. I listen almost every day. I just wanted to comment about Game 3 of the playoffs.
4: Sure.
30: The Spurs came out that night. They were playing, street ball. They were taking cheap shots on Brunson the whole night. And they were laughing when the refs didn't call him. And they tried to get under his skin, and he behaved like a gentleman.
4: Oh, absolutely. Thank you, John. And, yeah, no, there's a jet. That's a very good. I keep saying classy, but Brunson very much conducts himself like a gentleman. And, again, people are saying, oh, Buck, but I thought you think the NBA is woke. Guys, I think you all know. The Knicks win is, you go on any, it's the biggest news story in the country right now. It just is. It's that and maybe some of the Iran strikes, which I will be talking about, but that's it. And we're a news talk program, so I can't ignore the biggest story in America right now. Whether you think it matters or not, a lot of people do. But we're going to talk to Ryan Gerdusky about Iran, about California voting, about politics. That's coming up later.
5: 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Clay Travis and Buck Sexton.

0: another crop harvested for the next generation. And for that, we tip our hats to them. Farmers Union Insurance, protecting those that protect America's food source.
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2: A third night of strikes on Lisa Brady, Fox News. That's the warning from President Trump after the U.S. hit Iran for a second night.
3: President Trump says that another round of strikes on Iran are on the way tonight. He also says that the U.S. is looking to take over Iran's oil and gas infrastructure. Here's a post on Truth Social from earlier today saying at some point in the not too distant future, we will be taking Karg Island and other oil infrastructure points and assume total control of their oil and gas markets.
2: Fox's Max Gordon in Dubai, Iran's top negotiator, posting a warning about impulsive decisions. A shelter-in-place order at the Pentagon as hazmat teams investigate an air quality issue detected by a device. So far, no word of anything hazardous found. One debate bleeds into another on Capitol Hill as a temporary extension of a key surveillance tool fails in the U.S. House. Speaker Mike Johnson.
4: The Democrats, 199 of them, voted against a clean three-week extension for political purposes, and when the bill went down, they applauded.
2: But Democrats, including Senate Minority Leader Chuck Schumer, are demanding the president reverse his decision to name a top housing finance official, Bill Pulte, as acting director of national intelligence.
5: With Pulte in charge, we are in danger.
2: The law allowing intel agencies to monitor foreign targets overseas expires at midnight tomorrow. Some Republicans, concerned about Americans getting swept up in surveillance, have pushed for reforms, but were willing to approve a short-term extension for more talks. The man charged in deadly attack on state lawmakers in Minnesota pleads guilty in federal court. Vance Belter making a deal with prosecutors after they agreed not to seek the death penalty. Belter was posing as a police officer when he went to the homes of two Democrat lawmakers, murdering state House Speaker Melissa Hortman and her husband, shooting and wounding state Senator John Hoffman and his wife. Belter will face life in prison. 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
9: From the Kello.com News Center, I'm Tom Rooney. The new Smithfield Foods plant is on the short list of projects receiving a shot in the arm from the state. The Board of Economic Development has approved nearly $30 million for the Smithfield project under the Reinvestment Payment Program, which gives the company tax breaks on the purchase of new equipment. The overall project is expected to cost the company nearly $1.3 billion. A suspect in a deadly beating at Cherry Rock Park in Sioux Falls last September pleads guilty. Chaska Little Bear was scheduled for a murder trial in January. Instead, he's pleading guilty to first-degree manslaughter and faces a likely 10-year prison term. Little Bear was among four suspects who jumped 51-year-old Thomas Fernandez in the park and beat him. Fernandez died several days later. A 25-year-old Sioux Falls man faces several charges following a high-speed chase in the Brookings area. Christian Hofer.

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8: Welcome back in here to Clay and Buck. Let's take some callers. Keith in South Carolina wants to chat. What's up, Keith?
9: Hey, how are you doing? Thanks for taking the call, Buck.
8: Yes, sir.
9: I wanted to say that I agree with you 100% about don't tell the American people there's a deal till there's a deal. Second, this is just kicking the can down the road. For 47 years, they've never honored a deal with any country. They've never kept a deal. And this is kicking the can down the road for another president down the road to have to deal with them again. You know, enough is enough. It's time that it's the Khomeini's got to go.
8: Thank you so much, Keith. I would tell you, as a probability matter here, that's where I've been all along, which is I do not see the Iranians bending the knee fully and finally on this in a way that this will not still be a problem for future presidents. I say that hoping that I'm wrong, but I also am not going to be told that when this is done or if it's not done, you know, we're going to call balls and strikes here on this one. All right. I've been to this dance before with Iraq and with other matters where people want to tell us one thing when we all see another. Let's see where Trump takes this. I hope it's the grand slam that he has been promising and assuring us is coming. But yeah, don't tell me another time a deal is. If we don't have like word in the next 24 hours about where the signing is and everything else, I'm going to start to get a little suspicious about some of this stuff. Jerry in Florida, what's going on, Jerry? Jerry in Florida, going once.
10: I'm
8: going
10: here.
8: Twice.
10: I'm here.
8: There you go, Jerry. What's up? You got to talk fast, man. We got a minute. Go.
10: The IRGC or the Iman, they can't surrender. They're billionaires. They got money all over the place, probably gold bars everywhere. They could just leave town. They don't care if Trump nukes the whole place. They'll live a life of kings. They'll go to, you know, I'm sure that Chicago or New York City would welcome them in. And they could live like kings there. So why should they surrender? They don't care about the people.
8: Let's go with Brian. Thank you, Jerry. Brian in West Virginia. What's up, Brian? We got 40 seconds.
11: Yeah, hey, I used to train with Iranians back during the Shah days in the Navy, and what I've learned by the people, the Persians that I knew back then in the day, is that their entire culture is based on pride and losing face. So So if an insubordinate would cause a subordinate to lose face, they were eliminated. And until we remove this regime, it will never change. And American people have to realize this. I mean, I know of people that were killed because they failed our courses in the Navy. And it'll never change until.
8: Yeah, they're a tough and stubborn enemy. Thanks for being with us. Ryan Gradusky coming up in a minute. We'll talk L.A. mayor's race and more.
5: Speaking truth and having fun. Clay Travis and Buck Sexton.
8: Before the burgers hit the grill and fireworks light up the sky, take a few minutes to remember what Independence Day is about. You'll find it in our Declaration of Independence. 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Imagine those thoughts and words formed some 250 years ago in the summer of 1776. 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

0: But the president also says the naval blockade will remain in full force until the transaction is finalized. He says the time and place for a signing will be announced shortly. This follows a second night of strikes on Iran after a U.S. helicopter was downed near the Strait of Hormuz. The president telling Fox News during the strikes,
1: they're really in submission. They just don't know it yet. Okay, to be honest with you. They just don't know it yet.
0: Iran had responded to the strikes with more attacks on Gulf neighbors. But again, President Trump now signaling a possible breakthrough in talks, posting he's canceling a third night of strikes. Just getting word, normal operations have resumed at the Pentagon after a hazmat scare.
2: The hazardous material team scrubbed several locations in the Pentagon's A-ring, the centermost location in the building. This was after systems detected a problem with the air quality in that part of the building, and a device picked up a biohazard
0: Fox's Jennifer Griffin, a Pentagon spokesman, says testing is now confirmed. There's no hazard. The House Speaker accuses Democrats of holding a critical surveillance tool hostage after a temporary extension failed to pass with time running out.
3: The vote this morning is telling us that authorization for the nation's most important program to fight terrorism will likely lapse this weekend. Democrats yank their support for a bipartisan FISA extension with reforms after President Trump temporarily installed housing czar Bill Pulte as the director of national intelligence, and Democrats are protesting.
0: Fox's Chad Pergram on Capitol Hill. They say to return to talks, the president's decision must be reversed. 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
8: From the Kelo.com News Center, I'm Kristen Tyler. The South Dakota Board of Economic Development has improved funding for several projects through the Ready Fund, including nearly $30 million to support construction of a new Smithfield Foods plant on the city's northwest side. The Smithfield plant is expected to cost $1.29 billion as the company moves to replace its downtown Sioux Falls operations near Falls Park. Board Commissioner Bill Even calls it the largest capital investment in state history. South Dakota residents will receive over $50,000 as part of an 18-state settlement with GS Labs for excess fees on COVID-19 tests. Attorney General Marty Jackley says the company also failed to deliver timely test results and consumers were misled by company promises that were never kept. Orange cone season is going to new heights starting today. The northbound I-229 exit ramp at Western Avenue will be closed for about a week for repairs. Minnesota Avenue north of 9th Street will be closed starting tomorrow. And the 12th Street Bridge near Grange Avenue will be partially closed for repairs tomorrow. A bison that killed a woman last month is being relocated. The Rosebud Sioux Tribe GF&P is taking custody of the animal and says it won't be euthanized. Instead, it will be relocated to a secure environment to live out the rest of its life. Nine tribes are working to have federal land in the Black Hills returned to the Great Sioux Nation. All nine tribes have approved resolutions supporting legislation to return the land to the tribes. The initiative has been in the development stage since 2020. Supporters say it would help protect the region from mining and pollution of water resources. Central States Fairgrounds maintenance manager Paul Nebel has died after being shot by an employee Sunday. John Lee fled to the Pine Ridge Indian Reservation after the shooting, where he died.

0: President's been facing bipartisan pushback over picking a top housing finance official, Bill Pulte, to serve as acting director.
1: The headline here is that the president felt the pressure that was coming from Capitol Hill, including from a number of Republicans that were not happy to see Bill Pulte in the director of national intelligence position.
0: Fox's Mark Meredith at the White House. Democrats and some Republicans protesting Pulte by opposing a temporary extension of a key surveillance tool, which failed in the House earlier today.
1: So it's unclear right now, is he going to stay as acting DNI as this nomination works through? It's an important post. It's been around for decades. The question, of course, here is what will this do to change any of the feelings up on the Hill?
0: The surveillance tool is set to expire at midnight tomorrow. A false alarm at the Pentagon where a device detected a biohazard scent earlier today, prompting a shelter-in-place order in some areas and a hazmat sweep, but testing confirms no hazardous material. 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
5: From the Kelo.com News Center, I'm Kristen Tyler. Summer storm season is here, and that usually means scammers posing as contractors aren't far behind. The Attorney General's Consumer Protection Division processes about 80,000 scam claims per year, and a good number of them deal with home repair. Attorney General Marty Jackley says taking a few simple steps before making a commitment can help you avoid problems.
6: Make sure that if you're going to use them, have a written contract. It wouldn't be a bad idea to ask for a sales tax license. Certainly encouraged to go to local contractors and get a comparable quote.
5: Jackley says you shouldn't allow yourself to be pressured into making a quick decision on hiring a contractor, and you should never provide personal or financial information to anyone pretending to be a business. The Bishop Dudley House is asking for help in keeping the cupboards full for summer. Executive Director Madeline Shields says the shelter is full with plenty of hungry children looking for snacks. The Dudley House is asking for food donations. We have a list of some of the most needed items at Kelo.com. A 25-year-old Sioux Falls man faces several charges following a high-speed chase in the Brookings area. A Brookings County Sheriff's deputy tried to pull over a 2020 Ford Mustang east of Brookings. The car took off, and a short time later, another deputy clocked the car at 140 miles an hour. Christian Hofer finally stopped at Stadium Road on Highway 14, north of SDSU, and was arrested. He also faces drug and weapons charges. Prairie Repertory Theater kicked off its 55th season in Brookings last night with the classic Fiddler on the Roof. Michael Morrison plays the lead character.
7: And so you have this beautiful story about family and about the balance between tradition and progress and about acceptance versus being outcast.
5: Fiddler on the Roof will play a number of times throughout the rest of the month. You can find more info on the School Performing Arts page at sdstate.edu. From the Kelo.com News Center, I'm Kristen Tyler.
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10: temperatures are going to be back to below average this afternoon with highs near 73 and breezy northwest winds at 15 to 30 miles per hour. Our skies will be

0: become partly cloudy and the chance for rain is going to decrease. For tonight, we will be clear with lighter winds and a low of 55. From McKilloland Live Doppler HD Storm Center, I'm meteorologist Jalen Borison.
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3: All right, let's do it. The Markley Van Camp and Robbins Show. Jamie Markley, David Van Camp, Scott Robbins. Okay, so Iran, it's on.
4: Dropping some bombs over Iran overnight. President Trump calling into Fox and Friends this morning to talk about it, saying, there's going to be more fireworks on display tonight because I'm kind of tired of waiting around for a deal.
3: Yeah, he heard Scott Robbins and David Van Camp say, I think we're going to have to hit him. So let's get it done.
5: Well, it's going to be bridge and power plants next. Is that next? And is
6: But I'd rather not do it, because once you do that, the people suffer. Mm-hmm. Like I heard you mentioning water. Water is really a devastating loss for them. I could do that in 1 minute. They knock out.
5: What is your message to the Iranian people?
6: But the problem is the people won't be able to drink water. I mean, you know, what are they going to do?
5: But what is your message to the Iranian people, Mr. President? They now have the internet.
6: My message to the Iranian people is they're afraid, because they have no guns, and the other side has guns. And they have a rally, and they get shot. They hung the wrestler and his two friends. They hung him from a crane, believe it or not. Mm. Violently. He was a very top wrestler. And they hung him. They've killed at least 40 to 50,000 people. And the people are afraid. You know, when you have a machine gun staring you in the face, or when you have four snipers on four different buildings shooting people in the head, it's hard to have a rally.
4: Well, that makes sense.
3: Yeah. There's a lot in that statement there.
4: Yeah. Mm-hmm.
3: I mean, the whole thing with the water. It sounds like he does care about people.
4: Well, I think that's sort of been... that has tracked throughout both of his terms as president.
7: I agree.
4: Where I think he really does weigh the human cost of war, both for our soldiers and then anybody who becomes collateral damage amid the targets that we hit. I think that does keep him up at night. And
3: I wonder if he talked to Rubio about the water thing.
8: They put Marco on, and he's like this, and we were, I need water. Help me. I need water. Help.
3: Wait. Is this not the time for jokes? I'm getting the stare right now. Sorry, man. I'm just trying to have a little fun, a little levity with this.
4: I think that's why he's been sort of dragging his feet, hoping that the Iranians come to the table with a sustainable deal. Because he's like, well, I don't want to do any of this stuff, but you know what? We're going to have to now.
3: Another question, because he was talking about that wrestler that was hung, is terrible. And he said he was hung violently.
4: Mm-hmm. Yeah.
3: Is there another way to do it gently?
8: James!
3: I understand. I'm just asking.
7: I pretty much think all hangings are violent.
3: It seems like it. Mm-hmm. Yeah. No, it's crazy.
7: They didn't pat the horse and hang him from a tree or anything.
3: Got it.
7: Right.
3: Okay.
7: But it was a crane.
3: Mm-hmm.
7: Yeah.
3: Yeah. Oh, it's vicious.
7: God. And this is who we're dealing with.
3: But you get the feeling there are so many people in the United States that have no idea who Iran really is.
7: Well, I would have assumed history would have taught us with the Iran hostage crisis from...
3: Oh, you're Old Man River.
7: 1979.
3: Are you kidding me? People don't even know what that is.
7: I know I'm Old Man River. That's why I said history
3: under 40,
7: bears it out.
3: If you notice, history not exactly being taught anymore.
4: No.
3: So, all right, we got that going on. Meanwhile, there's still talk out of Texas with the Carmelo Anthony verdict.
4: Yes.
3: And sentencing. And, man, it's like one terrible take after another.
4: It really is. So, Carmelo Anthony has been sentenced to 35 years in prison for murdering Austin Metcalf during a high school track meet. And his parents are out there now because they're trying to cash in on this as much as they possibly can. I don't think it's working all that well, but... they're still trying. They did an interview with CBS Texas.
3: Okay.
9: My son is no murderer. My son didn't intend to hurt anyone. My son was defending himself.
3: Okay. He didn't intend to hurt anyone?
4: Mm-hmm.
7: And he stuck a knife in a guy's chest.
3: And killed him.
7: Yes.
3: Defending yourself means what? Fists? Pushing back? Not plunging a knife into somebody's chest.
7: Was there any need for defending yourself?
3: Exactly.
7: Yeah.
3: Okay, go on.
9: And that's what hurt so bad.
3: Oh, yeah.
10: We were delusional. we thought we was going to get a fair shake.
9: Everyone actually lied on the stand.
10: Everyone.
11: Oh, everyone lied on the stand.
4: Everyone is lying, yes.
11: The black witnesses were lying.
4: Yes, according to the parents.
11: All right, okay. Now you understand why the kid did what he did.
4: Mm-hmm.
11: Sounds like a terrible upbringing.
7: I understand.
9: All of the witnesses' statements were inconsistent. All of them.
10: He was convicted when he walked out of the jail. If you looked at the news all last year, he was already convicted. If you look at it, it was already done.
11: Yeah.
10: There was no innocent until proven guilty. He was already guilty. They did a number on us.
11: Well, when you have that many witnesses to it,
4: yeah
11: people pretty much figure. And especially when he said right afterwards, I did it.
4: Yes.
7: Yeah. I understand parents being grief-stricken. I get that.
11: I do, too.
7: You know, I do. I understand. You know,
11: yes.
7: Your son is going away for a long, long time.
11: Yep.
7: Because he murdered somebody.
11: Right.
7: That's what brings me back to reality. Like, well, I can understand the grief and I get it, you know, but then your kid killed somebody.
11: Yeah, I think a lot of people where in the past would say, I have some compassion there.
7: Yeah.
11: And for a lot of people, it's run out because they're tired of this kind of nonsense.
7: It's
11: like, how about look in the mirror? I mean, somewhere at some point in time, you got to ask yourself, did I go wrong somewhere raising this kid?
7: Well, we are led to believe right now that the prisons are just overflowing with innocent people.
11: Please.
7: That were railroaded.
11: Of course. It's the old line. Yeah. And reasonable people used to listen to those stories.
7: Yeah.
11: But so many times, and I'm not saying it never happens, but so many times, it's a load of BS.
7: Yeah.
11: And then it's just, you know, someone crying wolf again.
7: Well, it's the accountability issue.
11: Yeah. This case was so clear-cut. And it was, from the beginning.
7: Yeah.
11: And you still had the race hustlers try to make this about race.
4: Oh, for sure.
11: And it didn't work. And so what do we get now? Oh, all the whining and crying, and we were railroaded, and it's racism. And the good news is there are a whole lot of people that used to listen to that are just ignoring it. Like, yeah, whatever.
4: Yeah.
7: I have a question. What kind of defense did he mount? I mean, was this a person, one of those public defenders?
4: No, actually, the guy, I got that wrong. The guy had been a public defender, but he's a private attorney.
7: For $670,000, yeah. I would have thought you would have gotten...
11: Well, they came out and said it wasn't just for the defense. It was also trying to relocate themselves because of all the death threats.
4: Yeah. I'm sure. Yeah, okay.
7: Mm-hmm.
4: Yeah, meanwhile, it's like Austin Metcalf's family has been... They've been swatted multiple times.
7: Multiple times.
11: Oh, yeah. Yes, I mean, there's so many parts of it that are disgusting. I know we were going to get to some other stuff. I got to play you. Dude, this blew me away. And if you haven't heard it, oh my gosh. The attorney, Velma Anderson, have you heard this?
4: Mm-mm.
11: Roland Martin, he used to be on CNN. He's got a YouTube show.
4: Yeah, that guy.
11: She's on that show. Listen to this take. Wow.
12: First and foremost, the one thing that I would ask for people to do at this moment is pray for the Anthony family, because they have been legally lynched for the last year. And more so by this slaughterhouse of a courthouse, as well as the family of the Metcalfs. So,
11: yeah, listen to this,
12: the
11: man.
12: The energy right now is very white supremacy. They have shown up to be the pigs that they display with hate.
11: Again, this is an attorney. Talking about the Metcalfs this way, okay?
12: They are celebrating the loss of life and the loss of freedom.
11: She's talking about Carmelo Anthony. It's like there's no self-awareness here at all.
4: Yeah, their son is dead, and I would say that the father at least has gone out of his way to try, anytime he's been interviewed, to say, look, this is not about race. This is about right and wrong. I don't want anybody to make this about race. It's not about that. It's about the fact that this guy stabbed my son in the heart and killed him.
11: Of course. She goes on.
12: So that's the energy. We have a devastated family who didn't know that they was going to have to let their son go back into a holdover because we have an overzealous prosecutor who lied throughout this trial, who put on liars as witnesses in order to be a saving grace for the white community so that they can win an election.
11: Dude, that is
7: holy cow.
11: Egregious cases of race hustling I've ever heard.
4: Dude, that's just alternate universe.
11: Totally.
4: Wow.
11: Yes. Yeah. Thought I might get that reaction from you fellas.
7: I'm stunned.
11: I heard it. I was like
7: stunned.
11: Blown away.
7: I'm going to sit here and I'm trying to just digest what just happened.
11: Yeah.
7: That's nuts.
11: Yes. Okay. I don't think too many people believe it, but it's still
7: I don't
11: out
7: know,
11: there.
7: Man. Enough will.
11: Oh, yeah. Because it's all grievance. Mm-hmm. Some people have been told since they were born, everybody's against you. And basically, you can do no wrong. And if you do wrong and somebody tries to hold you accountable, then they're racist. Mm-hmm. It's bonkers.
7: It's bonkers.
11: Yes. What was bonkers was last night's NBA game.
7: Gosh.
11: The greatest comeback in NBA Finals history.
7: Yeah.
11: And honestly, the Spurs should never have let it happen.
7: No.
11: I mean, they certainly had a big part to play in that. Oh, my goodness.
4: Mm-hmm.
11: And then after the game, did you see the video of the fans throwing stuff at Wemby?
7: No.
11: Getting off the bus?
4: Yeah, someone threw an egg at him.
11: Yeah. Best city in the world is New York, huh?
4: New York has a brand.
11: Oh,
4: that's what they
11: goodness.
4: Say, yeah.
7: Greatest fans ever.
4: I'll tell you who woke up really happy to find out about that news, though, is everybody who was on that Atlanta Falcons team. Like, okay, we're off the hook now.
11: Yeah, as far as a collapse goes?
4: Yes.
11: And what are you doing shooting with under 12 seconds? You got possession.
7: Unbelievable.
11: Aaron Fox.
7: I'm yelling at
11: Hold
7: the TV.
11: Hold on to the ball.
7: Just pull the ball out.
11: What are you doing?
7: You're going to win this game. And what are you cranking up? 0 for 8 from three-point
11: range. Oh, my gosh.
7: Land,
11: yeah.
7: Just clanking balls and golly.
11: And in the next credit, I mean, Brunson was great. And, I mean, they
7: beat
11: him. Goodness.
7: You know.
11: At the same time, you let him back in.
7: Unbelievable.
11: But the one thing about if the Spurs can win at home, and there is a game 6 in New York, you can bet on some rioting afterwards. Mm-hmm. Win or lose. Because if they lose, we know, well, they riot. If they win the whole thing, holy smokes.
4: Yeah.
11: What will that be like?
7: Well.
11: Yeah.
7: There'll be peaceful riots. You know, there's a difference.
11: Saw your girl, Taylor Swift. She was on the TV a lot
7: How
11: last night.
7: How embarrassing was that? I mean, you're 35 years old. What are you doing?
11: She's going to be 37 later this year.
7: Yeah. You got your Stevie Nicks shirt on.
11: Yeah.
7: And the Nickelback.
11: Yeah.
7: Come on.
11: And I thought you were a Taylor Swift fan.
7: I was never a Taylor Swift fan. I said I appreciated some of the things she did because I thought she
13: was all in. I'm a Swiftie, yes.
11: Oh, I'm a Swiftie. I'm all in.
7: I was drinking then or something.
11: You were not drinking. You were stone sober. Oh, by the way, after the game, Jerry Seinfeld, you hear that?
7: Yeah.
11: This is so funny, dude.
14: What up, Seinfeld? What up? Can we get a free Palestine? Can we get a free Palestine? Come on, give us one free Palestine.
15: It doesn't exist.
4: He just walks away.
11: Yep, that's it.
7: I hate these guys that are doing this now. This ambush crap.
11: Oh, yeah.
7: For their clicks.
11: Yes, yeah, free Palestine.
7: You know.
11: Yeah, after this guy is like the greatest comeback for his team or whatever, and you're dealing with that.
7: Yeah, I got to deal with this clown after the game.
11: Exactly. Boy, is there some anger in Ireland. Wow, that's a story we got to get into. And the five stories we're watching today, coming right up.

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16: Markley, Van Camp, and Robbins Show. Jamie Markley, David Van Camp, Scott Robbins, and the five stories we're watching today.
17: One, two, Acting Attorney General Todd Blanche, number five, announced the indictment of three alleged illegal aliens who participated in a large-scale human smuggling operation that brought more than a dozen children into the United States.
16: That never happens. That's a right-wing conspiracy, David.
18: This is insane.
17: Yeah. Four, the Cleveland Clinic Foundation has agreed to stop providing gender-related medical treatments to minors, that's child sex changes, and commit $2 million for detransition treatment. This comes as the DOJ is investigating their practices.
16: Good.
17: Number three, the Department of Housing and Urban Development, meanwhile, is cutting off funding to the Los Angeles agency responsible for managing homeless outreach, accusing it of, quote, obvious fraud and wanton mismanagement. Number two, the bond.
18: Not just any mismanagement, mind you.
17: Yeah.
18: Wanton.
17: Yeah.
16: Well, all the money, and the problem gets worse and worse.
17: Yeah. Oh, and they're not, you know, they're paying their bills late. They're not keeping track of who's getting hired. There's nepotism. I mean, it's a mess. Number two, the bombing of Iran resumed overnight with President Trump saying even more is on the way today. And number one, the president saying in the not too distant future, we will be taking Karg Island and other oil infrastructure points and assume total control of their oil and gas markets. He did say on the bright side, hey, it worked out for Venezuela pretty well. Come on, Iran. Let's make money together.
18: Man. Okay.
17: Dang. 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Right now, GhostBed is giving our audience an extra 10% off. How do you get that? You go to ghostbed.com/MVCR and use the promo code MVCR. 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
19: This is kind of a wild story. Intel, their chip factory in Oregon, AI chips, they're very sensitive. So much so that deodorant is strictly forbidden at the chip facility. It gets warm, guess what?
17: Gets
19: pretty stinky.
17: Pretty stinky, yeah.
19: Yeah.
18: It's like a Lenny Kravitz trailer.
19: That reference is from a mutual friend of ours that worked at Virgin Records back in the day and was on the road with Lenny Kravitz during his, was that the Rasta phase? Okay. Whatever it was, he wouldn't shower for weeks at a time.
18: Yeah, he was stinky.
19: Yeah. And she thought he was very attractive. There was no doubt about that. But she was always floored by the amount of women that would always be flocking around him. And she was like, and he stinks.
18: Yeah.
19: I mean, he just stunk.
18: Yeah.
19: He's
17: funky in every possible way.
19: Very much so.
18: Oh boy,
19: but anyway, it's kind of wild saying that a tiny little speck of anything can cause a defect, which would destroy the chip.
18: Wow.
19: So don't even be wearing deodorant inside the factory.
18: Mm.
19: Like, okay. Well, for a lot of guys, they probably wouldn't care. Yeah. Trying to bring women in there?
18: Mm-hmm. You've got to work with other guys. Stink.
19: Yeah. Oh, speaking of technology, did you see the story about the woman that accidentally swallowed her AirPod and then posted updates until it passed on TikTok?
17: Anything for clicks, man.
19: It is, man. Yes. She called poison control saying, hey, I swallowed this AirPod. And they're like, well, best thing you can do is just wait for it to pass.
18: Oof.
19: And if you're really experiencing pain, go to urgent care. But then she just kept posting the updates, and people were following along. But she kept feeling messed up, so she finally went and got the x-ray. And, is the Markley, Van Camp, and Robin show.
18: Was it still working?
19: Not that I know of.
18: That'd be interesting.
19: Yeah, if you were still playing some sort of music.
18: Your tunes?
19: Because you could take a call with it or whatever.
17: What? Well, wasn't there a story about a lady who dropped her iPhone in a, like, porta-potty or something, and they got it out? Which, I don't know why you get, it's like, listen, just bite the bullet and get a new one. But it worked.
19: Wow.
17: Like, she got it out and it still was functional. I was like, somebody needs to call Apple right now and make that lady, like, the face of the franchise.
19: No kidding. Well, apparently with this AirPod, it passed, but she never saw it. She was looking for it.
18: For what reason? To use it again?
19: I don't know. No. Maybe. Make sure it's out.
18: The trip that thing's been on, I want no part of it.
19: Oh, the anger in Ireland we got to get to. A quote from Trump and around a What's Your Story all on the way.

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1: USDA released its June crop production and supply demand numbers this morning. The winter wheat crop in the U.S., according to USDA, will be the smallest since 1965. In South America, USDA increased production for corn in Argentina and Brazil. In soybeans, USDA left Brazil unchanged but boosted Argentina's production. New crop November soybeans down 4.5 cents at 11.34. December corn down 7.25. 439.5. Minneapolis spring wheat September 2 cents higher, 645.5. Live cattle August $1.17 higher at 242.67. Feeder cattle August up $5.27, 359.65. Lean hogs July down 22 cents at 96.62. I'm Rusty Halverson for the Growing Harvest Ag Network.
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4: A breezy afternoon is in store as northwest winds pick up to around 15 to 30 miles per hour, and this is going to keep our high below average near 73. The chance for rain will decrease as well, and skies are going to become partly cloudy. By tonight, we will be clear and winds will calm down with a low of 55. From the Keloland Live Doppler HD Storm Center, I'm meteorologist Jalen Borison.
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8: The Markley Van Camp and Robin Show. I'm Jamie Markley, the Gen Xer. David Van Camp is the millennial. And the sexy baby boomer, that's Scott Robbins. Mm-hmm. Okay, so Trump is saying the Kurds let us down.
9: Yeah, he called into Fox and Friends this morning to give an update on Iran as strikes are resuming. And claimed that we gave weapons to the Kurds to fight against Iran, but they didn't really do anything, apparently.
8: Oh.
10: And we actually sent them weapons, and we were very disappointed by the Kurds, to be honest with you. The Kurds let us down. I disagreed with the decision. You know, I was saying, no, I don't believe they'll deliver them. I think they kept them for themselves. I think it's a disgrace. But I'll remember that, Kurds. I'll remember that. But they have some guns, but, you know, they don't have the weapons. Look, even if they had some, they're petrified.
8: Yeah. Mm-hmm. Heard that many times.
9: Oh, yeah.
11: I'm not forgetting, Kurds.
9: Nope.
11: Hear me?
8: Oh, I don't doubt that for a second.
11: No.
8: He doesn't forget stuff like that.
9: No, he does not.
8: No.
11: He's a grudge holder.
8: So where do you think it's going to go? Karg Island? Is that next?
9: We'll see. I think there's probably going to be a lot of fireworks here over the next couple of days, and then we'll see if Iran is going to come to the table. I don't think they will, but...
8: I wouldn't be surprised if Karg Island's in play in the next week.
11: We take over Karg Island.
8: Would not be surprised.
11: Build a Trump hotel on it.
9: Golf course.
8: It'd be gold.
9: Yeah.
8: Oh, goodness.
11: Golf course, yeah.
8: Yeah. Well, you see what's going on in Ireland. I mean, it's been mass
11: terrible
8: migration, and people are very upset for a number of different reasons. Like, all these rural areas just overtaken where people have lost their culture. And saying it's gone to the third world where people don't know rules.
9: Yeah.
8: There are no rules.
11: Mm-mm.
8: And now, like, excuses are being made for criminal activity. And you've heard all about the raping of women all through the UK. And what happened the other day where you've got this migrant from Sudan that nearly beheads this guy from Ireland. And that was like the tipping point for some people.
9: Oh, yeah.
8: And then it was... You know, the black hoods and going through setting fires, families out of their homes, you know, migrants that were there. And it's been widespread as far as condemnation. Like, there's nothing that justifies this. But a lot of people are also saying, but you understand, some people feel like they don't have a choice.
12: Mm-hmm.
8: And to that, I happen to see, like, this one dude has like a morning TV show, Jeremy Kyle, the Jeremy Kyle Breakfast Show. And even him going out there, like, he thinking he might get fired, but he's just going to say it.
13: I will never condone what I saw in Belfast last night, but until they drag me from this studio, I am not going to sit here and say I don't understand the revulsion. I do. I get people's anger. Hard-working, law-abiding, normal, everyday people who are increasingly thinking, what the hell? Not only economically am I screwed, not only socially am I screwed, but now I have to look over my shoulder.
8: Yeah. All the time.
12: That's a hell of a way to go through life, too.
9: Well, and I think one of the reasons why this is boiling over is not only because of the crime, but also because if you say anything about it or tweet about it, the government might come to your house and arrest you.
8: Yes.
9: That's the crazy. That just compounds the frustration. It's like you're not allowed to say anything about it.
8: Exactly. And then you have this Irish First Minister, Michelle O'Neill. Looks the part, attractive enough woman.
12: Mm-hmm.
8: But she's one that's full of nonsense.
14: Fake news, and on the day that's in it, totally inappropriate. I don't know any country that has open borders. I believe in an immigration system that is fair and managed and enforceable and compassionate and human rights compliant. But
8: human rights compliant.
12: They do this all the time. The compassionate thing.
8: Yes, I'm for borders. Really?
12: Right. Yeah.
8: Really? These people are vetted? No, they're not.
14: But that is not the debate for today. The debate today is about our society, about our inclusive society, our welcoming society.
8: Our inclusive and welcoming society.
12: Yeah, that's code. It's terrible.
8: So just allow your culture to change, and you can do nothing about it.
12: And if you disagree with it, you know what you are.
8: Racist!
12: Of course.
8: Yes.
12: Yeah, and you don't want to be a racist.
8: No.
12: You don't want to be labeled a racist.
8: Or xenophobic.
12: Hey, I'll tell you something, folks. It doesn't mean anything anymore. All it means is you disagree with me.
8: Yes.
12: That's all it means.
8: Yeah.
12: It's got nothing to do with how you are or who you are or what you think. It's got nothing to do with that.
8: No.
12: You disagree with open borders. You disagree with this kind of thing, but that's how they label you. That's how they keep you in a box. They
8: Agreed.
12: Keep you right over here in this little box of racists over here.
8: Sure.
12: You don't want to be part of that. Well, okay, get along, but then all of a sudden, you're swallowed up by it.
8: Well, that's why people are revolting. This dude calls in to... some show. He's
15: They're not listening. The political class are not listening. These people who are coming over here illegally, they're rapists, terrorists. They're coming over here. It's literally like putting a wolf in a sheep field. You are giving them a target-rich environment. You haven't vetted them. You've done nothing. All you've done is dump them in a place where they can wreak havoc. Where they come from, guess what? There's no law. If they can do whatever they like. Well, guess what? What goes around comes around. And I think the political class have got a very, very, very big smack on the nose coming.
8: Yeah. Yeah.
12: I like the way you described that.
8: Yep.
12: Very people, big smack on the nose coming.
8: Yeah. Mm-hmm. People, no doubt, people have had it.
12: I agree.
8: Yeah. All right. Time to move on. We do this a couple of times a day. Go around the table. It may not be the biggest story out there, but it caught your attention. David, today, what's your story?
9: Act Blue, this is the liberal fundraising clearinghouse that is used by the Democrat Party, and they're facing a ton of legal trouble for violating campaign finance laws, including making it easy to anonymously donate money from overseas entities.
8: It's unreal.
9: Yeah, I mean, the gift card scam was the best, because people tested this out, where you could actually buy one of those prepaid Visa cards and donate. And you could just put in fake information and they would take it. Can't do that. Yeah.
12: That's what swindlers and criminals do.
9: Yeah. The CEO was testifying yesterday, and she pleaded the fifth for every question, including this one, which was just really funny, from Representative Barry Loudermilk.
8: Okay. Roll it.
16: I want to make sure I'm respectful. Is it Ms. Jones or Ms. Wallace Jones?
17: On the advice of counsel, I respectfully decline to answer the question pursuant to my Fifth Amendment rights under the Constitution.
16: Okay, wow. Okay, didn't expect expect that one.
9: And certainly you have a right to not incriminate yourself, but I didn't realize that identifying yourself by name would be incriminating.
8: Yes.
9: Wow.
8: That is something, man.
12: Frustrating to watch that thing. Because that was the answer to every question.
9: Yes.
12: Yeah, everyone.
8: And you watched it?
12: I watched enough to know I can't watch this anymore.
8: Yeah.
12: Yeah.
8: All I hear, too, when I hear that is Chappelle. Plead the fifth. I can't do it justice, but man, it makes me laugh. All right, Scotty, what do you got for your story? Yes, very good, David.
12: Ilhan Omar had some very nasty remarks about Nancy Mace losing her primary.
8: Yeah.
12: Nancy Mace, by the way, has now responded. Ilhan said, "One-way ticket to where you came from with your name on it, Nancy." Nancy says, "Say what you want about me, but I would never marry my brother." Which I thought was good. And, you know, the thing is, then you got people going, "Ilhan, you ought to go after her for that." Ilhan Omar's not going to go after her for that because she'd have discovery.
8: Exactly.
12: And she doesn't want discovery.
8: No. Nope.
12: I like the lack of self-awareness. You go back to where you came from.
8: Yeah, no kidding.
12: Okay, all right. People did
8: something? Of course they did.
12: Yes, they did.
8: For my story, I just happened to see this. It was a fun little piece about this mom, Allie Hynek, that wrote about her kids wanting a smartphone. She's got four kids, her and her husband. And she had told them, no smartphones till they're 17. You know, because they're aware of the negative impacts of smartphones.
12: Mm-hmm.
8: So they discussed it with the kids and said, you know, we can get other things if you want. Might be like a brick phone, you know, one of the old ones. But we're going to go back in time a little bit. So she went and found a stereo boombox. And I happened to see the picture of it. I had the exact same one. It's hilarious. Said it had a CD and tape player. And all of a sudden, her kids were like, okay, so this is how I have to listen to music. And they're like, yes. They started making mixtapes.
9: Awesome.
12: Wow.
8: I'm like, this is fantastic because that takes a little work. It takes a little effort and it takes a little thought.
12: Mm-hmm.
8: You've often made fun of the mixtape, especially David.
9: Well, it's weird because I work with two people, you and our buddy Sean Rima, who have both given me, as grown men, mixtapes. That's odd to me. Yes.
8: I think Sean and I were trying to help you. Because we had musical conversations like, here, have this. This is a gift. This will help you. Here's all of the Van Halen cuts you probably don't know, but should.
9: That was like one of the first things he did after I met him. He's like, here you go. Here's a mixtape. Get to know me. Okay.
8: Yeah. Well, if we're going to be working together,
12: I've seen what you've listened to. Too,
8: yeah.
12: From Mr. Markley.
8: You appreciate him.
12: I do.
8: Now it's like on an Apple thing, but I'll send you a playlist.
12: Yeah, I'll get a playlist.
8: Because you're like, there is no music out there. There's no new stuff.
12: I'm and
8: like,
12: you'll go, yes, there is. You just have to dig around and find it.
8: Got to find it. But anyway, so these kids are making these mixtapes, and now the 10-year-old wants a Walkman.
12: Oh, gosh.
8: And then I'm like, hold on a second, because they had seen Guardians of the Galaxy.
12: Mm-hmm.
8: They had a Walkman in it. And so now they're going to thrift stores looking for cassettes. And I've also heard, and we've talked about it, that cassettes have made a comeback with Gen Z, which is just kind of wild.
12: Mm-hmm.
8: But yeah, this is kind of fun for the entire family.
12: I got a box of them at home.
8: Of cassettes?
12: Yeah.
8: Yeah.
12: In storage somewhere.
8: Now, with your cassettes, it's not just music cassettes. You probably have air checks of you talking on the radio.
12: I'm sure.
8: Doing your top 40.
12: I'm sure they're in there. Yeah.
8: Yeah. Oh, we could do an embarrassing day.
9: I would love to hear some of those.
12: Oh, no, you wouldn't.
8: Oof. Yeah. I've got some stuff in this computer, but it's not coming out.
12: On the 2 for Tuesdays, or?
8: No, it was different interviews.
12: Okay.
8: I think it was just different interviews that were done. And then going through a bunch of stuff, and it was the 30-year anniversary a year ago for my wife and I, and nice. She still had the first mixtape that I made her. David laughed at the title of the mixtape.
12: Has the ambiance changed over the musical styles over the years?
8: Well, I mean, it was still...
12: Does the 30-year one hold up?
8: Yeah, it was the summer that this song was big. It would have been 93. So the name of the mixtape was just so effing special.
12: Clever. Very clever.
8: Thank you. It seemed to work. We had a conversation. This was a couple of months ago. I'm like, with some of the songs, did you think there was any sort of message to them? She goes, well, there were some of those songs. I'm like, Is he trying to tell me something here? No. Like Matthew's sweet girlfriend?
12: Yes.
8: Yeah, that was part of it. You know what I mean? You're trying to throw something in there like that.
12: Is that something that old? Wow.
8: Oh, yes, yeah.
12: Yes, it is. Jeez.
8: It was, that one was even a little older. I think that was like, you know, 91?
12: Yeah.
8: Maybe. Something like that. You can hit Robbins up on Facebook. Don't undersell the crafting of the mixtape.
12: Well, I know thought was put into it, I'm sure.
8: Oh, yeah, 100%.
12: Yeah.
8: Oh, yeah.
12: What worked well following that song, yeah.
8: You got to know it, right?
12: See the agony that you went through.
8: Yes. Who set fire to a rack of bras at Walmart? We got Nimrod's in the news and a news update straight ahead.

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18: Yes, Father's Day is coming up. 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
17: News update, David Van Camp.
19: Well, President Trump warning that the U.S. will seize Karg Island in the near future is what he's saying on Truth Social.
17: All right. I didn't see that when I predicted that just a little while ago. I just heard other reports.
20: Yeah.
17: Wow, that's wild.
20: Tonight will be a wild night.
19: Well, that's what he's saying, we're gonna take it. We're going to take their oil and gas infrastructure and manage it. And hey, guess what, Iran? That worked out pretty well for Venezuela. Everybody's making money. Stop with the whole jihadi crap and let's get rich.
17: There you go. They're not going to do it.
19: But no, they're not.
17: You know, we were just talking about mixtapes. I mentioned one from a long time ago that had Creep from Radiohead on it. Mm-hmm. Just out of curiosity, anyone ever heard the honky tonk cover of Creep from Radiohead?
19: I've heard a few different versions of it, but yeah. I don't know if I've heard this particular one.
17: I think it's kind of fun. I thought you would get a kick out of it. Okay. I wish I-

0: for fun. I wouldn't put that on the mixtape, though.
1: No.
0: All right, we got to get to Nimrod. Here we go.
2: When the going gets tough.
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5: I love the poorly educated.
0: All right. Nimrod's in the News. We go to Washington, where police are still searching for this guy that allegedly set fire to a rack of bras inside a Walmart.
1: Bras?
0: Yeah. Believed to be a teenage boy, 16 to 18 years old. Gray t-shirt, says Wildcat on it. Okay. Seemed like a planned thing. He arrived in a white Cadillac Escalade, went directly to the woman's lingerie section, and set the fire.
1: Huh. Not a fan of them. He'd wish they would do without.
0: Well, you think this is some sort of free the nipple campaign or
1: possibly,
0: something?
1: Possibly, yeah.
0: The people in the store saw it. Of course, you got to start rolling video on it, sure. You know?
6: You can't make this up. Look at this. I'm in Walmart in Renton. It's time to go. It's on fire. What is going on?
7: Why is the voice doing that?
0: I don't know. Maybe he's scared of fire. I'm not quite sure.
1: Smoke inhalation.
0: The whole Walmart had to be evacuated, then ventilated after the flames were extinguished. So they're on the lookout. We'll keep you updated, and that's Nimrod's in the News.

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7: This is a Fox News alert. A settlement with Iran on Lisa Brady. That's how President Trump describes it, just telling reporters.
8: We're going to be subject to finalization of documents. We should get done over the next few days. We'll probably have a signing maybe in Europe.
7: This follows an earlier post that he was calling off a third night of strikes and bombings on Iran based on discussions brought to the highest level of Iranian leadership and approved by all parties involved, he wrote. And he's been talking to leaders in the region, including Israel's prime minister.
8: I just spoke to Bibi. I spoke to the head of great heads of nations, Qatar, UAE, Saudi Arabia, Bahrain, Kuwait, and others. And we're going to be talking to Turkey.
7: The president says a naval blockade will remain in full force until the transaction is finalized. The U.S. had hit Iran for the past two nights, Iran responding with attacks on Gulf allies. Word of a possible agreement coming just hours after the president threatened to seize.

0: Mexico, playing South Africa in Mexico City, opening match of the 48-team tournament. 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
5: From the Kelo.com News Center, I'm Kristen Tyler. A suspect in a deadly beating at Cherry Rock Park in Sioux Falls last September pleads guilty. Chaska Little Bear was scheduled for trial in January. Instead, he's pleading guilty to first-degree manslaughter and faces a likely 10-year prison term. Little Bear is believed to have been the lookout for three other suspects who jumped 51-year-old Thomas Fernandez in the park and beat him. Fernandez died in the hospital several days later. Nearly 70 kids at a week-long camp with cops. Officers from the Sioux Falls Police Department, Minnehaha County Sheriff's Office, Highway Patrol, and Game Fish and Parks are fresh off their fifth year of Camp Postcard, police officers striving to create and reinforce dreams. Lieutenant Andrew Siebenborn says it's a meaningful experience for the campers and the officers.
6: Just these little wins, these little relationships that we're able to make with these young men and women, I think it's incredible. There's a lot of places that talk about investing in your youth from law enforcement. Humbly, I'd say the Sioux Falls Police Department not only talks the talk, but we walk the walk.
5: The camp is held at Lake Enemy Swim near Waw Bay. It focuses on four core pillars: attitude, integrity, grit, and purpose. The new Smithfield Foods plant is on the short list of projects receiving a shot in the arm from the state. The Board of Economic Development has approved nearly $30 million for the Smithfield project under the Reinvestment Payment Program, which gives the company tax breaks on the purchase of new equipment. The overall project is expected to cost the company nearly $1.3 billion. A bison that killed a woman last month is being relocated. The Rosebud Sioux Tribe GF&P is taking custody of the animal and says it won't be euthanized. Instead, it will be relocated to a secure environment to live out the rest of its life. South Dakota residents will receive over $50,000 as part of an 18-state settlement with GS Labs for excess fees on COVID-19 tests. Attorney General Marty Jackley says the company also failed to deliver timely test results, and consumers were misled by company promises that were never kept. From the Kelo.com News Center, I'm Kristen Tyler.
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9: Temperatures are going to be back to below average this afternoon, with highs near 73 and breezy northwest winds at 15 to 30 miles per hour. Our skies will become partly cloudy and the chance for rain is going to decrease. For tonight, we will be clear with lighter winds and a low of 55. From the Killoland Live Doppler HD Storm Center, I'm meteorologist Jalen Borison.
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10: Jamie Markley, David Van Camp, Scott Robbins. Looks like patience has run out with the Trump administration, yeah, and Trump in particular.
11: Concerning Iran.
12: Well, yes. Yeah, and you understand why, because he's trying to, like, get some deal done, and then the Iranians are just doing what they've always done, which is delay, delay, delay.
10: Yep.
12: That's it. And so, President

0: President Trump on Fox and Friends this morning said, hey, here's what's next. There's going to be more bombing tonight.
1: Yeah,
2: there will be more bombing tonight. It'll be a bigger, more powerful. Don't forget, we've knocked out all of their anti-aircraft. They don't have any they have nothing. I mean, they may get lucky with a shoulder weapon or something, but for the most part, you know, they have no defense.
3: What did the representative say in your phone
2: they're
3: call
2: finished.
3: With them?
2: Excuse me. They're finished. But the papers, the media refuses to write it. They're finished. We can walk in there tomorrow. We could take soldiers. I don't want to have boots on the ground, but if I wanted to, we could put a small group of soldiers and take over the whole place. They're finished.
1: Okay. Yeah, nobody wants to see boots on the ground.
0: No. Well, he's basically saying it's over. They just don't know it yet.
1: Yes. Did he say that before?
0: I think he has.
1: Okay. That's what I thought. I'm not trying to bring up a negative. I'm not trying to bring up a negative. I'm just trying to really gauge where we're at.
4: No, I know. I know exactly. There's a fatigue factor, so you can cut it with a knife right now.
1: Yeah, like
4: I
1: close to a deal.
4: I can feel it with people.
1: Yeah.
4: Conservative friends of mine, they're just done with the whole thing.
1: When he's saying begging to make a deal, he must be talking about the reasonable faction of Iran, not the ones with the guns.
0: Right.
1: But there needs to be a distinction made, I would think.
4: They might have some goats.
1: Maybe.
4: The reasonable people.
1: It could be.
4: We could have goat farms.
1: Maybe. Yeah! Okay. I don't know what's going on. But it seems like Karg Island's in play. Mm-hmm. And now he even said it on Truth Social.
0: Mm-hmm. Yes.
1: And that comes with a lot of risk. You've heard that many times
0: before. Sure. It would be a slog.
1: But you are, crippling them even more than they already are. So we'll see what happens.
4: And again, with rational, sane leaders of countries, this would be something.
0: Right.
4: This would be dramatic. You would be going, okay, we got it. We've got to get rid of the nukes. We got to stop this because our country is going. We're going to lose the whole thing.
1: Yeah, you'd be
4: they
1: crying,
4: don't think
1: Uncle.
4: That way.
1: No.
4: So it's very difficult to get inside the minds of these people because they're hell bent on destruction.
0: Well, I mean, for them, it's a higher cause. It's not.
1: Yes,
0: it's not about territory. It's not about treasure. It's not about making
4: money. It's
0: about
4: life.
0: It's about their. It's their allegiance to God.
1: It's about their God. Yeah.
4: Whatever.
1: Yeah.
4: Allah. So I mean, and he's, that's what sometimes it's hard to wrap our heads around here, because of the rationality that goes with some decision making, where we are concerned.
1: Mm-hmm.
4: We're not driven by just an ideology.
0: Yeah, I mean, you look at what happened with Venezuela. It's like we blackbagged Maduro, and all of a sudden the rest of his regime's like, all right, let's open up these oil fields. Let's make some money.
4: Exactly. Yeah.
1: Yeah.
0: Because for them, money does actually talk.
4: Yes.
1: Yeah. But for some of these people, if they get killed, then there's a reward waiting for them.
4: Yeah.
1: Then you're right, Scott. That is hard for people to wrap their heads around.
4: It's just we can't understand it, and that's the part I think, and you know, and that's why I think sometimes it was very naive to think that we could go in there like we did with Maduro, just get him and like David said, black bag him and go.
0: Yeah.
1: And I don't know.
4: Because it wasn't that going to be like that.
1: I don't know that, you know, the higher-ups really believe that or not.
4: Yeah, I don't know either.
1: It's one of those things that'll come out in the books years from now.
4: Yeah. And again, you're dealing with like three factions
1: of
4: government. I mean, you know.
1: It's
4: Stone Age stuff, but it's happening.
1: In the United States, it seems like this should be Stone Age stuff, but it's actually happening, and that is nearly 15,000 open child smuggling cases.
4: God,
0: yeah.
4: So sad.
0: So, Acting Attorney General Todd Blanche announced that there was an indictment of three illegal aliens who smuggled more than a dozen kids in the United States. And, you know, he's talking about a lot of these people, and we've talked about it plenty of times. That's why you have nearly 500,000 missing kids.
1: Mm-hmm.
0: Because the Biden administration just said, okay, you got a sponsor? Okay, that sponsor has like 24 other kids? Oh, well, whatever. Doesn't matter. Boom. Here you go.
1: Exactly.
0: And so Todd Blanche was saying this is just still an ongoing investigation, not just with these three people who've been indicted, but because there are a lot more people who did exactly what they did under the Biden administration.
1: Oh, yeah. And it's big money.
5: This is one example, one indictment, but it is not unique. There are over 15,500 super sponsor cases that we have identified along with DHS. And again, these super sponsor cases are when somebody sponsors more than three children, unrelated, and they're unaccompanied minors that come in the United States.
1: Dude, and you think about these organizations that let this go.
0: Yeah.
1: Yet they won't let a Christian couple adopt.
0: Yeah.
1: It's insanity. And a lot of people in the United States don't even know that it's going on.
0: Mm-hmm.
1: It's part of the problem.
0: No, because...
1: And is this even going to get mentioned at Legacy Media?
0: This is the kind of thing that I've said before. I can't... Surely they're going to cover it. And I'm just not confident that they will.
1: Right.
0: Not anymore.
1: Because they're going to choose what news is and what they want their audience to see. And boy, that would reflect bad on the left. So we're not going to talk about it.
4: How can you leave this out? Yeah.
1: Because you're really not a news organization. You're propaganda.
4: Man.
1: Yeah, I know.
0: Let's complain about the reflecting pool in Washington, D.C., because that's what really most Americans care about.
1: Yeah. It is absolutely bonkers. We were talking about Ireland earlier and what's gone on there. It's mass migration, and people are frustrated for a number of different reasons. You've imported the third world to a lot of that country, and it's lawlessness. And... like, no rules for certain people, and it's sort of excused away.
4: And all your resources are being sucked up by these people.
1: Yes.
4: That you normally would benefit your people.
1: But just the amount of rapes that's happened in the last 10 to 15 years in these countries is crazy. Well,
0: and a few months ago, the UK, there was a brutal, like in broad daylight, sexual assault, and they wouldn't release the footage of it because they said, well, it might incite racial violence.
1: Yeah.
0: Wait a minute.
1: Exactly. So they're talking about this on Fox and brought in Victor Davis Hanson from the Hoover Institute, who I didn't know was battling cancer.
4: Yeah.
1: And prayers for him, man.
4: Mm-hmm.
1: I'm glad to see he's up and around and still giving his wisdom out there. But this is what he had to say, what was going on.
6: Well, it's a reminder that DEI, or racial chauvinism, ethnic chauvinism combined with open borders, and mass immigration from illiberal societies is a recipe for disaster. And nobody condones the counter-riots, but when you bring in people from antithetical cultures and you tell them upon arrival they don't have to acculturate, integrate, or assimilate, but they have grudges against their host because they feel that they're victimized, and you lavish social entitlements upon them and you make them exempt from any consequences of their illiberal behavior, then you get what we've seen there.
1: Yes. And you can see it starting here. Just look at the Somali fraud and how it's excused away. Just crazy. Then he goes on just about Ireland and the UK in general.
6: It's a society in disarray. It has no confidence in its civilization, its past, its traditions. And when it projects that image of apology and constant... contextualization, we're sorry, you have legitimate complaints against us the moment you set foot in our country, then that magnanimity is not going to be reciprocated. It's going to be shown contempt as weak and waffling, and the immigrant then has no respect for the host.
1: Boy, isn't that the truth.
4: Mm-hmm. Yeah.
1: And again, and where are these people learning this? In the universities. In school, that's where it starts.
6: And the more that you lavish and apologize, the more emboldened they get. So you finally get to the absurd where a person's in the street beheading somebody and screaming to the effect that I'm beheading somebody, what are you going to do about it? And it was it was ironic, but you almost felt nobody was going to do something about it until finally somebody did. But I think we're reaching a boiling point both in the United States and in Europe, where this idea that Western civilization is toxic, white privilege, white supremacy, all this, it's been, as I said, three generations from the idea that special preference based on race to make up and atone for past discrimination would give us an equality of result, and it didn't.
1: No, it did not. That's the wise uncle right there, Victor Davis Hanson. I would say an American treasure.
0: Mm-hmm.
1: Yeah.
4: Well, I mean, he did it in a very... flowery way, because he's a linguist.
1: Yes.
4: On top of that, but I mean, this is something we've thought in the back of our minds for a long, long time.
1: Of course,
4: this has got to stop.
1: Yeah.
4: You know, this has got to stop. And again, you go back just, you know, not that many years ago, decades ago, And when you came to this country, the assimilation was part of the pride process. Yeah. You assimilated because you were prideful. You wanted to be a part of this great nation.
1: And everybody loved those stories.
4: Yes.
1: Yeah.
4: Yes. You know, where you say, well, my mom and dad couldn't speak the language. They made damn sure I could fluently.
1: Sure.
4: You know, and they picked up on it as they were here. But I mean, you know,
1: I think we've all talked about it too. When you see someone get citizenship,
4: yeah,
1: and the celebration,
4: my God, it's the greatest thing ever. Yeah.
1: Awesome. Yes. See, that's nice that you have a nice thought. When I came in today, Robbins was out of his mind about all this new stuff. But I think what really brought a lot of it on was the way that game ended last night. You were like, that was so frustrating to watch.
4: It was.
1: Spurs, Knicks. I know, because you could see it coming.
4: You could, and you just
1: throughout
4: felt
1: the whole second
4: in the
1: half,
4: pit
1: you
4: of
1: see,
4: your stomach.
1: Yep.
4: Every 3-pointer that was clanking off the rim.
1: Yep.
4: And you shoot 8 in a row and don't get any of them. All of a sudden, the 29-point lead is gone.
1: And all of a sudden, you turned on Taylor Swift because you used to be a Swiftie.
4: Okay. Well.
1: Well, you said it.
7: I'm all in. I'm a Swiftie.
1: Remember that?
4: Yeah, that was a mistake on my part. I'd like to take that one back. I didn't know it was going to be immortalized, but it is.
1: But, boy, there were some people not happy with her last night.
4: Oh, well, no. The whole, what are you, a teenager? What, 18, 12? Yeah, I don't know.
1: Why do you say that?
4: Because of all the dancing and all the, you know, her and the girls, her and her best friends. Like a slumber party broke loose. And they had their cute little T-shirts on. Stevie Nicks.
1: Yeah.
4: K-N-I-C-K-S. Well, Nickelback. Come on.
1: I know.
4: What's wrong with
1: you? I know. It was something because, like, my daughter has nothing against Taylor Swift. Right. And this was in the family group chat. Bro, if I see Taylor Swift on my TV one more time.
4: Yeah. It was.
1: She'd had it.
4: But it was. It was that, you know, goofy high-fiving and hugging each other. And
1: well, the Knicks radio team not having it either.
0: No, they.
4: Oh, really?
0: I think this was a. They didn't realize that the mics were on.
4: Uh-oh.
0: And they're talking about, like, basically one person says, hey, I think that's Taylor Swift down there. And the play-by-play guy's like, really? I don't know if I believe you. And then one of the commentators, she was just like, get out of here. It's awesome.
1: Oh, yeah.
8: I don't know if I believe you.
9: Wow, look at Tyler go.
8: You don't even know where you're looking.
9: Yeah, sure.
1: Yeah.
9: She's not a Knicks fan.
8: Right now.
9: Get out of here, girl.
1: Not a Knicks fan. Get out of here, girl.
4: She kind of is a Knicks fan. She has been going to Knicks games since she was a little kid.
1: So you're back in.
7: I'm all in. I'm a Swiftie.
4: Yeah, defending her again. I'm just saying, I thought the same thing.
1: Got it.
4: And I did a little research. Yeah, she is kind of, sort of.
1: Okay, yeah.
4: Probably more of a Knicks fan than a lot of them that were sitting there. Kylie Jenner. Which Jenner was that? With the K? I don't know which one it was.
1: All the Swiftie people, they were going after that broadcaster. Got to watch out for that.
4: That's fine. Whatever.
1: Carmelo Anthony, a victim of white supremacy. Oh, that take.
4: Okay.
1: And the five stories we're watching today, straight ahead.

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0: The Markley, Van Camp, and Robbins Show. Jamie Markley, David Van Camp, Scott Robbins, and now the five stories we're watching today.
14: One, two, three, four, five.
1: Hey, number five, Acting Attorney General Todd Blanche announced today the indictment of three illegal aliens who participated in a large-scale human smuggling operation that brought more than a dozen children into the United States. Number four, the Cleveland Clinic Foundation has agreed to stop providing gender-related medical treatments to minors, like hormone therapy and the sex changes. They're not doing that anymore because the DOJ is investigating them, and they're also committing $2 million for detransition treatment. Number three, the Department of Housing and Urban Development is cutting off funding to the Los Angeles agency responsible for managing homelessness responses, and they accuse it of obvious fraud and wanton mismanagement. Number two, the bombing of Iran resumed overnight, with President Trump saying even more is on the way today. And then number one on Truth Social, the president says in the not too distant future, we will be taking Karg Island and other oil infrastructure points in Iran and assume total control of their oil and gas markets. Those are the top five stories that we're keeping an eye on today. 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
0: Sometimes there's debates online, you know, sort of silly stories.
1: Mm-hmm.
0: But they're fun to just kick around a little bit. There's a boyfriend apparently that wants to delay a pregnancy, and the girlfriend, I don't know about marriage, but they're talking about having a baby, but wants to delay it so his girl can ride roller coasters with him. He got a trip planned.
15: Very well, he's mature enough to be a dad.
0: This woman says she and her boyfriend have been trying to have kids, but now he wants to delay the pregnancy until after they go to the amusement park. It's like, well, we want to do this roller coaster thing. Said they planning to go because they shared a special moment there 3 years ago, felt it would be meaningful to go back, but she's not cool with pausing their attempts to conceive just so she's available to ride the roller coasters. And so now the whole thing's gone viral. Where do you stand on that one?
1: I need to know how long they've been planning this trip. How expensive is it?
0: Yeah.
1: And if this is like your last hurrah before pregnancy and then having kids, maybe it would be worth just press and pause for a couple months.
0: I'm kind of with you on that. You think it's silly, Scott?
15: Conceive on the roller coaster.
0: Oh, that'll go viral.
15: That's a memorable way. What a story you've got to tell.
0: I don't know how that's even possible.
15: Anything in that world's possible, sir.
1: Where there's a will, there's a way. Yeah,
15: absolutely. Yeah.
0: You've heard of Cedar Point.
15: Yeah.
0: Northern Ohio.
15: Yeah.
0: It's like a lot of people think that is like the roller coaster gap. That's where the best are.
15: Oh, yeah.
0: And my wife and I had planned trip late summer, 98, and it was late July. She found out she was pregnant.
15: And that's not with that.
0: We never did go.
15: Don't they have like a G-force on that thing?
0: Something.
15: I mean, it's like there's...
0: This is the Markley, Van Camp, and Robin show.
15: You're pinned against the back of it.
0: Well, there's a bunch of them.
15: Yeah.
0: At Cedar Point. I still have never been.
15: Yep. I haven't either. I have no interest in that sort of thing.
0: Yeah, that's something else I can tell my oldest daughter. That was another dream you killed.
15: Out of way, Dad.
0: She knows I'm kidding. She knows I'm kidding. Biggest story today, David.
1: Biggest story of the day.
15: God, wow.
1: You're renouncing your oldest daughter, your firstborn, because you couldn't go ride roller coasters.
0: Do you know how good life was before you came along?
1: I used to have money.
0: No.
1: He used to get sleep.
15: He doesn't mean that.
0: Not at all. I've told her. Yeah. There's no one that changed my life more than that person, my
15: oldest
0: daughter.
15: For the good.
0: Yeah, absolutely, 100%. Yes. Oh, we got to get to Carmelo Anthony being a victim of white supremacy, and what's your story coming up?

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3: I'm Liz Claman, and this is the Fox Business Report.
4: Stocks surged and oil prices fell on Iran deal hopes after President Trump said that he was canceling strikes on the country planned for this evening, with the president talking about a potential Iran agreement. Most all of the 11 S&P 500 sectors were higher, with tech and industrials the best performers. The Magnificent Seven big cap tech stocks were mostly higher, led by Tesla and Apple. On the economic data front, wholesale inflation for May came in hotter than expected. Producer prices rising 1.1% over the previous month and 6.5% over the past year, the largest annual gain in 3.5 years. The Dow winners, Caterpillar, Goldman Sachs, and Amgen. The Dow decliners, Microsoft, Salesforce, and Chevron. The Dow up 930 points. The Nasdaq higher by 640. S&P 500 up 127. That's your Fox Business Report. I'm Hillary Barsky, invested in you.
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13: A breezy afternoon is in store as northwest winds pick up to around 15 to 30 miles per hour, and this is going to keep our high below average near 73. The chance for rain will decrease as well, and skies are going to become partly cloudy. By tonight, we will be clear and winds will calm down with a low of 55. From the Kelloland Live Doppler HD Storm Center, I'm meteorologist Jalen Borison.
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17: Van Camp and Robin Show, Jamie Markley, David Van Camp, Scott Robbins. Mm-hmm. Okay, so Carmelo Anthony, the verdict, guilty of murder, 35 years behind bars.
18: Yeah.
17: A victim of white supremacy, according to attorney Velma Anderson, who is on Roland Martin's show. He's got one on YouTube. He used to be at CNN. And this is part of what she said.
19: First and foremost, the one thing that I would ask for people to do at this moment is pray for the Anthony family, because they have been legally lynched for the last year. Mm-hmm. And more so by...
17: Don't pray for the Metcalf family, who actually lost their son, their twin brother.
18: Mm-hmm.
17: No, the real victims here, the Anthony family. Yeah. Yes.
19: More so by this slaughterhouse of a courthouse, as well as the family of the Metcalfs. So the energy right now is very white supremacy. They have shown up to be the pigs that they display with hate.
17: With hate.
18: How can you say that?
17: For mourning the murder of their son and brother?
18: Yeah. They've been more gracious than I ever could be.
17: A lot of people have said that.
18: In a similar situation.
17: Yes. I don't disagree.
19: They are celebrating the loss of life and the loss of freedom.
17: That statement right there. He's dead. He's never coming back.
18: Right. Mm-hmm.
17: How dumb are you?
19: So that's the energy. We have a devastated family who didn't know that they was going to have to let their son go back into a holdover, because we have an overzealous prosecutor who lied throughout this trial, who put on liars as witnesses in order to be...
17: All the black witnesses, liars, apparently.
19: A saving grace for the white community.
17: Yeah.
19: So that they can win an election.
17: Yeah. Okay.
18: What?
17: I don't know.
18: Win an election?
20: He stabbed another kid in the heart.
17: Yeah.
20: Damn, man.
17: But they got a narrative.
18: And apparently, Carmelo was the only one telling the truth.
17: Yes.
18: Everybody else was lying.
17: Yeah.
18: They ganged up on him.
17: Everyone in the tent.
18: Yeah, because this guy was such a danger. Yeah, okay.
17: Yep.
18: Get
17: so you have that. Now, you had a clip from Jemele Hill.
21: Yeah. I thought this was interesting. So she has her own podcast, of course, and she used to be a sports commentator and then has gone all in on left-wing and racial grievance commentating.
17: Yes.
21: I thought this was kind of interesting, though, because even though the podcast for an hour and a half, and I watched most of it because I was intrigued by what she was actually saying. Now, a lot of it was still couched in the, you know, racial grievances. Oh, yeah, the system is all against black people all the time and blah, blah, blah. But there is a moment of clarity, and it's almost like she was laying it on thick on the grievance politics side of it about the overall system, to sort of blunt the actual truth that she was going to tell her audience about Carmelo Anthony and the murder and how everything kind of came together that day at that track meet.
17: Okay, roll it.
22: Let this be a lesson to us, especially to teach our young black boys, because we have definitely seen this in our community where the slightest of things has touched off something that can't be reversed. So we need to be having conversation with our young black boys about emotional regulation and decision making and discernment and wisdom. And those are not easy conversations to have in a world that sees them the way that they do, but we have to have them to save them, to preserve them.
17: Oh my gosh. Yeah.
21: Of course you have to have that little piece in there, right?
18: But yeah, that can't,
21: but she's telling the truth, and I would say that for most young men.
17: Of course.
21: You always have to have that conversation, because none of us who are of the male persuasion can look back at, let's just pick an age range, 15 to 25. Do you think you consistently made great decisions all the time?
17: Awful decisions.
21: Right.
17: Impulse control, not great.
21: No. And that's the job of parents to teach that. And yes. Particularly, and I know I was just kind of floored that she said it, when you look at a lot of young men coming up in the black community, you see this in Chicago, you see this in New York, you see this in every major city in these communities where, yeah, there is a problem with getting disrespected.
17: You just saw it at Hershey Park,
21: and
17: the Pennsylvania
21: out.
17: Amusement Park.
21: Yeah.
17: Yeah, someone got disrespected, and then it's like a fight with 50 people.
18: Right.
17: Yeah, more than 50 youth charged over a massive brawl at the sweetest place on earth, Hershey Park.
21: Yeah.
17: Yes.
18: It was interesting that you mentioned that, because I read a piece today about how roller rinks, malls, places where kids used to congregate,
17: yes,
18: are not allowing it to happen anymore. They just said, no, you can't do it. You
21: under
18: have to
21: 18.
18: Be accompanied by an adult. Yeah.
17: Yeah.
18: You come here.
17: And, because who wants to go there?
18: The gist of the article was, you tell these kids they need to get off their phones and get out and do stuff, and you want to let them go out and do stuff. Well, it's because they steal. It's because they fight. It's
17: yes.
18: because it's hostile. No, that's why.
17: Yeah, there are no customers that want to go.
21: What was
17: yeah.
21: it? There was a big arcade that opened up in a mall. And what was it, like 3 weeks later, they had to have, if you're under yeah. the age of 18, you got to be accompanied by an adult because someone was bringing a gun. And
17: we
21: there
17: all
21: were
17: predicted
21: fights
17: it.
21: Happening.
17: Yes.
21: Yeah. And the place was called Round One, and the joke was Round One in the Chamber.
17: Yes.
21: Because a
17: yes.
21: bunch of people showed up with scores to settle from outside of the mall, from school or whatever, and they're going to go and fight. And I think it's true. There are, and forget race for a moment here. I mean, there are too many young men in the ground or in prison because nobody taught them it's okay to just walk away.
17: That's right. Well, dude, the other problem, as Jemele Hill is saying, we got to teach, you know, our young black boys. You see video after video after video of parents that are just as bad as the kids.
18: Mm-hmm. Well, it's a learned behavior.
17: Exactly.
18: Yeah.
17: I mean, it's not like you've got these great parents and these kids are just going rogue. Now, that happens every once in a while, but no, it's a whole culture of freaking stupidity.
18: I do believe hell is frozen over. We agree with Jemele Hill today.
17: Partly.
21: Yes.
18: Yeah. Right, yes. Right at the end, that's where she lost
17: right. But, yes. But part of it, yeah.
18: Yeah.
17: That was something. Yeah. All right. Good one, David. It's that time. We do it a couple of times a day. Go around the table. It may not be the biggest story out there, but it caught your attention. You wanted to bring it in. David, what's your story here?
21: I've mentioned this a couple of times, but the best thing about the World Cup, and I'm not going to watch any. I'm not a soccer fan, so I'm not going to watch any of it. But I have really loved watching people from Europe or from the UK showing up, yeah. particularly in the South, and being amazed at the land of plenty that this awesome country of ours really is. Mm-hmm. There's a guy from Scotland named Sean. He's been traveling throughout the South. He's been on a barbecue tour, and at first he said that he really liked the Carolina-style barbecue with, you know, Carolina-style with a vinegar sauce, and he goes, every meat is ruined for me now. Well, then somebody said, hey, you need to go to Texas. And so he did. He went to San Antonio. The Scottish Society of San Antonio, yes, that is a thing, arranged for a surprise. He was awarded honorary citizenship and ceremoniously piped in the Alamo. Somebody was playing bagpipes as he walked through the Alamo. And then he went out into a more rural area of South Texas and found barbecue. And he says, look how I, as a Scottish guy in America for the World Cup, was welcomed to a Texas barbecue. The cooks, the pit master, invited him in the back, like opens up the pit, shows him this like array of ribs and brisket and sausage, everything going on.
17: Nice.
21: And then he had his first big red, which, yes, of course. He said, yep, sorry, everybody else's barbecue. Texas takes the lead. And
17: wow.
21: And then, of course, he made his pilgrimage to a Buc-ee's. He got some beaver nuggets.
17: That is fun.
18: Soak it in, man.
17: Yeah, yeah, no kidding.
18: Yep.
17: All right, Scotty, what do you got for your story?
18: Well, I told you this before we were doing it. I said I got a kind of a moral dilemma thing I wanted to throw at you guys and just kind of get your take on it.
17: Oh, yeah.
18: So yesterday I'm at the bank. I don't go to the bank that often because of online banking, and you can do it on apps.
17: Sure.
18: But I went in there yesterday because I had a check I needed to cash anyway. I didn't want the hassle. So I went in there to do it, and when I got done, I come out of the bank, and there it's the bank is off, is like its own little cul-de-sac area, right?
17: Okay.
18: And in behind that is a huge grocery store.
17: Mm-hmm.
18: And then there's my bank, right? So there's, in other words, a lot of business around it, right?
17: Mm-hmm.
18: So I'm driving out this little road to get on back onto the main highway yesterday, or back onto the main street, and I look up, and like halfway down in the middle of the road is a female, approximately, I don't know, 40 years old or so, didn't look disheveled or anything, but is motioning me to stop.
17: Okay.
18: Now, in that moment, my brain is like, stop. It's the right thing to do. But I didn't. I went past. Because I'm like, I don't know what's in the purse. I don't know what's going on, right?
17: Okay.
18: Too close to a bank. So I leave. So as I'm driving down the road, then I'm thinking to myself, did I do the right thing by not stopping? Because I don't know why she was waving, you know? But I said there's a bank right there with people in it. Mm-hmm. There's a grocery store behind there with lots of people in it.
17: Yeah.
18: It seems like if you needed help, you would have gone that direction.
17: And she's in the middle of the road.
18: Kind of in the middle of the road, yeah. Hmm. Not directly in the middle, but close enough.
17: Okay.
18: Where you had to slow down.
17: And there's plenty of other traffic, like cars behind you, too.
18: No, there was nobody behind me because they were all in the parking deck. Nobody came out that way.
17: Got it.
18: At the same time I did, anyway. So I don't know. I don't know if I did the right thing or not. And then it haunted me for a while after that. Like, well, what if she really needed help? And I just blew it off because I was, I don't know if I'm going to get a gun.
17: Was that
18: stuck.
17: The woman that ended up on the news last night?
18: Oh, come on. Don't do this to me. I know better than that. This woman did not end up on the news last night.
17: Are you sure?
18: But I could have ended up on the news last night. That's what I was more worried about than anything.
21: Yeah.
18: So I didn't stop, and then I thought, well, maybe I should have stopped. And I think people are everywhere around this right now. I mean, I would have gone into the grocery store.
17: So what you're saying
18: really
17: is if she really needed help, somebody else will do it. Not my job. I'm out of here.
18: See,
17: sorry.
18: That's exactly how I felt.
17: Sorry.
18: I'm not
17: a protector. I'm out of here.
18: I didn't want to feel that way, but I thought if I stop and I get jacked, and she sees me coming out of a bank thinking maybe I've got money. I don't know. It was just the weirdest feeling. And it could have been totally
17: feel
18: legit.
17: Bad. And part of this is, not to get too deep into it. Okay, after your heart attacks, you have a balance sort of issue.
18: Yes.
17: Okay.
18: Yeah.
17: So if you had to get out of the car, I mean, you could get knocked down fairly easily.
18: Fairly easily, yeah.
17: Yeah.
18: Yeah.
17: In that sort of situation, what are you supposed to do?
18: Well, that's just it. I didn't.
17: What do you think, David?
21: You put it in a very nice way. I was trying to say or suggest kind of the same way, and everything that I thought would have come out kind of mean. But I was afraid it would come out mean. But I think the context,
17: well, you got to say it now, man.
21: I think the context kind of matters. No, I'm saying that if you do have those balance issues, if she needs help from somebody chasing her, can you do anything about it?
17: Right.
21: Or if she is going to rob you, can you defend yourself? That's really what it comes down to.
18: Well, she robs me in my car.
21: Yeah.
17: Yeah.
18: I could defend myself, but. I don't know. I was just the weirdest feeling.
21: I would have stopped and asked what's wrong, but, that's just because, I have a conscience, but.
18: Yeah, see, I knew there would be something here.
17: I was like, could you just have rolled down the window with a little distance and say, what's the problem?
21: Yeah.
18: Well, I probably could have, and then a gun goes in my face, and,
17: You never know.
18: I don't know. And you got to go back and get money out of your machine. I don't know, dude. It was the weirdest thing. A lot of times this happened to me. If I have stopped, they've asked for money.
17: Mm-hmm.
18: They
17: yes.
18: told me their car ran out of gas.
17: Sure.
18: There's two kids sitting in
17: scam.
18: It or whatever.
17: Yeah. I would say high percentage chance it was some sort of scam.
21: Well, and if there's a grocery store and a bunch of other businesses around, then if she really needs that kind of help, she can go there.
18: And you got a bank right there.
21: Yeah.
17: Yeah.
18: So anyway.
17: But she doesn't have any money and she needed help, but that's okay.
21: Yeah.
17: Well, I'm joking.
21: Jason Voorhees was chasing her. I mean, but
18: Yeah, that's what I thought, too. I thought, well, maybe some guy. I don't know.
17: Do you feel better about it now?
18: Yeah, pretty much. Yeah.
17: Okay, good. I don't have time for my story.
18: I know. Sorry, I sucked all the oxygen out of the room there, but it was just one of those things where it's like...
17: You robbed me like you robbed that lady yesterday, but it's okay.
18: I didn't rob her.
21: He's in a ditch somewhere.
17: I do have a wild story to get to, though. And if you take mushrooms, you can speak again having Alzheimer's? Next.
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5: Well, Lucy pulled the football back again. Trump on Truth Social, quote, based on the fact that discussions with the Islamic Republic of Iran have been brought to the highest level of Iranian leadership and approved, I have, as President of the United States of America, canceled the scheduled strikes and bombings against Iran this evening. Discussions and final points have been, in both concept and great detail, approved by all parties involved. The naval blockade will remain in full force and effect until this transaction is finalized. Time and place of the signing will be announced shortly.
4: Okay.
6: Oh, I bought a bunch of snacks for the big bomb party tonight. That's a bun.
4: All right, we got to get to Nimrod. Here we go.
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8: Damn it, this is too hard.
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8: I love the poorly educated.
4: All right. Nimrod's the news. We go to New Zealand, where, check this, more than 100,000 live cockroaches, illegal to keep in Australia, were confiscated from a single breeder.
6: Oh, my gosh.
4: Things you never know. The haul of Madagascar hissing cockroaches.
6: Oh, those suckers are big.
4: Worth 200,000 Australian dollars seized. Oh, yeah, they're like 2 to 3 inches.
6: Oh, yeah.
4: But massive. And I had no idea keeping these things were somehow illegal, but it was, and this person is busted doing time, and that's Nimrod's in the News.
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17: This is a Fox News alert. A breakthrough with Iran. I'm Lisa Brady. President Trump calls it a great settlement that could be finalized in the next few days.
18: And most importantly, we have a deal that Iran will never have a nuclear weapon, which was the whole purpose of what we had to go through to get this.
17: The president telling reporters he has spoken to a number of leaders in the region today, including the Israeli prime minister, and that the Strait of Hormuz will open as soon as a deal is signed.
18: We have a signing soon, and the documents are in pretty final shape. So we'll see. Very good. Should be done. That should be done pretty quickly. They want it every bit as much as everybody else wants.
17: The president taking questions in the Oval Office after posting earlier that he was canceling a planned third night of attacks on Iran.
19: President Trump posting on Truth Social that the strikes were canceled and that some sort of deal was imminent. On Truth Social, Trump posted, based on the fact that discussions with the Islamic Republic of Iran have been brought to the highest level of Iranian leadership and approved, I have, as President of the United States of America, canceled the scheduled strikes and bombings against Iran this evening.
17: Fox's Max Gordon in Dubai. Iran had responded to the past two nights of strikes with more attacks on Gulf neighbors. Now, Iranian state media is reporting that the Iran Foreign Ministry is saying a large part of the negotiating text has been finalized, but suggesting that essentially it's not a done deal yet. President Trump also announcing today a new nominee for Director of National Intelligence, Jay Clayton, a federal prosecutor. He's been facing bipartisan pushback over picking a top housing finance official, Bill Pulte, to serve as acting director, and he does not appear to be backing away from that. Earlier, Democrats and some Republicans protested Pulte by opposing a temporary

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4: From the Kello.com News Center, I'm Kristen Tyler. Summer storm season is here, and that usually means scammers posing as contractors aren't far behind. The Attorney General's Consumer Protection Division processes about 80,000 scam claims per year, and a good number of them deal with home repair. Attorney General Marty Jackley says taking a few simple steps before making a commitment can help you avoid problems.
5: Make sure that if you're going to use them, have a written contract. It wouldn't be a bad idea to ask for a sales tax license. Certainly encouraged to go to local contractors and get a comparable quote.
4: Jackley says you shouldn't allow yourself to be pressured into making a quick decision on hiring a contractor. And you should never provide personal or financial information to anyone pretending to be a business. Nearly 70 kids at a week-long camp with cops. Officers from the Sioux Falls Police Department, Minnehaha County Sheriff's Office, Highway Patrol, and Game Fish and Parks are fresh off their fifth year of Camp Postcard, police officers striving to create and reinforce dreams. Lieutenant Andrew Siebenborn says it's a meaningful experience for the campers and the officers.
6: Just these little wins, these little relationships that we're able to make with these young men and women. I think it's incredible. There's a lot of places that talk about investing in your youth from law enforcement. Humbly, I'd say the Sioux Falls Police Department not only talks the talk, but we walk the walk.
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9: Temperatures are going to be back to below average this afternoon with highs near 73 and breezy northwest winds at 15 to 30 miles per hour. Our skies will become partly cloudy and the chance for rain is going to decrease. For tonight, we will be clear with lighter winds and a low of 55. From the Kello Land Live Doppler HD Storm Center, I'm meteorologist Jalen Borison.
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10: The Markley, Van Camp, and Robbins Show. Jamie Markley, David Van Camp, Scott Robbins. 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
11: Well, President Trump posting on Truth Social that based on the fact that discussions with the Islamic Republic of Iran have been brought to the highest level of Iranian leadership and approved, I have, as President of the United States of America, canceled the scheduled strikes and bombings against Iran this evening. Discussions and final points have been, both in concept and great detail, approved by all parties involved. The naval blockade will remain in full force and effect until this transaction is finalized. Time and place of the signing to be announced shortly.
10: Okay.
11: I would just say I heard the same thing in April.
10: Wow. So I heard you sigh there, Scott, David.
12: Mm-hmm. Man. David.
13: Well,
11: Hey, I hope this one.

0: one pans out for sure.
1: I do too, but
2: Scott.
1: Well,
3: yeah,
1: this is the broken record, man. Over and over and over again.
3: So you don't think anything's going
1: to
3: come of this?
1: I don't
3: really
1: know what I think. I don't know what to think. I will say the tone on this one seems.
2: Give me a chance.
1: I'm trying. A bit more optimistic, right? Am I right about that, David?
0: Yeah, a little bit.
1: Okay.
4: Okay.
1: Like we're going to sign something. Time to be determined. Is that what it was? Or
0: yeah.
1: Location to be determined or whatever.
4: Okay.
1: I don't know.
3: All right, we'll see what happens.
1: I don't know.
3: So that's the update. Anything else before we move on?
0: No, that's about it. I mean, here we go.
1: Yeah.
4: Yeah.
1: What a show.
0: Delay, delay, delay.
4: It would be best if they got the deal done, I will say that.
0: It'd be great.
4: Yeah. Believe it when I see it.
1: I will, too. I will, too. And at this point in time, I think it's okay to be skeptical.
3: Oh, yeah. It is.
1: You know?
3: So, absolutely.
1: We'll see.
3: Okay, other news out there. Oh, I wanted to make sure to get to this, just because it seems pretty fascinating. And this isn't me just saying this to say go out and do shrooms. But we ran out of time for this story that I saw. This 80-year-old woman with late-stage Alzheimer's took 5 grams of psilocybin mushrooms and started speaking again. Yeah.
1: What?
3: Yes. A newly published case report in Frontiers in Neuroscience describes this remarkable and unexpected response in this 80-year-old woman. Again, advanced Alzheimer's.
0: Yeah.
3: So after 19 hours of taking this strain of mushrooms, the patient spontaneously awakened and began speaking for hours. Engaging in autobiographical conversation and recalling memories that had not been expressed in years.
1: Holy cow.
3: It was not supposed to be possible.
0: How? Boy, I'll tell you, man, that just ups the game for the nursing home industry, doesn't it?
3: Yeah, dude.
0: You're just like, hey, come here and we'll let you trip all for the rest of your golden years and no longer have Alzheimer's.
3: Either that or it's, you know, some son or daughter bringing in the shrooms.
0: Yeah.
3: Like, what could it hurt? You know?
0: I mean, I don't know, man. And obviously, I'm not, you know, a chemist or a biologist. I'm just saying that as a person who had partaken in the old magic mushrooms, I'm not saying it makes you a genius or anything like that, but it does unlock areas of your brain that you did not know existed. That's not an endorsement. I'm not saying, hey, you run out and go start tripping right now.
3: Like, what did you access?
0: Well, for me, it was actually the last time I ever did it. I'll tell you the quote that I got from a buddy of mine after this. Last time I ever did it, I was thinking about dropping out of college again. Didn't really know what I wanted to do. And then I, you know, did the smart thing and took magic mushrooms. And then too much. And wound up just in my apartment for hours, like sitting, and I was able to like look at my entire life story like they were in manila envelopes on my floor. It was crazy and uncomfortable looking inside of yourself like that. The next day, it was like, okay, I stopped smoking weed. I enrolled in the maximum amount of credit hours I could get and at the University of North Texas. I buckled down, and I wound up graduating finally.
3: Wow.
0: And never, ever, ever touched that stuff ever again. And when I told my buddy about that just a couple years back, he goes, oh, yeah, that was the mushrooms telling you, you don't need us anymore. We have set you free.
3: Hilarious. I'm surprised you didn't want to take it one more time and start writing songs, because this was after the music career failed, right?
0: Oh, yeah.
1: But he's probably on the manila envelopes. There's all kinds of failed songs.
0: There were, yes.
3: By the way, if you're just joining the show, David has never let Scott or I hear any of his songs, any of his originals.
0: I'll get you some mushrooms. You take them, and then you can listen to my songs, so you can be on my level.
3: Oh, that's hilarious. I think I'll probably pass on that, but I still want to know the lyrics.
1: Yeah, they're all in Japanese, because he's also spoke that fluently well.
0: Well, high on shrooms.
1: Shrooms, yeah.
3: More of the story, this patient had lived with Alzheimer's disease for approximately 10 years.
1: Dude, this is amazing.
3: And experienced several functional decline over the preceding 5 years. According to the report, she demonstrated profound cognitive impairment, chronic urinary incontinence, impaired mobility, executive dysfunction, and severe reduction in spontaneous communication and emotional engagement. She couldn't hold a gaze. She could not dress herself. She could not walk without help. Her family, by the time of the case report, had long since accepted the woman that they remembered was no longer reachable.
1: Yeah.
3: That's the brutal reality of late-stage Alzheimer's. Man.
1: God. Now, is this...
3: But at hour 19, she started to speak.
1: I mean, will the effects last?
3: I don't know.
1: Or do you have to continually do pump mushrooms?
3: Well, during the initial phase, she was agitated, sweated profusely, and entered a prolonged sleep state.
0: Sounds about
3: that
0: right.
3: That suggested unconsciousness. Yeah. But the 19-hour mark, she started speaking. Recalled life events. On the following days, her family reported meaningful improvements across multiple domains.
1: Wow.
3: Yeah. It's a wild story, man.
1: Incredible.
3: So then they gave her a 3-gram dose about a month later. This was after the initial 5-gram dose.
1: Wow.
3: And was followed by increased verbal expression, humor, and greater walking agility.
0: I bet her sense of humor did improve.
3: So the humor detail in particular is striking because that's a complex cognitive act.
0: Too bad she was just laughing at a shadow puppet that she saw on the wall that no one else could see.
1: Hey, whatever works.
0: He's like, Charlie Chaplin is doing the Macarena in this room. This is hilarious.
3: So, David, you may know this. I don't know if you know it, Scott. Psilocybin is known for its mechanisms in promoting neuroplasticity, anti-inflammation, and improving functional connectivity of brain networks
1: Wow. In
3: the treatment of depression and other diseases.
0: They've talked about that a lot with, like, PTSD as well, like a guided therapy. Not just like, hey, go to your local street pharmacist and pick up a bag of shrooms, but
3: right. Under
0: the care of a doctor. That's been studied for years and has some promising leads to it.
3: Yeah. I would love to have this conversation now with my oldest daughter because she gets into all this stuff from being a doctor and studying all this stuff.
1: The holistic medicine stuff?
3: Yeah.
1: Jeez.
3: Not that she's taking shrooms. I don't want to give you an idea, but just talking about, the cellular level and all that stuff.
1: I just find this stuff fascinating.
3: It is.
1: I mean, with Alzheimer's in particular.
3: I know.
1: It almost reverses Alzheimer's. It does reverse Alzheimer's.
3: Well, don't know.
1: Like I said, I wonder how long it lasts. Story. I wonder if it, after a few days, you go slip back into wherever you were before until you take more shrooms.
3: It could be.
1: I don't know.
3: I don't know. Keep an eye on that story.
1: Could RX pick up the cost of shrooms?
3: I know you have a clip of Jasmine Crockett. Now I can picture is Jasmine Crockett on shrooms.
0: Oh,
3: it might help.
0: It might.
1: Wow.
3: It can't hurt.
0: Might help her right eye wander back into place.
1: Good. It very well could.
3: Oh, that's brutal.
1: Yeah.
3: Holy smokes. I can see better than I have in years. So she's still talking about the Carmelo Anthony case
0: after
3: he murdered Austin Metcalf.
0: And she made the statement to TMZ that Carmelo had no choice but to get all stabby.
3: Had no choice?
1: No choice.
3: What?
2: 35 years for a kid who had decided to go under a tent that was not his team's tent as it was raining.
3: It wasn't raining when he went in.
2: And simply didn't want to be put out in the rain by some random kid that he didn't know. Who was larger than him?
3: There were many people in the tent telling him he should leave. Wasn't his tent.
0: Mm-hmm.
3: Was he really that afraid of the rain? Please.
2: Listen, a lot of people don't know what it is to live as a black person in this country.
3: Here we go.
2: Just like you can give the benefit of the doubt to so many police officers when they go out and they shoot some black unarmed person, even though
3: rarely.
2: They are trained.
3: Yeah.
2: The fact that there was little to no mercy seen or humanity seen. When this black boy said that I was scared.
3: Oh, my gosh.
0: Actually, 35 years is the mercy.
3: Yes. A lot of people felt like it should have been life. Yeah.
0: Well, they do, under sentencing guidelines in Texas, they consider the age of the defendant. And so, because he was young, that the 35-year sentence with a possibility of parole before that is the greatest mercy that anyone could expect in that situation.
3: Yeah. The race hustling is just its own art form.
0: It is bizarre. Something like,
3: yeah, but if that's your business, what else are you going to do?
1: Yeah, it's like it's pledge week, though.
3: I know. But I mean, it's like you're in DVD sales.
1: Right.
3: And you're still trying to say this is the best way to see your home entertainment. You're clinging on desperately. Mm-hmm. We need to make more DVDs. Something needs to happen.
1: Wow.
3: Okay.
1: That's something.
3: Oh, yeah. Really is.
1: That is something.
3: Happen to see this story. Math scores down with kids.
1: Oh, are you surprised?
3: I'm not surprised.
1: No.
3: What do you think one of the big reasons why would be?
1: Well, I would imagine it's the grading system and how they've dumbed it down.
3: Well, it's a lot of people were thinking, well, because of COVID.
0: Yeah.
1: I wasn't even thinking about that, but you're right.
0: Yeah.
3: This isn't even about COVID. This is just like down, just and no sliding scale, just like proficiency scores keep going down. Whole piece in the Washington
1: Post. Well, there's a collapse of the family unit. There's a collapse of parents being involved in their kids' education.
3: There's also a collapse of just teaching kids math.
1: Well, that too.
3: Think of all the nonsense that we see that are in schools all the time that didn't used to be there.
1: Yep.
3: It's like a bunch of activists in schools need to get rooted out. Crying out loud.
1: They're like trans math teachers.
3: Oh, gosh.
1: Combine the two.
3: Man, oh, man.
1: The guy with the Carmen Miranda hat on, and he's teaching math now.
3: Yeah. Oh, the other night, too. We don't need to go into the Spurs collapse last night and the big Knicks win.
1: Jeez.
3: But that first game that was in New York,
1: yeah,
3: that Trump was at,
1: yeah,
3: and everybody, oh, how can he put everybody out? Everybody has to wait in line now because Trump. Trump's got to have all this security, whatever. That whole thing turned out to be a lie.
1: Really?
3: Yeah, it wasn't Secret Service, because the Knicks owner, James Dolan, was doing an interview, and he corrected people.
5: Let's just talk about the Game 3, right?
3: Mm-hmm.
5: The Secret Service didn't demand this stuff.
3: Okay.
5: It was NYPD, and it was really the commissioner's office.
6: Really?
5: Right?
6: It would have made more sense if it was the Secret Service.
5: It would have,
6: sure,
5: right?
6: Because we could accept that. We don't like it, but we would have accepted
5: right,
6: it.
5: But no, this was the commissioner's plan all along. She just used the president coming as an excuse to set it up.
3: Yeah. So everybody's blaming.
1: Wow.
3: No, actually, it was not.
1: Hmm.
3: Yeah.
1: Well, imagine that, another lie.
3: But there are a lot of people in San Antonio today looking for shrooms after that devastating loss last. Man, that's sad. Oh, Victor Davis Hanson on Ireland. You got to hear this. And the five stories we're watching today coming up.
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0: Markley, Van Camp, and Robbins Show. Jamie Markley, David Van Camp, Scott Robbins, and the five stories we're watching today.
1: One, two, three, four, five.
2: Okay, number five, the Cleveland Clinic Foundation, as there's an investigation from the DOJ into its practices for so-called gender-affirming care for minors, is ongoing. They have agreed to stop providing sex changes for kids, and they have committed $2 million for detransition treatment. To me, it's like... This is such a, like, it's almost depressing how much this feels like a win, because it was obvious that this never should have been going on to begin with.
0: Yeah, what's interesting, lives at TikTok, just put it out on X. Boston Children's Hospital. Remember, at first, it never happened there.
2: Yeah.
0: And then they bragged about it.
2: Yeah.
0: They have their Pride celebration going on at the hospital right now. And happy Pride, and there's all the kids, and they got like this parade with the rainbow balloons, and they got the YouTube playing. Disgusting. Why? Why is that necessary at a children's hospital?
2: It's not, but...
0: You're pushing something on them.
2: Yes.
0: Knock it off.
2: Number four, Acting Attorney General Todd Blanch announced the indictment of three illegal aliens who participated in large-scale human smuggling operations that brought more than a dozen children into the United States. These are like mass sponsorships of unrelated, unaccompanied children. He says there are right now something like 15,500 open cases on this right now, on stuff like this.
0: Okay.
2: Number three, HUD, that's Housing and Urban Development, is cutting off funding to the Los Angeles agency responsible for managing homeless response, accusing it of obvious fraud and wanton mismanagement. Number two, President Trump saying earlier today that we would be taking Karg Island and other oil and gas production facilities in Iran. Not sure where that stands now, because number one, Trump on Truth Social saying that based on the fact that discussions with the Islamic Republic of Iran have been brought to the highest level of Iranian leadership and approved, I have as president canceled the scheduled strikes and bombings against Iran this evening, saying that the time and place of a signing of some sort of transaction will be announced shortly.
0: Okay. All right. David, the clip you had earlier of the ESPN host that told Taylor Swift to get out from the game last night, if you remember.
2: Is it Knicks Raiders?
3: I'm recording
2: it
3: right now.
0: That's it. Yeah, here it is.
4: She's not a Knicks fan.
3: Right now.
4: Get out of here, girl.
0: She's not a Knicks fan. Get out of here, girl. She's now sort of apologized.
2: Oh, yeah.
0: Sort of. Saying, I didn't see her at any of these games.
5: Right.
0: You know, this year, last year.
5: Mm-hmm.
0: And then there was the game. They were in Cleveland. Travis Kelce, wasn't he chugging beer and stuff? And rooting for Cleveland?
5: Well, was he at the game?
0: Yeah.
5: Then he was chugging beers.
0: But she didn't wear any Knicks stuff there.
5: Right.
0: So she was a little confused.
5: Yeah.
0: But she's like, yeah, if she is a Knicks fan, it's fine. But
5: she has been her whole life, my understanding is. So she was like a little kid.
0: This is the Markley, Van Camp, and Robbins Show. I'm sure. All right, biggest story of the day, David.
5: I'd have kicked her out for dancing, not the...
2: biggest story of the day, I guess, is that the bombings are off. Against Iran. Because some sort of deal is imminent.
5: Where's the money at on this?
2: I have not checked Polymarket, but I can do that if you would like.
5: Well, you wonder sometimes.
0: The last time I checked Polymarket on what's going on in Iran, it was very depressing.
5: How things have shifted now that he brought this, he mentioned that.
0: Yeah.
5: And if there is, did he say, when he says shortly, what's he mean by that? I mean, tonight?
2: Mm-hmm.
0: Yeah. We also got to get to, well, people ticked off in Ireland. Victor Davis Hanson talks about that and the United States and the Scott Robbins trifecta all coming up.

0: The mayor's race in Sioux Falls now has two candidates, but one stands out. 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She's owned a business, leading with fiscal responsibility. 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Two candidates, one clear choice.
1: I'm Christine Erickson, running for mayor and asking for your vote on June 23rd.
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10: Skies will stay clear tonight, and it's going to be cool, a low of 55. Then tomorrow, mostly sunny and breezy, but we're going to warm it back up. 86 the high, a west wind 15 to 25 miles an hour. We could have a few sprinkles tomorrow night into early Saturday morning. Then Saturday afternoon, mostly sunny, breezy, and 77, cooler because of a north wind. I'm Jay Trobeck.
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13: Heroin use and heroin-related overdose deaths are increasing among people from all walks of life in the United States. Most people are using it with other drugs, especially prescription opioid painkillers. Using heroin along with other drugs or alcohol compounds the risk of overdose. 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

0: Markley, Van Camp, and Robbins Show. Jamie Markley, David Van Camp, Scott Robbins. Got the Robbins trifecta coming up in a few. News update, David Van Camp.
1: All right. Well, President Trump says the bombings have been canceled with Iran. And because there is some sort of deal that has been agreed to, they're going to sign on the dotted line, and that's going to be announced. And I know it's Groundhog Day. Scott, you were just before the break asking about what the odds are, what the betting markets are saying.
2: Yeah,
1: that's
2: usually a tip right there.
1: Polymarket has a permanent peace deal by June 15th at 12%. However, it tips over into 52% by August 31st.
0: Okay.
2: All right.
0: That makes me think of the different people from the administration saying by September.
1: Yeah. Yes. Well, look, I mean, when he said 4 to 6 weeks, that was 4 to 6 metric weeks, okay? Which translates roughly to several months.
0: Like 4 to 6 months.
2: Man, you're the spin doctor there. It's all right. It's all right.
0: Yeah. Probably heard, as far as California goes, that some homeless people were bribed with cash and drugs and other incentives to vote Democrat. Mm-hmm.
2: I got another good story about that coming up, too, by the way.
0: Hakeem the Dream Jeffries was asked about it. This is what he has to say.
3: Earlier in the week, you told me that there is no election fraud happening in California and that anyone who questions the outcome of the election is a conspiracy theorist. However, there are now homeless people on Skid Row admitting they were bribed with cash, drugs, other incentives to vote Democrat in elections. Does that change your stance at all on whether or not these elections are rigged?
4: Listen, I'm unfamiliar with those reports. And I wouldn't be surprised if those are part of some far-right conspiracy theory being peddled on the internet to try to convince the American people that there's evidence of fraud in California.
0: They're supposed to be creative people on the left, I thought.
1: Yes.
0: So they're going back to that tired old right-wing conspiracy.
2: That's what that is.
1: There's a woman who admitted she did it.
0: Yes.
1: And she's going to jail for it.
0: Correct.
1: So it's only possible that she's the only one who is going to Skid Row and paying homeless people in liquor and, you know, $2 bills, basically, to go vote.
0: Sometimes I think it's sort of like this. You have these unbelievable statements like this, well, probably some far right-wing conspiracy, thinking, well, who would believe that? And if you were to answer the question, it would be certain demographics, especially dumb liberal boomers. And as long as they can keep those people believing what they're saying, they'll still get their votes.
1: Yeah.
0: Right. That's the only thing I can figure.
1: You know, Hakeem, I don't know if you listen to this show or have somebody on your staff who does or if this can get to you. If you want to use my metric excuse, you can. Oh, I thought you were talking about fraud in metric. Oh, if we're using imperial units, then yes, fraud's everywhere.
2: That's what you got to do.
0: Of course.
2: You have to wear the shirt down with imperial.
0: Yeah. Yes. Well, he gets his fashion tips from other places.
2: Does he?
0: Like when he airbrushed his face with the Knicks hat?
2: Yes.
0: Did you see that?
1: He thinned himself out.
0: Yeah. He thinned himself out.
2: Yeah. With his pink Knicks hat.
0: Yes.
1: He's done that before, too. He posted a photo of him just casually sitting by the East River, like leaning up against a bus bench.
0: Oh, and the bench was warped.
1: Yeah, and the bench was warped, like inward, because someone sloppily photoshopped it to make him look thinner.
0: Yes.
1: He's a very vain guy, because he's not a fat guy.
0: He just broad shoulders to thin him out in the waist to make him look, you know, more manly.
2: And human.
0: Yes. Mm-hmm. Anyway. I mentioned it. Eesh. Seen what's happened in Ireland, where this Irish dude was almost beheaded by the migrant. It was insane. And that was the match.
1: Mm-hmm.
0: And, man, then you had the riot. Well, I mean, and this has been brewing for a long time. You remember when Conor McGregor was in the United States, March 2025?
2: Yeah.
0: I think it was with Trump, and he was talking about it then.
5: It's like what? America is made aware of what is going on in Ireland. What is going on in Ireland is a travesty. Our government is the government of zero action with zero accountability. The illegal immigration racket is running ravage on the country. There are rural towns in Ireland that have been overrun in one swoop, that have become a minority in one swoop. So issues need to be addressed. And the 40 million Irish Americans, as I said, need to hear this. Because if not, there will be no place to come home and visit.
0: Yeah. saw just clips from different shows going on. This dude that called in.
6: They're not listening. The political class are not listening. These people who are coming over here illegally. They're rapists, terrorists. They're coming over here. It's literally like putting a wolf in a sheep field. You are giving them a target-rich environment. You haven't vetted them. You've done nothing. All you've done is dump them in a place where they can wreak havoc. Where they come from, guess what? There's no law. If they can do what, literally whatever they want, well, guess what? What goes around comes around. And I think the political class have got a very, very, very big smack on the nose coming.
0: Yeah. We'll see. Mm. So Victor Davis Hanson, Hoover Institute, was on Fox last night talking about this. And he talked about the United States, UK, the civil rights movement, and then what's happened since then. And I just want to get your reaction to this.
7: We've got three generations of people in their 40s, 50s, and 60s that grew up with reverse discrimination, and they didn't know anything about segregation or institutionalized racism. All they know is that their job opportunities were curtailed because there was this new idea of equality of result, where people, based on their skin color or ethnic origins or whether they're migrants or something, they had preferential treatment, and yet they were paying for the sins of prior generations. That's what they felt. And then finally, there was a class element to it. The elites crafted this system to bring in constituents dependent on state largesse, but they were never subject to the consequences of their own terrible ideology, because they had the money and the zip codes and the resources to protect themselves from that kind of violence that we saw. And they made it worse by insulting the white working class as if they're illiberal and Neanderthal, when they created the conditions and they were immune from them. And now they don't know what to do, because they realize it's blowing up in their face, both there and in the United States.
0: And that is what you're seeing. Jobs are gone. People coming in, taking the culture away from them. Mm-hmm. And yeah, you can say, well, I don't condone burning up houses and getting migrants out of their homes and all that sort of stuff. Then the question is, can you understand how they got to that point? It's not to justify it, but to understand it.
2: Which brings up the question of civil war eventually. Again.
0: Yeah. Oh, yes.
2: I mean, you know. And I don't want to be the alarmist, but you see what's going on in other parts of the world, and you think, well, it's a very real possibility.
0: Yes.
2: Man.
0: No doubt. All right, you ready for your big three?
2: Yeah, let's go.
0: Here we go.
8: Are you ready?
9: One, two, buckle my shoe.
8: It's the three most important news stories of the day.
10: I hit the trifecta.
8: Well, at least according to Scott Robbins. It's the trifecta on the Markley, Van Camp, and Robbins Show.
0: Every day about this time, Scott Robbins' top three stories, helped by his hero.
11: I'm Casey Kasem.
2: Well, well, well. Hi, Casey.
11: I'm ready.
2: Been okay? Been doing all right?
11: Yes.
2: Okay.
11: I'm ready.
2: Don't worry about his health a little bit. He seemed a little shaky last time I saw him. Okay. All right.
1: All right. What you got for number three?
2: Ballots continue to arrive in mailboxes of dead Californians ahead of this year's primary election, despite repeated efforts by relatives to notify the officials they're dead.
0: That's a right-wing conspiracy.
2: The California Post has learned this. A Los Angeles resident there, Steve Brown, said, I followed every instruction. I followed everything these election officials gave me after my wife died in 2021. I reported her death. I submitted paperwork. I even sent them a copy of her death certificate. But they keep sending ballots. And she's not here anymore. Asking someone in the household to fill them out. 5 years this has been going on. He said it's a lot of work. You do what they tell you to do and the ballot still comes. Over and over and over again. And this is something I did not know until I was reading the story. A 2025 review of 2 million active California voter registrations by something called the Public Interest Legal Foundation identified 94,516 registrants flagged as deceased.
0: Wow.
2: Through comparisons with Social Security Death Index and obituary records. So they double cross checked it, and guess what they found out? Like 96,000 are dead. But the ballots are sent to their homes. Somebody's filling them out.
0: Hakeem says it's just a conspiracy.
10: and the countdown doesn't stop till we reach the top.
2: Garbage.
0: Scott Robbins trifecta, yep. Top three of the day, up to number
12: two.
2: A Long Island hoarder was ratted out by her teen daughter, who blew the whistle on awful living conditions at the family's home,
0: oof,
2: leading cops to discover more than 130 cats and dogs inside.
0: Oh, gosh.
2: Yeah, Alina Horbaka, 54, arrested after they found putrid St. Andrews Lane residence contained toxic levels of ammonia known to trigger respiratory infections and severe health complications, according to charging documents. Now, they were able to get all the animals out of the house. Some of them severely not going to make it, severely injured, or they were just in ill health.
0: Oh, man.
13: I got to talk about a f***ing dog dying.
2: They did say, though, on the bright side, that there were people came forward and adopted the healthy animals out, and their hope is that they'll return to health the other animals that were there.
0: Oh, man.
13: He was a little dog named Snuggles.
0: Yeah.
2: Yeah.
0: Nice.
10: And the countdown continues.
0: Scott Robbins trifecta, top three of the day.
2: Some people collect Funko Pops. Others collect cats and dogs.
10: And finally, one.
2: Yeah, move right, move right along on that one.
0: She was.
2: Yeah. Well.
13: What the hell's going on here?
2: I don't know. I don't know, Casey. Z, as we, the World Cup kicks off today in Mexico, most Americans are waiting for real football season to start, but that's another story. So if anyone thought that the left in America would focus on celebrating the athletes competing in the world's biggest international soccer tournament instead of trying to find any reason to use to hate Donald Trump, you're wrong. The lefties have already found their World Cup hero, and it's not anybody that plays the game. The most lauded participant in the World Cup is a Somali referee that no one's ever heard of by the name Omar Artan. It turns out that Artan won't be participating in the World Cup at all, at least not in the United States. Why? He's got ties to terrorist organizations. That's why they booted him out of the country. He's good. Gone. Out you go. Of course, the left now is all flippy about it, including Ilhan Omar and others, who said, well, how can they do this? We have moral obligation to let people
0: don't.
2: Enter this country.
0: No,
2: that's
0: we
2: the
0: don't.
2: Whole point of the World
0: no,
2: Cup.
0: No, we don't.
2: That's the universality of it all. No, it isn't. No, it isn't. By the way, 15 Iranian athletes, too, were out you go. With, again, ties to terrorist organizations.
0: Mm-hmm. Oh, they were kicked out.
2: They were kicked out, yeah.
0: I thought maybe Iran killed them.
2: No.
0: I wasn't sure what you were going with there, because they do that, too.
2: No, only if they ask to be exiled here, yeah. Then they get back home and bad things happen to them.
0: Yeah.
10: And they were nervous.
0: Better believe it.
2: So this guy, who is going to become the first official ever from Somalia to a referee during the World Cup, has been denied the opportunity because he's a big Hamas supporter.
10: Good.
2: Yeah. Yeah. That's what I thought, Casey.
0: Yeah, no kidding.
10: And there you have it.
0: Yes, the Scott Robbins trifecta, top three of the day.
2: Casey's family immigrated to this country, too, you know.
14: He's Lebanese, know right?
10: Yes.
0: Yeah. Better believe it.
2: Okay. They did it the right way, though, Casey. Yeah.
0: Okay. Oh, got a wonderful Nimrod of the news. You won't be disappointed. And a news update next.

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12: 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The fact that these cities are out of control, their spending's out of control, their property taxes are out of control, sales taxes are out of control. The fact that these cities have been driving up costs, the Democrats have complete control of them. They're always looking for the shiny object, and the shiny object for them is Iran. Everything's taxed in these cities, everything.
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13: I'm Charles Payne, and this is the Fox Business Report.
14: Stocks surged and finished near session highs, and oil plunged after President Trump canceled planned Iran strikes and signaled a possible deal was on the way. The Dow surged after suffering its worst day of the year on Wednesday, and the price of oil fell, with West Texas Intermediate crude settling at around $88 a barrel. Airline stocks took off as oil prices dropped. Tech stocks were the best performers, with chipmakers driving gains after being battered of late, and the Magnificent Seven big cap tech stocks were mostly higher, led by Tesla and Nvidia. However, shares of Oracle fell 11% after the software and cloud computing company reported larger than forecast spending on data centers. The Dow up 930 points, the Nasdaq higher by 640, S&P 500 up 127. That's your Fox Business Report. I'm Hillary Varsky, invested in you.
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4: Sky stay clear tonight, and it's going to be cool, our low 55. Then tomorrow, mostly sunny and breezy, the high 86 with a west wind 15 to 25 miles an hour. We could have a few sprinkles late Friday night into the wee hours of Saturday. During the day Saturday, mostly sunny, breezy, cooler 77. From the Storm Center at Keller Land TV, I'm Jay Trowback.
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6: Are we good?
7: Who said that they didn't know what was going on, David?
6: Israel and Iran.
8: Both of them?
6: Yeah.
8: No idea.
7: Well, they could be just...
8: Maybe that's part of the agreement.
7: We don't know. All right.
8: They agreed on something, right? Neither one of them know what's going on, so...
7: On it goes.
6: There you go. That's the agreement.
7: Yeah. We don't know what Trump is talking about. All right, we got to get the Nimrods. My goodness.
9: When the going gets tough...
10: Damn it, this is too hard!
9: The dumb get dumber.
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10: I love the poorly educated.
7: All right. Nimrods in the News. We go to Manatee County, Florida. The state's attorney's office seeking an enhanced sentence for Ronald Willard, who's guilty of multiple charges, including his 8th DUI.
8: Oh, come on.
7: Dang.
8: Man.
7: He already had the suspended license, like, revoked because of the prior DUI convictions. But something happened where Ronald goes over to this other guy's house and punched him in the arm.
8: In the arm?
7: Isn't that wild?
8: Yeah, that's weird.
7: And so then cops are called, cops get there, he's behind the wheel, he was intoxicated and driving, and that was number 8.
8: Gosh.
7: So yeah, the crime now carries a maximum possible sentence of 15 years.
8: Yeah, go to jail.
7: The punch in the arm, that seems like the old Charlie horse
8: right,
7: thing.
8: That's what I was thinking too.
7: Because you always like my brother's friends,
8: yeah, I know,
7: different.
8: Yeah.
7: Hey, little Markley,
8: yeah.
7: Who won the race horse? No. I'll tell you what, Johnny Horse, burp, right in the arm. That
8: exactly.
7: Sucked.
8: Exactly.
7: Yeah. That's Nimrods in the News.
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21: He calls it a great settlement in the war with Iran. I'm Lee Silicera, Fox News. President Trump says a peace deal is on the table.
22: The president says the U.S. and Iran have agreed on a memorandum of understanding, and it means Iran will never be able to get a nuclear weapon. He told reporters at the White House,
23: "It'll be done pretty quickly. They want it every bit as much as everybody else wants it."
22: The president said the agreement may be signed as soon as this weekend.
23: The whole Middle East is happy, and along beyond the Middle East, the strait will open as soon as we have it signed.
22: The president had been threatening another round of strikes against Iran in retaliation for the downing of an American military helicopter earlier this week. But those strikes have been put on hold.
21: Fox's Jill Nato in Washington. Meanwhile, the spokesperson for Iran's foreign ministry says Iran has not reached a final decision on an agreement. The president confirming Housing Finance Director Bill Pulte will continue as acting director of National Intelligence while announcing a new nominee to the post.
23: He's running it for a short while we get a very talented person, Jay Clayton, in. As you know, Jay Clayton's an incredible talent, head of Sullivan and Cromwell. He was head of the SEC.
21: This coming as Democrats and some Republicans had voiced concerns over Pulte's lack of intelligence experience and voted against the extension of the Foreign Intelligence Surveillance Bill in protest of the choice in the House today. The Department of the Interior investigating after the grass on the National Mall was defaced.
24: We don't know of any arrests, but they are saying this is an act of vandalism, and it appears to be 8647. 86, the restaurant slang term to cut something, kill something off an order, and obviously 47th has usually been indicative of President Trump being the 47th president.
21: Fox's Mark Meredith. Wall Street stocks rallied to their best day in 2 months after President Trump called off the other round of strikes against Iran. The Dow gained 929. The Nasdaq added 640. 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
1: From the Keller.com News Center, I'm Kristen Tyler. The new Smithfield Foods plant is on the short list of projects receiving a shot in the arm from the state. The Board of Economic Development has approved nearly $30 million for the Smithfield project under the Reinvestment Payment Program, which gives the company tax breaks on the purchase of new equipment. The overall project is expected to cost the company nearly $1.3 billion. Summer storm season is here, and that usually means scammers posing as contractors aren't far behind. The Attorney General's Consumer Protection Division processes about 80,000 scam claims per year, and a good number of them deal with home repair. Attorney General Marty Jackley says taking a few simple steps before making a commitment can help you avoid problems.
2: Make sure that if you're going to use them, have a written contract. It wouldn't be a bad idea to ask for a sales tax license. Certainly encourage to go to local contractors and get a comparable quote.
1: Jackley says you shouldn't allow yourself to be pressured into making a quick decision on hiring a contractor, and you should never provide personal or financial information to anyone pretending to be a business. A 25-year-old Sioux Falls man faces several charges following a high-speed chase in the Brookings area. A Brookings County Sheriff's deputy tried to pull over a 2020 Ford Mustang east of Brookings. The car took off, and a short time later, another deputy clocked the car at 140 miles an hour. Christian Hofer finally stopped at Stadium Road on Highway 14 north of SDSU and was arrested. He also faces drug and weapons charges. Central States Fairgrounds maintenance manager Paul Nebel has died after being shot by an employee Sunday. John Lee fled to the Pine Ridge Indian Reservation after the shooting, where he died in a shootout with tribal police. A tribal officer was also wounded in that altercation. A bison that killed a woman last month is being relocated. The Rosebud Sioux Tribe GF&P is taking custody of the animal and says it won't be euthanized. Instead, it will be relocated to a secure environment to live out the rest of its life. From the Kello.com News Center, I'm Kristen Tyler.
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8: Skies will stay clear tonight, and it's going to be cool, a low of 55. Then tomorrow, mostly sunny and breezy, but we're going to warm it back up. 86 the high, a west wind 15 to 25 miles an hour. We could have a few sprinkles tomorrow night into early Saturday morning. Then Saturday afternoon, mostly sunny, breezy, and 77, cooler because of a north wind. I'm Jay Trobeck.
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Our number, 877-381-3811, 877-381-3811. Well, we have a deal, I think. A deal before a deal. Remember, this deal is a memorandum of understanding of sorts for 60 days more of negotiation. Not a single person talking about

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2: Sky stay clear tonight and it's going to be cool, our low 55. Then tomorrow, mostly sunny and breezy, the high 86 with a west wind 15 to 25 miles an hour. We could have a few sprinkles late Friday night into the wee hours of Saturday. During the day Saturday, mostly sunny, breezy, cooler 77. From the Storm Center, Kello Land TV, I'm Jay Trowback.
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0: ensure that he never sees freedom again in his entire life. That was an opportunity that we just could not pass up.
1: An official sentencing date has not been set. Tanya J. Powers, Fox News.
2: U.S. producer prices climbed last month at the fastest pace since November 2022, fueled by surging energy prices. The Labor Department reports its producer price index, which captures inflation before it reaches consumers, jumped 6.5% from May of last year and also rose just over 1% from April. A tennis legend's comeback is halted for now.
3: Serena Williams' comeback to tennis cut short at the HSBC Championships after Serena and her doubles partner, Victoria Emboko, had won their first round match, upsetting a third-seeded pair in straight sets, but they were unable to compete in the quarterfinals Thursday because Victoria Emboko suffered a knee injury during singles play Wednesday and had to retire from that match. So the quarterfinals turned into a walkover loss for Williams and Emboko without competition. Serena's comeback not over. She is scheduled to play doubles at the Berlin Open next week, where the 23-time Grand Slam singles champ and 14-time doubles winner will partner reportedly with Karolina Mukova.
2: Fox's Jared Max. Wall Street stocks rallied to their best day in 2 months. The Dow gained 929. The Nasdaq added 640. I'm Lisa Lucera. This is Fox News.
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8: Skies will stay clear tonight, and it's going to be cool, a low of 55. Then tomorrow, mostly sunny and breezy, but we're going to warm it back up. 86 the high, a west wind 15 to 25 miles an hour. We could have a few sprinkles tomorrow night into early Saturday morning. Then Saturday afternoon, mostly sunny, breezy, and 77, cooler because of a north wind. I'm Jay Trobeck.
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11: Hello, America. 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Our number, 877-381-3811. I do think people are getting exhausted from the back and forth and the back and forth and all the talking to the press and the press talking to the president and on and on and on. Do we have a deal? Don't we have a deal? Am I wrong about that, Rich? No, I don't think I'm wrong about that either. President, again, in the Oval Office. Cut four, Mr. Producer, go.
12: Is this just a concept of that agreement when it comes to nuclear? You said this was just a concept of that agreement. So is this just essentially setting the stage for deeper talks on nuclear?
13: It's a very strong memorandum of understanding that is a little conceptual, but it's something that's going to get done. And if it doesn't get done for any reason, which I can't imagine that not happening, they want to sign it as much as I do or more. I would say they want to sign it more, maybe a lot more. But it's a very detailed a memorandum of understanding, also agreed to by many other countries that have great influence over them, and everybody wants it done. So it's going to get done.
11: Okay. Cut five. Go.
14: What is your message to the Iranian people?
11: Oh, yeah. Let's hold off on this. This was from earlier in the day, and it's not relevant anymore. Well, there it is. They want a deal more than we do. But we're having to bomb them in the submission for a deal. Right, Mr. Producer? I mean, so it's not that they want a deal so much. And here's Mark's view. I don't give a damn if they want a deal or not. The regime should be destroyed. And notice, at no time do we talk about the Iranian people anymore. I noticed that online. I noticed that from even some of our callers. It's not our problem. We're not going to think about them anymore. And yet we told them, didn't we? Continue to protest. Help us on the way. I know we told them that. Will the deal go?

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4: Sky stay clear tonight, and it's going to be cool. Our low 55. Then tomorrow, mostly sunny and breezy. The high 86 with a west wind 15 to 25 miles an hour. We could have a few sprinkles late Friday night into the wee hours of Saturday. During the day Saturday, mostly sunny, breezy, cooler 77. From the Storm Center, Kello Land TV, I'm Jay Trowback.
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